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3: From ABC News, I'm Dave Packer. Central Command says the U.S. has launched another round of strikes against Iran. This comes after the death of U.S. service members in Jordan during an Iranian attack. A third service member is missing. ABC's Marcus Moore.
4: President Trump reportedly telling News Nation the deaths were very sad, but Iran could not be allowed to have a nuclear weapon. 16 Americans have been killed so far in this war, and more than 400 wounded, according to the Department of Defense.
3: And Trump reacting to the deaths of those two service members killed in Jordan, telling News Nation in a phone interview that it is very sad, a very sad thing, his words. A new development into the investigation into an outbreak of that nasty stomach bug. It's zeroed in on shredded iceberg lettuce provided by Taylor Farms, served at Taco Bell's in Indiana, Kentucky, Michigan, Ohio, and West Virginia. That lettuce, as well as some sold in Walmart, had been recalled, but now the FDA reporting that a sample of shredded iceberg lettuce supplied by Taylor Farms, which was not part of the current recall, has tested positive for the cyclospora parasite. A temporary victory for the Trump administration and its efforts to restrict voting by mail. A three-judge panel in D.C. pausing a lower court order that blocked the Postal Service from moving forward with plans to only deliver mail-in ballots to approved voters on lists submitted by states. ABC Stephen Portnoy has more.
5: President Trump blasting mail-in ballots in his speech on Thursday night.
6: Mail-in ballots are inherently corrupt.
5: Trump, who's himself voted by mail, now urges to require voters to send in copies of their ID with their ballots. Other parts of what Republicans call the Save America Act would require voters to prove their citizenship when registering and force states to turn their voter rolls over to the federal government. But GOP leaders have said they don't have the votes to get it through the Senate.
3: 18 people evaluated, 10 hospitalized after a moving truck slammed into 7 vehicles in Fairland, Maryland today. You're listening to ABC News.
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2: At the World Cup, England defeated France 6-4 today for a third-place finish. All eyes now turn to the final Sunday at MetLife Stadium in East Rutherford, New Jersey, for the championship match between Spain and Argentina. And there'll be more than soccer.
3: Madonna, Shakira, and BTS among those headlining a first-of-its-kind halftime show. And for the first time, the winner won't just get a trophy, but also custom championship rings. A nod to an American sports tradition.
2: ABC's Christiane Cordero. The wildfires roaring through parts of Minnesota and Canada are still pumping out smoke that's drifting across more than a dozen states, creating hazardous air conditions in some places.
4: Experts say this isn't just wood smoke. As the nearly 900 wildfires grow in Canada, the fires torching cars and homes, sending harmful particles pouring into the air. Some even likening days of exposure to smoking several cigarettes per day. The health impact already showing up in emergency rooms. The Cleveland Clinic reporting a 10% increase in patients seeking care for smoke-related breathing problems.
2: ABC's Morgan Norwood. Ukraine strikes again. Russia says Ukrainian drone hit warehouses near Moscow overnight. 9 people killed, more than 80 wounded, says Russia. A technology outage briefly disrupted a United Airlines reservation system this morning, preventing some passengers from checking in or processing tickets for about an hour. The problem was resolved just after 7 a.m. Central, and United says flights already in the air were not affected. Dave Packer, ABC News.
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8: Lows dip down to about 65 tonight, under mainly clear skies. Winds out of the east, 5 to 10 miles an hour. Sunshine mixed with clouds at times tomorrow. Highs level off around 92. Chance of thunderstorms tomorrow night. Lows level off around 73, mainly clear skies. I'm meteorologist Derek Height on Watertown Radio. Currently, it's 82 degrees.
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10: John Tesh with you. Listen to this. Before you use ChatGPT to diagnose a health problem, you're going to want to hear this study. So it comes from the Journal of Medical Internet Research. When experts asked ChatGPT 100 different health-related questions, it turns out only 37% of the answers were correct. And if you get an incorrect answer from ChatGPT, yeah, it could cause you to either worry unnecessarily or dismiss a problem that could potentially be very serious. So experts are saying, instead of just taking AI's word for it, we need to, if we have a concern, we need to see a human medical profession And I say get two opinions.

0: John Tesh with Gib Gerard. Here's the latest, Gib, from Dr. Yatin Patel from Indiana University's Center for Sleep Studies. Dr. Patel says, we tend to dream about whatever entered our subconscious before bed. Could be the nightly news, emails, playing a video game before bed, one of those Netflix shows that's so horrible sometimes. And he says,
1: or so good.
0: I know, you know what? Serial killer? Okay, what do you think you're going to dream about? He says, even if you don't remember your dreams, if they're stressful, you can wake up the next day feeling groggy and in a worse mood.
1: This is what we talk about this all the time. You need some unwind time before you go to bed. And when I mean unwind time, I mean legitimately unplug. You're not looking at screens. You're not watching TV. You could read, but make sure you're really careful about what you're reading. You don't want to watch bad news. You don't want to be stressed out because, yeah, guess what? Your dreams are just your subconscious projecting into your conscious mind. So whatever you just fed your subconscious, you're going to dream about. And you'll have no control over it because you're just sitting there in the subconscious interactions. So give your, do yourself a favor. Read something that's positive. Read something that makes you feel good. Have an uplifting conversation with your partner or a good friend before you go to bed. Those are the kinds of things you want to take with you to the dreamscape. Because, by the way, you're going to take it with you into the next morning, too.
0: Hey, amen. Again, we tend to dream about whatever entered our subconscious before bed, so guard your subconscious mind.

0: So, Gib, this just in, there's a recent study that found that 20%, a full 20% of dads embarrass their kids when they yell and scream at their sports games.
1: Oh, 100%.
0: Well, you don't embarrass your son.
1: Well, first of all,
0: he's doing the same thing, right?
1: Well, first of all, I'm coaching, so I'm supposed to be yelling. But when I'm refereeing, I can see it in the kids. In fact, I've had players when I'm coaching baseball where they like get in literal arguments with their parents who are yelling at them from the sidelines.
0: Yeah,
1: and I see what happens to their body language and shuts them down.
0: We have a good friend
1: who we were just
0: hanging out with who does this.
1: He does.
0: And now she doesn't look at him anymore
1: on the
0: soccer field.
1: Yeah,
0: she just ignores him.
1: Right, because they have the same personality. So she doesn't allow herself to get embarrassed.
0: Yeah.
1: But as a referee and a coach who's on the field with the kids, I can tell you, I can sense when you're yelling is not support, when you're negative and when you're yelling about calls and when you're yelling for different calls and plays to go a certain way, I can sense in the kids how their shoulders slump forward. They do not enjoy it, and it changes the whole temperature of the game, makes it a lot less fun.
0: Yeah. FYI, going to a lot of games that your kids are playing in,
1: yeah,
0: it's not just 20% of dads.
1: No, it's a lot of people.
0: There's some loud moms out there,
1: too. It's a lot of people. And there's some loud grandparents.
0: Okay. All right. We can talk about that later.
2: I thought that I've been hurt before.

0: your money,
1: your family,
2: your health,
0: intelligence for your life.
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3: K-W-A-T. Have you heard about the latest wedding trend? It's getting married on a cruise. It's a wedding, it's a honeymoon, it's a family vacation all in one. Travel experts say it's part of the destination wedding trend, but it feels more relaxed and it's usually a lot less expensive. The travel agency Fora says couples love the all-inclusive aspect of cruise weddings because there's less stress, there's less coordinating, and fewer surprise costs. Plus, everybody stays together with restaurants, entertainment, and excursions already built in. And compared to the average wedding, which now costs around $36,000, a cruise wedding package can be a bargain. Carnival Cruise Lines offers wedding packages starting around $1,800, and Royal Caribbean has a package for under $10,000 that includes a wedding ceremony and a reception for up to 100 guests with a DJ, three-tier cake, couples massage, and specialty dinners for the bridal couple. Guests still have to pay for the cruise itself and use their vacation time. But travel experts say cruise weddings are not a fad. They say couples increasingly want weddings that feel more like experiences.

0: Gib, we have been doing this for a long time, and I enjoy every minute of it, and I enjoy every one of the sleep studies that we see, and I see one now. According to a recent sleep study, if you have trouble sleeping, the experts are now saying you should try wearing sunglasses 2 hours before bedtime. That reduces.
1: I mean, why not?
0: I know. That reduces the light reaching your retinas, so your melatonin kicks in. I'm just thinking of me walking around the house with like at 8:30 with sunglasses.
1: You might fall down the
0: stairs. What do you mean, might?
1: But look, think about this. We've talked, how many times have we talked about the fact that blue lights from screens, from television, from computers, from phones, how that affects your sleep and your melatonin. We've even talked about how electric lights, you know, just the light bulb in general has ruined our sleep because we're now staying up so far past when the sun goes down. With those two things in mind, why wouldn't sunglasses be helpful in terms of resetting your natural circadian rhythms? As soon as the sun goes down, you start wearing sunglasses around the house because all that, or at least get those yellow lights for your light bulbs in the house and turn them down and dim them a little bit. Yeah. Because, of course, the artificial light is keeping you awake. You've got to block the artificial light. Makes sense.
0: Again, if you have trouble sleeping, experts say try wearing sunglasses 2 hours before bedtime.

0: 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Intelligence for your life.
1: You want to lose those last 10 pounds? Want to score that big promotion at work? Want to get closer to your spouse? Stay where you are. We've got more Intelligence for Your Life next.
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9: Lows dip down to about 65 tonight, under mainly clear skies. Winds out of the east, 5 to 10 miles an hour. Sunshine mixed with clouds at times tomorrow. Highs level off around 92. Chance of thunderstorms tomorrow night. Lows level off around 73, mainly clear skies.
8: I'm meteorologist Derek Kite on Watertown Radio. Right now, 81.
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15: Have you heard about the latest wedding trend? It's getting married on a cruise. It's a wedding, it's a honeymoon, it's a family vacation all in one. Travel experts say it's part of the destination wedding trend. but it feels more relaxed and it's usually a lot less expensive. The travel agency Fora says couples love the all-inclusive aspect of cruise weddings because there's less stress, there's less coordinating, and fewer surprise costs. Plus, everybody stays together with restaurants, entertainment, and excursions already built in. And compared to the average wedding, which now costs around $36,000, a cruise wedding package can be a bargain. Carnival Cruise Lines offers wedding packages starting around $1,800. And Royal Caribbean has a package for under $10,000 that includes a wedding ceremony and a reception for up to 100 guests with a DJ, three-tier cake, couples massage, and specialty dinners for the bridal couple. Guests still have to pay for the cruise itself and use their vacation time, but travel experts say cruise weddings are not a fad. They say couples increasingly want weddings that feel more like experiences.

0: Gib, we have been doing this for a long time, and I enjoy every minute of it, and I enjoy every one of the sleep studies that we see, and I see one now. According to a recent sleep study, if you have trouble sleeping, the experts are now saying you should try wearing sunglasses 2 hours before bedtime. That reduces.
1: I mean, why not?
0: I know. That reduces the light reaching your retinas, so your melatonin kicks in. I'm just thinking of me walking around the house with at 8:30 with
1: you
0: sunglasses.
1: You might fall down the stairs.
0: Yeah. What do you mean, might?
1: but look, think about this. We've talked, how many times have we talked about the fact that blue lights from screens, from television, from computers, from phones, how that affects your sleep and your melatonin. We've even talked about how electric lights, you know, just the light bulb in general has ruined our sleep because we're now staying up so far past when the sun goes down. With those two things in mind, why wouldn't sunglasses be helpful in terms of resetting your natural circadian rhythms? As soon as the sun goes down, you start wearing sunglasses around the house because all that, or at least get those yellow lights for your light bulbs in the house and turn them down and dim them a little bit. Yeah. Because, of course, the artificial light is keeping you awake. You've got to block the artificial light. Makes sense.
0: Again, if you have trouble sleeping, the experts say try wearing sunglasses 2 hours before bedtime.

0: your money, your health, your family. Intelligence for your life.
1: You want to lose those last 10 pounds? Want to score that big promotion at work? Want to get closer to your spouse? Stay where you are. We've got more intelligence for your life next.
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1: From ABC News, I'm Dave Packer. CENTCOM calls it swift punishment. The U.S. launching new airstrikes against Iran after the deaths of two U.S. service members in an Iranian attack last night.
2: U.S. Central Command says the two service members were killed in Jordan. A third service member is said to be missing in action. Four more were so badly wounded they had to be medically evacuated to hospitals, but the military says they have since been discharged. In total, some 427 U.S. service members have now been wounded, and 16 have lost their lives in the Iran war. This, as the new supreme leader of Iran puts out a social media message warning of unforgettable lessons for America. Portnoy, ABC News, Washington.
1: The wildfire is roaring through parts of Minnesota and Canada are still pumping out that smoke that's drifting across more than a dozen states. ABC's Morgan Norwood.
3: Washington, D.C. and New York have the worst air quality among major cities around the world as smoke from the Canadian wildfires continue to spread from the nation's capital, touching Boston and Buffalo. Washington's skyline blurred behind a thick haze. Tourists masking up.
1: New warnings about the parasitic illness now linked to shredded iceberg lettuce. ABC's Ike Ajachi.
4: The CDC confirming more than 1,600 cases and nearly 100 hospitalized linked to lettuce served at Taco Bell locations in five states. The FDA's investigation all back to a single supplier in Mexico. The probe is still widening with hundreds of more cases still pending.
1: And now the FDA reporting that a sample of shredded iceberg lettuce supplied by Taylor Farms, which was not part of the current recall, has tested positive for the parasite. Cleanup efforts begin in communities hit by flash flooding in Texas. ABC's Jacqueline Lee.
5: At least two people have died. More than 230 people were rescued, with more than 2,000 emergency personnel deployed. And now that cleanup begins, officials warning residents to be cautious. The rain has moved out, but the flood threat remains.
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1: A growing debate over data centers as a number of demonstrations play out across the country. In Granbury, Texas, residents filed petitions to recall their mayor and several city council members after the city annexed property for a new data center. Local Dan Falber.
8: Somehow you have to communicate to the local politicians, we're really upset and your job is at risk.
1: This week, New York became the first state to halt construction of new large data centers, the governor imposing a one-year moratorium. Marine biologists say California is experiencing one of its most active shark summers in nearly a decade. Experts say a marine heat wave plus a strong El Nino are creating warming temperatures in the waters, and that can push bait fish close to shore, and then here come the sharks. ABC's Andrew Dimber.
9: Sharks are largely uninterested in humans, but sometimes humans can be mistaken for food. To avoid that mistaken identity, don't swim at dusk or at dawn when sharks tend to feed and where visibility for the sharks is limited, and where a hand or foot could look like a tasty fish. Avoid flashy jewelry whose shine may also look like a fish. And finally, always swim in a group.
1: In Texas, an officer is being held as a hero for a remarkable highway rescue. Southlake Police Corporal Joshua Swisher rushed toward a car on fire at the side of the road, pulling the driver out of the window while that car was on fire. Swisher was recently given a special award by the police department for his heroism. Dave Packer, ABC News.
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6: Lows dip down to about 65
5: tonight
6: under mainly clear skies. Winds out of the east, 5 to 10 miles an hour. Sunshine mixed with clouds at times tomorrow. Highs level off around 92. Chance of thunderstorms tomorrow night. Lows level off around 73. Mainly clear skies.
5: I'm meteorologist Derek Height on Watertown Radio. Right now, 81.
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8: 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Welcome to Intelligence for Your Life. And if you have a tough day ahead and you need to be firing on all cylinders, one of the best ways to get focused quickly is to see the sunrise. Turns out the orange hue it casts energizes your central nervous system, increasing focus, concentration, and calm. How about that? Plus, a dose of crisp, fresh air in the morning is going to enhance the benefits of that sunrise, helping you stay sharp and clear-headed all day. If you miss the sunrise, then drink a cool glass of water with a squeeze of lemon or lime. Scientists tell us the aromatic compounds in citrus triggers the brain's prefrontal cortex, sharpening focus. We know it works.

0: All right, it's time for some random intelligence here with Gib Gerard. The number one thing, two bits for you. First of all, the number one thing newlyweds should not take on a honeymoon is a relative.
1: Of course not.
0: But it's happening. The people are doing this now. They're taking their relatives, cousins, sisters, brothers. I mean, I'm hearing about it, and that's why this came out.
1: Look, then it's not a honeymoon. If you want to have the honeymoon, if you want to go on a vacation,
0: they're not all in the same room together,
1: right? But if you want to go on a vacation with extended family or a group of friends or whatever, do that.
0: Yeah.
1: But if you're going for your honeymoon, which is the trip right after your wedding, even if you have kids, I don't recommend you bring them. I think you just go, just the two of you. That's the whole point. In fact, the term comes from when you were left alone in your house and you were brought a honeymead for a month. That is where it comes. That's where the term honeymoon comes from. Honeymead, honeymoon. It's where we need to embrace tradition. Reject modernity and don't take anybody with you on your honeymoon.
0: Reject modernity. I'm making a T-shirt. One more thing. According to a survey, the majority of the men surveyed said if their significant other gives them a surprise gift, they immediately think something's wrong.
1: Absolutely.
0: Yeah. Well, I mean,
1: absolutely.
0: It's nicer, part of life.
1: Sometimes my wife is so nice to me. I want to know what's happening. Yeah. What happened? Why are you being this nice to me?
0: Right.
1: I'll take just a little bit of indifference, followed by warming up to me over time. But if you're immediately nice to me or you thought of me, what's going on?
0: And then when you bring it up, it causes an argument. Oh, then you got to give her something
1: right,
0: nice.
1: Yeah. So I stay quiet about it, but suspicious.
0: Uh-huh.

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1: Did you miss some of our intelligence? 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We'll be right back.
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1: All right, my friends, here and now I have a list of the top immune-boosting foods to add to your diet according to the new Time magazine book, The 100 Most Healing Foods. First, yeah, always near the top of the list, citrus fruit, packed with bioflavonoids, which kill cancer-causing free radicals and fight against infections. By the way, just one grapefruit or two lemons will provide your daily requirement of vitamin C. Next, apples. I eat a lot of apples. I eat apples actually with almonds. Researchers from the Dartmouth Institute for Health Policy found that people who eat an apple a day use fewer prescription meds and experience fewer asthma symptoms. Wow. That's because apples contain an immune-boosting flavonoid which helps widen airways. Another immunity-boosting food, and this is huge in our house, garlic. The pungent aroma comes from sulfur compounds like allicin, which scientists say block infection-boosting enzymes. Research has linked garlic to a lower risk of stomach, colon, and esophageal cancers. You might want to check out something that we've been using lately. It's fermented garlic, fermented black garlic.

0: John Tesh with the master coffee engineer, Gib Gerard. We were just on a little mini vacation for my wife's birthday, and he brought along his whole chemistry set.
1: My whole setup, yep.
0: Yeah, and I found this to be true. So it's the studies, what I'm about to say. Studies show that the smell of coffee, just the smell of coffee, even just the beans, will make you a nicer person.
1: Well, yeah, it's the anticipation of that warm beverage and all of the joy and hope that it provides. Of course the smell of coffee is gonna make you more positive. It's an olfactory sensation. It has rich aromas. Plus, you get the caffeine, all of the antioxidants. It's one of the only sources of antioxidant in the standard American diet is a cup of coffee. So, yes, the anticipation that comes with the smell, it's going to make you feel better. Think about what it feels like when you go into the coffee shop and you smell all that coffee, how you feel. I try to create that at home, and I try to create that on vacation. It was the two of us this last week.
0: So, your wife, your kids, your dog, and a coffee machine are all drowning at the same time. Which one? Never mind.
1: Please don't make me choose. I'm not gonna. Please don't make me choose.
0: Just the smell of coffee will make you a nicer person.
1: Obviously, my kids. I have to say.
0: People think I'm insane right now.

0: your money,
1: your family,
2: your health,
0: intelligence for your life.
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3: So if you need to have a heart-to-heart with someone, take a seat at the dining table or in a conference room. Researchers have found that people are more willing to discuss sensitive personal topics, and they make more eye contact when they're sitting in large rooms with a long desk or a table. And the bigger the space, the wider the furniture, the more people felt at ease and opened up. It's because we feel less self-conscious in bigger spaces. We feel more scrutinized when we're confined or in a more enclosed space, like a trapped animal.
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15: They say the holy water's watered down, and this town's lost its faith. Our colors will fade,

0: So, Gib, the experts say they generally conclude as long as your pet isn't disturbing your sleep, it can be psychologically comforting to have a pet sleep with you.
1: Oh, yeah.
0: Yeah, I mean, unless they were staying overnight at the dog thing, the boarding house,
1: the kennel.
0: Yeah, you don't want to do that anyway, because ours just did. So, right, does your dog get any benefit from sleeping with you? That's the big question. The researchers say yes, because pets who share their humans' bed, they tend to have a higher trust level and tighter bond with the humans in their lives. It's a big display of trust on their part.
1: But you like this because you like Three Dog Night, the band, and that's all about a night that's so cold you need three dogs in your bed to survive.
0: I mean, my whole life I slept with our pet Chihuahua, which was really bad.
1: But you're lucky you didn't roll over and kill a Chihuahua.
0: I know, but it was and I had apnea too, so it's like Chihuahua. Go ahead.
1: Okay, I'm just sorry. I just want to reiterate, every time we talk about like the way that dogs and humans go together
0: so well.
1: I just have to remind everybody, we did this. We made them. We didn't happen upon dogs.
0: This is the wolf speech again.
1: We bred them to be like this. You know, you don't get any benefit from sleeping with a gray wolf unless you're, you know, Mowgli. So we bred this into dogs to be mutually beneficial with us. And yes, so it would make sense that now we would enjoy certain benefits in cohabitating with dogs. And that includes sleeping with them. Just to your point, make sure it's not actually interrupting your sleep. Some dogs are a little bit like cats where they just want to like sit on your head while you're sleeping.
0: Yes.
1: You don't want to sleep with that dog. But if it's just going to snuggle you and keep you warm, go nuts.
0: Yeah, and your older dog is going to be like, Chihuahua, Chihuahua.
1: You have a weird...
0: I know, right? That's what I dealt with my whole life.

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1: All the intelligence you need to be a better parent, employee, spouse, or pet owner. And there's more of it next.
2: Hey, guess what? The cure for the blues may be something that I eat every day, as in kiwi fruit. According to the Journal of Nutrition, low moods may be linked to nutrient deficiencies. In a recent study, people with low vitamin C levels were given a supplement or two kiwis a day. And within just 4 days, those eating the kiwis had huge improvements in mood and quality of life. The people who had the vitamin C supplement barely had any increase in their moods. The scientists say the kiwis worked better because they not only have a bunch of vitamin C, they also have a good amount of fiber and potassium. Yes. So if you've been feeling down, do what I do. Start eating more kiwi.

0: That wraps up this edition of Intelligence for Your Life. I'm John Tesh, along with Gib Gerard. 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Or if you'd like to go backstage every day with me and Gib, just go to Tesh.com. That's Tesh.com. Have a great week. I'm going to catch up with you again right here 1 week from today.
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0: against Iran. CENTCOM calls it swift punishment.
1: New American casualties in the war in Iran. CENTCOM saying two American service members have been killed and another is missing after Iran launched a drone and missile attack in Jordan. Video circulating online appears to show multiple projectiles raining down from the night sky, several appearing to hit the Mufawak Salt Base in Jordan, which houses U.S. personnel. Four injured service members were evacuated to Jordanian hospitals and later released. Several others suffered minor injuries and have returned to duty.
0: ABC's Marcus Moore. A national day of action over recent shootings involving ICE agents in Texas and Maine. ABC's Tom George at the rally today in downtown Raleigh, North Carolina.
2: These are demonstrations that are happening around the country, not just here in Raleigh, in response to those latest shootings by ICE, one in Texas and one in Maine. Now, this is something that we have heard about multiple times, concerns about how ICE has conducted itself during the Trump administration so far.
0: New warnings about the parasitic illness now linked to shredded iceberg lettuce. Isaiah Jachi.
3: That shredded iceberg lettuce recall went out to 27 states, from Connecticut to Texas to Wisconsin. The full recall covers roughly three dozen items: bagged iceberg salads, shredded and chopped lettuce, and lettuce romaine blends sold to restaurants and stores with use-by dates running into early August. The company is telling anyone who has it, throw it out.
0: And now the FDA reporting that a sample of shredded iceberg lettuce supplied by Taylor Farms, which was not part of the current recall, has tested positive for the parasite. Danger, severe weather, storms, flash flooding in the Northeast. Those storms also disrupting air travel with more than 1,000 flights canceled, but it could bring some relief to those suffocating from that smoke from Canadian wildfires. You're listening to ABC News.
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0: President Trump is focusing on election integrity with nearly 100 days left before voters head to the polls for the midterms. And he won a temporary victory in efforts to restrict voting by mail.
6: A three-judge appeals court panel in D.C. pausing a lower court order that blocked the Postal Service from moving forward with plans to only deliver mail-in approved voters on lists submitted by states. But that rule still held up in federal court in Massachusetts.
0: ABC's Stephen Portnoy in Washington. Texas Governor Greg Abbott issuing a major disaster declaration after days of rain and deadly flash flooding. Cleanup now underway.
7: Texas Hill Country getting hit yet again. You may remember the devastating flooding in Kerrville last year around July 4th. It killed more than 100 people, including more than a dozen children from Camp Mystic. The governor saying that incident made them more prepared this time around. And now that cleanup begins, officials warning residents to be cautious. The rain has moved out, but the flood threat remains.
0: ABC's Jacqueline Lee. And millions will be watching to see if European champions Spain and its 19-year-old phenom Lamine Yamal can knock off defending champion Argentina and soccer icon Lionel Messi in the final. Ticket prices for tomorrow's match are sky high, with resale tickets starting at $8,900, putting it on track to the most expensive sporting event ever. And for the first time, the final will have a halftime show featuring some of the biggest names in music: Shakira, Madonna, BTS, and more. Dave Packer, ABC News.
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5: Lows dip down to about 65 tonight under mainly clear skies. Winds out of the east, 5 to 10 miles an hour. Sunshine mixed with clouds at times tomorrow. Highs level off around 92. Chance of thunderstorms tomorrow night. Lows level off around 73. Mainly clear skies. I'm meteorologist Derek Kite on Watertown Radio. Currently, it's 79 degrees.

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1: Here's your forecast from Watertown Radio and GoWatertown.net. Lows dip down to about 65 tonight under mainly clear skies, southeast winds 5 to 10 miles an hour. Sunshine mixed with clouds at times tomorrow. Highs level off around 92. Chance of thunderstorms tomorrow night. Lows level off around 73. Mainly clear skies. I'm meteorologist Derek Kite on Watertown Radio. Right now, it's 77 degrees.
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0: escalation in the war with Iran. CENTCOM says it launched another volley of strikes on the Islamic Republic after more U.S. service members were killed in Iranian attacks.
1: U.S. Central Command says the two service members were killed in Jordan as the U.S. defended against Iranian ballistic missiles and drones. A third service member is said to be missing in action. Iran's deputy foreign minister says his country has suspended its commitments under the Memorandum of Understanding that President Trump signed last month. The White House said this week Iran was still talking to the U.S., but 10 days now after the president declared the ceasefire over, there's no sign that two sides are heading back to the table for talks. Stephen Portnoy, ABC News, Washington.
0: Now, President Trump reportedly telling News Nation that the deaths of those U.S. service members were very sad, but insisting Iran could not be allowed to have a nuclear weapon. A national day of action over recent shootings involving ICE agents in Texas and Maine, protests in cities nationwide. This activist in San Antonio.
2: Migration is intrinsic to the human condition. People move to survive, safety, to build something livable. What we are living under is a system that tracks movement, restricts it, sells it, and punishes it depending on who you are and where you come from.
0: New questions about the stability of the government in Ukraine. For the third day in a row, protesters taking to the streets of Kyiv. They're rallying against President Zelensky's overhaul of his cabinet. Still burning, hundreds of wildfires in parts of Minnesota and Canada. The ascending smoke drifting across more than a dozen states for days now. Ontario Premier Doug Ford saying help is coming in from across Canada.
3: We're doing absolutely every resource we can possibly throw at this, including bringing people in from Alberta, firefighters and water bombers from the Yukon and any other jurisdiction that's willing to help.
0: You're listening to ABC News.
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0: Medical experts are talking about the FDA approval of a daily pill that has the ability to reduce high levels of bad cholesterol where other options didn't help. Dr. Leah Kroll, Omni's Health, says the new oral medication from Merck will help those who can't or will not take injection versions of similar drugs like Repatha.
6: What's exciting about this new medication is it's the first oral PCSK9 inhibitor, which means it's going to be more accessible, cost-effective, less intimidating than its injectable cousins.
0: Mounting pressure on elected leaders to enact tougher regulations for AI data centers, sparking protests nationwide. ABC's Alex Brachet.
7: This week, New York became the first state to halt construction of new large data centers, the governor imposing a one-year moratorium. In Granbury, Texas, just outside of Fort Worth, residents have filed petitions to recall their mayor and several city council members after the city annexed property for a new data center site. The debate now making its way to Washington. President Trump blasted the move by New York's governor, Trump touting one of the biggest driving forces in the future for jobs are data centers. Both the taxes and jobs amount to liquid gold.
0: A record that stood for decades is shattered and a new king of the mile is crowned. 28-year-old British runner Josh Kerr ran a 3-minute 42-second mile at a Diamond League meet in London Saturday. This beats the record of 3 minutes and 43 seconds set in Rome back in 1999. Dave Packer, ABC News.
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Lows dip down to about 65 tonight under mainly clear skies, southeast winds 5 to 10 miles an hour. Sunshine mixed with clouds at times tomorrow, highs level off around 92. Chance of thunderstorms tomorrow night, lows level off around 73, mainly clear skies. I'm meteorologist Derek Kite on Watertown Radio. Currently, it's 75 degrees.

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2: Lows dip down to about 65
3: tonight under partly cloudy skies.
2: Winds out of the southeast, 5 to 10 miles an hour. Sunshine mixed with clouds at times again tomorrow. Daytime highs approaching 92. Mainly clear skies tomorrow night. Chance of thunderstorms. Lows level off around 73.
1: I'm meteorologist Derek Hite on Watertown Radio. Currently, it's 75 degrees.

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1: From ABC News, I'm Dave Packer. Central Command says the U.S. launched another round of strikes against Iran. This comes after the death of more U.S. service members during an Iranian attack. ABC's Stephen Portnoy.
2: Major escalation, the first U.S. combat deaths in the Iran war since its earliest weeks. U.S. Central Command says the two service members were killed in Jordan as the U.S.

0: Wasn't delayed because of storm Saturday across the Northeast. Those storms actually expected to clear out some of the hazy skies caused by the Canadian wildfire smoke. There have been ongoing air quality concerns in large parts of the nation. Phil Manuel, a incident meteorologist for the National Weather Service in Minnesota, says rain Friday may have worsened conditions because of lightning strikes.
1: Weather started all of this, and most likely weather will end all of this. We will manage it until that time comes.
0: 18 people evacuated, 10 hospitalized after a moving truck slammed into 7 vehicles in Fairland, Maryland Saturday, which was a national day of action over recent shootings involving ICE agents in Texas and Maine, protests in cities nationwide. You're listening to ABC News.
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0: Parts of the California shark surge. Marine biologists say California is experiencing one of its most active shark summers in nearly a decade. Dr. Chris Lowe heads California State University's shark lab.
4: Warming water pushes bait closer to shore, and that bait then brings sharks closer to shore where people are. And it may be possible that people are encountering their sharks more often than they normally would. That doesn't necessarily mean there's greater risk of being bitten.
0: And he points out that actual bites are still rare. Mount Olympus, the mythical home of ancient Greece's 12 Olympian gods, now officially a candidate for special protection from a UN agency as a mixed cultural and natural site.
5: Rising over 9,500 feet, Mount Olympus has captured imagination through the millennia. Modern-day Greeks hope their tallest mountain will be inducted into the World Heritage List, maintained by UNESCO, the United Nations Educational, Scientific, and Cultural Organization. Its mission is to promote peace through arts, education, and culture. Olympus's nomination to be on the list is scheduled to be discussed when the World Heritage Committee meets in South Korea Sunday through the 29th.
0: ABC's Chuck Sievertson. Andrew and Tristan Tate arrested in Miami after British prosecutors sought their extradition. The brothers, who have millions of followers online, face new allegations of rape and human trafficking involving multiple women in the United Kingdom. They previously faced separate trafficking charges in Romania, but that case stalled. They deny all wrongdoing. Dave Packer, ABC News.
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7: Lows dip down to about 65
6: tonight
7: under partly cloudy skies. Winds out of the southeast, 5 to 10 miles an hour. Sunshine mixed with clouds at times again tomorrow. Daytime highs approaching 92. Mainly clear skies tomorrow night. Chance of thunderstorms. Lows level off around 73. I'm meteorologist Derek Kite on Watertown Radio. Currently, it's 73 degrees.

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1: Lows dip down to about 65
0: tonight
1: under partly cloudy skies. Winds out of the southeast, 5 to 10 miles an hour. Sunshine mixed with clouds at times again tomorrow. Daytime highs approaching 92. Mainly clear skies tomorrow night. Chance of thunderstorms, lows level off around 73.
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1: Currently, it's 73 degrees.

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1: From ABC News, I'm Dave Packer. An escalation in the war with Iran. CENTCOM says it launched another volley of strikes on the Islamic Republic after more U.S. service members were killed in Iranian attacks.
2: U.S. Central Command says the two service members were killed in Jordan as the U.S. defended against Iranian ballistic missiles and drones. A third service member is said to be missing in action. Iran's deputy foreign minister says his country has suspended its commitments under the Memorandum of Understanding that President Trump signed last month. The White House said this week Iran was still talking to the U.S., but 10 days now after the president declared the ceasefire over, there's no sign that two sides are heading back to the table for talks. Stephen Portnoy, ABC News, Washington.
1: Now, President Trump reportedly telling News Nation that the deaths of those U.S. service members were very sad, but insisting Iran could not be allowed to have a nuclear weapon. A national day of action over shootings involving ICE agents in Texas and Maine, protests in cities nationwide. This activist in San Antonio.
3: Migration is intrinsic to the human condition. People move to survive, to find safety, to build something livable. What we are living under is a system that tracks movement, restricts it, sells it, and punishes it depending on who you are and where you come from.
1: New questions about the stability of the government in Ukraine. For the third day in a row, protesters taking to the streets of Kyiv. They're rallying against President Zelensky's overhaul of his cabinet. Still burning, hundreds of wildfires in parts of Minnesota and Canada. They've been sending smoke drifting across more than a dozen states for days now. Ontario Premier Doug Ford saying help is coming in from across Canada.
4: We're doing absolutely every resource we can possibly throw at this, including bringing people in from Alberta, firefighters and water bombers from the Yukon, and any other jurisdiction that's willing to help.
1: You're listening to ABC News.
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6: 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Because

0: blasted the move by New York's governor, Trump touting one of the biggest driving forces in the future for jobs are data centers. Both the taxes and jobs amount to liquid gold.
1: A record that stood for decades is shattered and a new king of the mile is crowned. 28-year-old British runner Josh Kerr ran a 3-minute 42-second mile at a Diamond League meet in London Saturday. This beats the record of 3 minutes and 43 seconds set in Rome back in 1999. Dave, ABC News.
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Here's your forecast from Watertown Radio and GoWatertown.net. Lows dip down to about 64. Overnight, under partly cloudy skies, winds out of the southeast, around 5 miles per hour. Sunshine mixed with clouds at times again. Sunday, high temperatures reach up to 92, mainly clear skies. Sunday night, chance for storms, lows level off around 73. I'm meteorologist Mandy Thaluber on Watertown Radio. Currently, 72.

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1: From ABC News, I'm Dave Packer. Central Command says the U.S. another round of strikes against Iran. This comes after the death of more U.S. service members during an Iranian attack. ABC's Stephen Portnoy.
2: This is a major escalation, the first U.S. combat deaths in the Iran war since its earliest weeks. U.S. Central Command says the two service members were killed in Jordan as the U.S. defended against Iranian ballistic missiles and drones. A third service member is said to be missing in action. Four more were so badly wounded in yesterday's attacks they had to be medically evacuated to hospitals, but the military says they have since been discharged.
1: A new development into the investigation into an outbreak of a nasty stomach bug outbreak. ABC's Ika Jachi.
3: The CDC confirming more than 1,600 cases and nearly 100 hospitalized linked to lettuce served at Taco Bell locations in five states. The FDA's investigation traced it all back to a single supplier in Mexico. The probe is still widening with hundreds of more cases still pending.
1: And now this, the FDA reporting that a sample of shredded iceberg lettuce supplied by Taylor Farms, which is not part of the current recall, has tested positive for the Cyclospora parasite. More than 1,000 flights canceled, another 4,000 delayed because of storms Saturday across the Northeast. Those storms actually expected to clear out some of the hazy skies caused by the Canadian wildfire smoke. There have been ongoing air quality concerns in large parts of the nation. Phil Manuel, a incident meteorologist for the National Weather Service in Minnesota, says rain Friday may have worsened conditions because of lightning strikes.
4: Weather started all of this, and most likely weather will end all of this. We will manage it until that time comes.
1: 18 people evacuated, 10 hospitalized after a moving truck slammed into seven vehicles in Fairland, Maryland Saturday, which was a national action over recent shootings involving ICE agents in Texas and Maine, protests in cities nationwide. You're listening to ABC News.
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1: Parts of the California coast are seeing a shark surge. Marine biologists say California is experiencing one of its most active shark summers in nearly a decade. Dr. Chris Lowe heads California State University's

0: civic and cultural organization. Its mission is to promote peace through arts, education, and culture. Olympus's nomination to be on the list is scheduled to be discussed when the World Heritage Committee meets in South Korea Sunday through the 29th.
1: ABC's Chuck Sievertson. Andrew and Tristan Tate arrested in Miami after British prosecutors sought their extradition. The brothers, who have millions of followers online, face new allegations of rape and human trafficking involving multiple women in the United Kingdom. They previously faced separate trafficking charges in Romania, but that case stalled. The Tates deny all wrongdoing. Dave Packer, ABC News.
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3: Here's your forecast from Watertown Radio and GoWatertown.net. Lows dip down to about 64. Overnight, under partly cloudy skies, winds out of the southeast, around 5 miles per hour. Sunshine mixed with clouds at times again. Sunday, high temperatures reach up to 92, mainly clear skies. Sunday night, chance for storms, lows level off around 73. I'm meteorologist Mandy Thaluber on Watertown Radio. Currently, 72.

just makes me feel.

thank you for the truth you let me see, Sonny. Thank you for the facts from A to Z. My life was torn like windblown sand. Then a rock was formed when we held hands. Sonny, one so true.

Here's your forecast from Watertown Radio and GoWatertown.net. Lows dip down to about 63 overnight under partly cloudy skies, southeasterly winds around 5 miles per hour. A mix of clouds and sun again Sunday. Highs level off around 92. Mainly clear Sunday night. Chance of thunderstorms 73. I'm meteorologist Mandy Thaluber on Watertown Radio. Right now, 70.

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1: From ABC News, I'm Dave Packer. An escalation in the war with Iran. CENTCOM says it launched another volley of strikes on the Islamic Republic after more U.S. service members were killed in Iranian attacks.
2: U.S. Central Command says the two service members were killed in Jordan as the U.S. defended against Iranian ballistic missiles and drones. A third service member is said to be missing in action. Iran's deputy foreign minister says his country has suspended its commitments under the Memorandum of Understanding that President Trump signed last month. The White House said this week Iran was still talking to the U.S., but 10 days now after the president declared the ceasefire over, there's no sign that two sides are heading back to the table for talks. Stephen Portnoy, ABC News, Washington.
1: Now, President Trump reportedly telling News Nation that the deaths of those U.S. service members were very sad, but insisting Iran could not be allowed to have a nuclear weapon. A national day of action over recent shootings involving ICE agents in Texas and Maine. Protests in cities nationwide. This activist in San Antonio.
3: Migration is intrinsic to the human condition. People move to survive, to find safety, to build something livable. What we are living under is a system that tracks movement, restricts it, sells it, and punishes it depending on who you are and where you come from.
1: New questions about the stability of the government in Ukraine. For the third day in a row, protesters taking to the streets of Kyiv. They're rallying against President Zelensky's overhaul of his cabinet. Still burning, hundreds of wildfires in parts of Minnesota and Canada. They've been sending smoke drifting across more than a dozen states for days now. Ontario Premier Doug Ford saying help is coming in from across Canada.
4: We're doing absolutely every resource we can possibly throw at this, including bringing people in from Alberta, firefighters and water bombers from the Yukon and any other jurisdiction that's willing to help.
1: You're listening to ABC News.
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0: tougher regulations for AI data centers sparking protests nationwide. ABC's Alex Brochet.
1: This week, New York became the first state to halt construction of new large data centers, the governor imposing a one-year moratorium. In Granbury, Texas, just outside of Fort Worth, residents have filed petitions to recall their mayor and several city council members after the city annexed property for a new data center site. The debate now making its way to Washington. President Trump blasted the move by New York's governor, Trump touting one of the biggest driving forces in the future for jobs are data centers. Both the taxes and jobs amount to liquid gold.
0: A record that stood for decades is shattered and a new king of the mile is crowned. 28-year-old British runner Josh Kerr ran a 3-minute 42-second mile at a Diamond League meet in London Saturday. This beats the record of 3 minutes and 43 seconds set in Rome back in 1999. Dave Packer, ABC News.
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3: Here's your forecast from Watertown Radio and GoWatertown.net. Lows dip down to about 63 overnight under partly cloudy skies, southeasterly winds around 5 miles per hour. A mix of clouds and sun again. Sunday, highs level off around 92. Mainly clear. Sunday night, chance of thunderstorms, 73. I'm meteorologist Mandy Faluber on Watertown Radio. Right now, 66.

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Here's your forecast from Watertown Radio and GoWatertown.net. Lows level off around 63. Overnight, under partly cloudy skies, winds out of the southeast, around 5 miles per hour. Sunshine mixed with clouds at times again. Sunday, highs around 91. Lows around 73. Sunday night, chance for storms. I'm meteorologist Mandy Thaluber on Watertown Radio. Right now, it's 66 degrees.

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1: From ABC News, I'm Dave Packer. Central Command says the U.S. launched another round of strikes against Iran. This comes after the death of more U.S. service members during an Iranian attack. ABC's Stephen Portnoy.
2: This is a major escalation, the first U.S. combat deaths in the Iran war since its earliest weeks. U.S. Central Command says the two service members were killed in Jordan as the U.S. defended against Iranian ballistic missiles and drones. A third service member is said to be missing in action. Four were so badly wounded in yesterday's attacks they had to be medically evacuated to hospitals, but the military says they have since been discharged.
1: A new development into the investigation into an outbreak of a nasty stomach bug outbreak. ABC's Ika Jachi.
3: The CDC confirming more than 1,600 cases and nearly 100 hospitalized linked to lettuce served at Taco Bell locations in five states. The FDA's investigation traced it all back to a single supplier in Mexico. The probe is still widening with hundreds of more cases still pending.
1: And now this, the FDA reporting that a sample of shredded iceberg lettuce supplied by Taylor Farms, which is not part of the current recall, has tested positive for the Cyclospora parasite. More than 1,000 flights canceled, another 4,000 delayed because of storm Saturday across the Northeast. Those storms actually expected to clear out some of the hazy skies caused by the Canadian wildfire smoke. There have been ongoing air quality concerns in large parts of the nation. Phil Manuel, a incident meteorologist for the National Weather Service in Minnesota, says rain Friday may have worsened conditions because of lightning strikes.
4: Weather started all of this, and most likely weather will end all of this. We will manage it until that time comes.
1: 18 people evacuated, 10 hospitalized after a moving truck slammed into seven vehicles in Fairland, Maryland Saturday, which was a national day of action over recent shootings involving ICE agents in Texas and Maine, protests in cities nationwide. You're listening to ABC News.
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1: Parts of the California coast are seeing a shark surge. Marine biologists say California is experiencing one of its most active shark summers in nearly a decade. Dr. Chris Lowe heads California State University's Shark Lab.
7: Warming water pushes bait closer to shore, and that bait then brings sharks closer to shore where people are. And it may be possible that people are encountering those sharks more often than they normally would. That doesn't necessarily mean there's greater risk of being bitten.
1: And he points out that actual bites are still rare. Mount Olympus, the mythical home of ancient Greece's 12 Olympian gods, now officially a candidate for special protection from a UN agency as a mixed cultural and natural site.
8: Rising over 9,500 feet, Mount Olympus has captured imagination through the millennia. Modern-day Greeks hope their tallest mountain will be inducted into the World Heritage List maintained by UNESCO, the United Nations Educational, Scientific, and Cultural Organization. Its mission is to promote peace through arts, education, and culture. Olympus is to be on the list is scheduled to be discussed when the World Heritage Committee meets in South Korea Sunday through the 29th.
1: ABC's Chuck Sievertson. Andrew and Tristan Tate arrested in Miami after British prosecutors sought their extradition. The brothers, who have millions of followers online, face new allegations of rape and human trafficking involving multiple women in the United Kingdom. They previously faced separate trafficking charges in Romania, but that case stalled. The Tates deny all wrongdoing. Dave Packer, ABC News.
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9: Here's

Here's your forecast from Watertown Radio and GoWatertown.net. Lowest level off around 63, overnight, under partly cloudy skies, southeasterly winds, around 5 miles per hour. Sunshine mixed with clouds at times again. Sunday, daytime highs approaching 91, mainly clear skies. Sunday night, chance for storms, lows dip down to about 73. I'm meteorologist Mandy Thaluber on Watertown Radio. Currently 67.

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1: From ABC News, I'm Dave Packer. An escalation in the war with Iran. CENTCOM says it launched another volley of strikes on the Islamic Republic after more U.S. service members were killed in Iranian attacks.
2: U.S. Central Command says the two service members were killed in Jordan as the U.S. defended against Iranian ballistic missiles and drones. A third service member is said to be missing in action. Iran's deputy foreign minister says his country has suspended its commitments under the Memorandum of Understanding that President Trump signed last month. The White House said this week Iran was still talking to the U.S., but 10 days now after the president declared the ceasefire over, there's no sign that two sides are heading back to the table for talks. Portnoy, ABC News, Washington.
1: Now, President Trump reportedly telling News Nation that the deaths of those U.S. service members were very sad, but insisting Iran could not be allowed to have a nuclear weapon. A national day of action over recent shootings involving ICE agents in Texas and Maine. Protests in cities nationwide. This activist in San Antonio.
3: Migration is intrinsic to the human condition. People move to survive, to find safety, to build something livable. What we are living under is a system that tracks movement, restricts it, sells it, and punishes it depending on who you are and where you come from.
1: New questions about the stability of the government in Ukraine. For the third day in a row, protesters taking to the streets of Kyiv. They're rallying against President Zelensky's overhaul of his cabinet. Still burning, hundreds of wildfires in parts of Minnesota and Canada. They've been sending smoke drifting across more than a dozen states for days now. Ontario Premier Doug Ford saying help is coming in from across Canada.
4: We're doing absolutely every resource we can possibly throw at this, including bringing people in from Alberta, firefighters and water bombers from the Yukon and any other jurisdiction that's willing to help.
1: You're listening to ABC News.
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1: Medical experts are talking about the FDA approval of a daily pill that has the ability to reduce high levels of bad cholesterol where other options didn't help. Dr. Leah Kroll of Maimonides Health says the new oral medication from Merck will help those who can't or will not take injection versions of similar drugs like Repatha.
7: What's exciting about this new medication is it's the first oral PCSK9 inhibitor, which means it's going to be more accessible, cost-effective, less intimidating than its injectable cousins.
1: Mounting pressure on elected leaders to enact tougher regulations for AI data centers, sparking protests nationwide. ABC's Alex Brachet.
8: This week, New York became the first state to halt construction of new large data centers, the governor imposing a one-year moratorium. In Granbury, Texas, just outside of Fort Worth, residents have filed petitions to recall their mayor and several city council members after the city annexed property for a new data center site. The debate now making its way to Washington. President Trump blasted the move by New York's governor, Trump touting one of the biggest driving forces in the future for jobs are data centers. Both the taxes and jobs amount to liquid gold.
1: A record that stood for decades is shattered and a new king of the mile is crowned. 28-year-old British runner Josh Kerr ran a 3-minute 42-second mile at a Diamond League meet in London Saturday. This beats the record of 3 minutes and 43 seconds set in Rome back in 1999. Dave Packer, ABC News.
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9: Here's your forecast from Watertown Radio and GoWatertown.net. Lowest level off around 63, overnight, under partly cloudy skies, southeasterly winds, around 5 miles per hour. Sunshine mixed with clouds at times again. Sunday, daytime highs approaching 91, mainly clear skies. Sunday night, chance for storms, lows dip down to about 73. I'm meteorologist Mandy Thaluber on Watertown Radio. Currently 67.

Here's your forecast from Watertown Radio and GoWatertown.net. Lows level off around 63 overnight under partly cloudy skies, southeasterly winds around 5 miles per hour. Sunshine mixed with clouds at times again. Sunday, daytime highs approaching 91, mainly clear skies. Sunday night, chance for storms, lows dip down to about 73. I'm meteorologist Mandy Thaluber on Watertown Radio. Right now, it's 66 degrees.

It was midnight. 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There was music

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And yet I know 'twell.

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1: From ABC News, I'm Wayne Cabot. Fresh fighting this morning in two wars, in the Iran-U.S. war. Iran targeting U.S. allies this morning with American base, sending missiles and drones toward Kuwait and Bahrain. Retaliation after the U.S. struck Iran with another night of attacks. Punishment for killing two American troops in Jordan. ABC's Allison Kosick on the back and forth.
2: 16 Americans have been killed so far in this war and more than 400 wounded, according to the Department of Defense. These latest combat deaths are the first reported since the fighting restarted. President Trump reportedly telling News Nation the deaths were very sad, but insisting Iran could not be allowed to have a nuclear weapon.
1: Russia, which does have a nuclear weapon, hit Kyiv this morning with missiles and drones. The attack began at 1:30 in the morning and went on for hours. Ukraine President Zelensky says most of the missiles targeted the capital, including apartment buildings, 16 wounded, one killed. President Trump will be attending the World Cup final match today in the Jersey Meadows, Argentina versus Spain. With security, traffic between New York City and the stadium is expected to be crushed, but at least the smoke has cleared.
3: Kickoff time in East Rutherford? That's when the sky really starts to clear out. We get that cobalt blue probably by the end of the day into the day on Monday as well.
1: ABC meteorologist Jeff Smith. That kickoff time is 3 p.m. in New Jersey. Also attending, Prime Minister Mark Carney of Canada. He and Trump are going together. Trump criticizing Canada for the wildfires, for, as he put it, for not maintaining their forests. The Prime Minister refutes that, points out that the drones, thermal imaging, and ongoing mitigation efforts have been effective. The FDA finding cyclospora on shredded lettuce that is not part of the recall. It, too, from Taylor Farms, which has already recalled lettuce available at Walmart. Iceberg salad, shredded lettuce. You're listening to ABC News.
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1: A second person has died in the Legionnaires outbreak in New York City's Upper East Side. The city is saying that all the cooling towers that have initial positive test results have now finished remediation, that new cases have stabilized to about one a day. Two brothers known for promoting hyper-masculinity were picked up by U.S. Marshals yesterday.
6: Andrew and Tristan Tate arrested in Miami after British prosecutors sought their extradition. The brothers, who have millions of followers online, face new allegations of rape and human trafficking involving multiple women in the United Kingdom. They previously faced separate trafficking charges in Romania, but that case stalled. The Tates deny all wrongdoing. Their attorney calls the case politically motivated and says they'll fight the latest charges in court. Dave Packer, ABC News.
1: Someone tried to break into the home of Eagles running back Saquon Barkley in the Philadelphia suburbs Saturday. Officers in Tredyffrin Township say that several individuals fled the scene. They released an image of a vehicle that may have been involved. Two men are suing a hospital after learning they were switched at birth 38 years ago. One of the men found out during a Christmas gift exchange when he randomly chose a DNA test. Turned out he was celebrating Christmas with another man's family, biologically. Unity Medical Center in Grafton, North Dakota doesn't dispute that the babies were switched, but says there's no evidence that its staff was responsible. The men say that they were robbed of the lives that they were supposed to lead. I'm Wayne Cabot, ABC News.
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7: Here's your forecast from Watertown Radio and GoWatertown.net. Lowest level off around 63, overnight, under partly cloudy skies, southeasterly winds, around 5 miles per hour. Sunshine mixed with clouds at times again. Sunday, daytime highs approaching 91, mainly clear skies. Sunday night, chance for storms, lows dip down to about 73. I'm meteorologist Mandy Thaluber on Watertown Radio. Currently, it's 66 degrees.

Here's your forecast from Watertown Radio and GoWatertown.net. High temperatures reach up to 91 today under partly cloudy skies. South winds 8 to 15 miles per hour. Mainly clear. Tonight, chance of thunderstorms. Lows dip down to about 73. Mainly clear skies. Tomorrow, slight chance for storms. High temperatures reach up to 94. I'm meteorologist Mandy Faluber on Watertown Radio. Right now, 64.

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1: From ABC News, I'm Wayne Cabot. AAA today says the price for a gallon of gas rose again to 3.998, diesel at 5.10, and this is not going to help. Iran's Navy intercepting four ships today in the Strait of Hormuz. This after the eighth consecutive night of U.S. attacks inside Iran. And more U.S. deaths.
2: U.S. Central Command releasing a statement saying two American service members have been killed and another is missing after an Iranian drone and missile attack in Jordan. The strike hitting an airbase that houses U.S. personnel. Four injured service members were evacuated to Jordanian hospitals and later released.
1: ABC's Allison Kosick. Iran is punishing other Gulf states that have U.S. troops. Today sending missiles and drones toward Kuwait and Bahrain. Russia hit Kyiv this morning with a volley of missiles and drones that lasted for hours, killing one, wounding 16. Both Russia and Ukraine have sharply ramped up strikes on ships, Ukraine targeting Russian oil, which it uses to pay for the war. President Trump has criticized Canada for the wildfires. Today, he'll host Canada's Prime Minister Mark Carney at the World Cup final in the Jersey Meadows, where at least they won't be smelling the smoke.
3: Air quality definitely improving, which is great news as Spain faces Argentina in East Rutherford. This is a big game. The World Cup Finals, 3 p.m. kickoff. Temperatures upper 70s to around 80.
1: ABC News meteorologist Jeff Smith. New testing shows a sample of shredded lettuce supplied by Taylor Farm has cyclospora. The FDA says this sample was not part of the current recall. ABC's Ike Ajashi.
3: Air quality definitely improved.
4: The CDC confirming more than 1,600 cases and nearly 100 hospitalized linked to lettuce served at Taco Bell locations in five states. The FDA's investigation traced it all back to a single supplier in Mexico. The probe is still widening with hundreds of more cases still pending.
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1: Andrew Tate amassed over 10 million followers on X for a brand of masculinity widely condemned, for saying that women who are sexually assaulted should bear some responsibility, and for graphic descriptions of how he might attack women. Yesterday, U.S. Marshals in Florida arrested Andrew Tate and his brother Tristan Tate as Britain seeks to put them on trial to face charges of rape and sex trafficking, which they deny. Recent shootings involving ICE agents in Texas and Maine brought protesters out to cities across the country this weekend, criticizing agents for shooting through car windows, not wearing body cams, and, says this woman in San Antonio, vilifying victims.
7: Migration is intrinsic to the human condition. People move to survive, to find safety, to build something livable. What we are living under is a system that tracks movement, restricts it, sells it, and punishes it depending on who you are and where you come from.
1: Today brings a level 2 of 5 storm risk from southern Virginia to northern Georgia. Thunderstorms producing damaging wind, heavy rain. And watch out for large hail in the Dakotas and western Minnesota today from thunderstorms, summer heat, and then some from the plains. Extreme heat watch for Kansas, where it's going to feel like 110 by Tuesday. A second person has died from breathing in mist from New York City cooling towers containing the Legionella bacteria. Wayne Cabot, ABC News.
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2: Here's your forecast from Watertown Radio and GoWatertown.net. High temperatures reach up to 91 today under partly cloudy skies. South winds, 8 to 15 miles per hour. Mainly clear. Tonight, chance of thunderstorms. Lows dip down to about 73. Mainly clear skies. Tomorrow, slight chance for storms. High temperatures reach up to 94. I'm meteorologist Mandy Faluber on Watertown Radio. Right now, 64.
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1: 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Racing action this Sunday, 6 o'clock. 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
8: Here's your forecast from Watertown Radio and GoWatertown.net. Sunshine mixed with clouds at times today, with highs around 91. Winds out of the south, 8 to 15 miles an hour. Lows level off around 73 tonight, chance for storms. Mainly sunny skies tomorrow, slight chance for storms. Daytime highs approaching 94. I'm meteorologist Derek Kite on Watertown Radio. Right now, it's 63 degrees.

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Yes, I'm tired and I'm old. 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
1: From ABC News, I'm Wayne Cabot. To retaliate for the killings of two more U.S. service members, with a third one missing, Iran being attacked, U.S. military launching strikes against Iran's Parliamentary Revolutionary Guard, the paramilitary guard. ABC's Marcus Moore.
2: In these new American strikes, CENTCOM saying the U.S., quote, targeted Islamic Revolutionary Guard forces that launched those attacks in Jordan. Video circulating online appears to show multiple projectiles raining down from the night sky. The moment that base was hit, four injured service members were taken to hospitals in Jordan and later released. Several others suffered minor injuries and have returned to duty.
1: Iran is also on the attack, targeting other Gulf nations that house U.S. troops, today firing at Kuwait and Bahrain. Ukraine got hit overnight by Russian drones and missiles, mostly targeting Kyiv. While most were intercepted, many others rained down for several hours, hitting apartment buildings, killing one person. Ukraine firing back on Russian oil, the lifeblood of its war revenue. In the U.S. today, gasoline hit $4 a gallon, says AAA. Mayor Zoran Mamdani says if he can, he will have the NYPD arrest Israel's prime minister as a war criminal when Benjamin Netanyahu comes to the U.N. General Assembly, as expected in September. Mamdani telling the New York Times he's consulting city lawyers on the legality, but says he's a war criminal who's been charged by the International Criminal Court. A different sample of shredded iceberg lettuce from Taylor Farms also has cyclospora. The air is better for today's World Cup final in the Jersey Meadows.
3: We'll call the air quality moderate. It won't be completely clear. There'll probably be a little bit of haze out there, but most of it will be aloft. Not a lot of it down here at the surface. It'll be a lot better than it's been lately.
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1: Canada isn't the only place where the wildfires are raging. They're also burning in northern Minnesota, where people are praying for rain. Instead of that, they're getting heat. Feels like temps approaching 108. Phil Manuel, a meteorologist for the National Weather Service.
6: Weather dictates everything that happens. It dictated the start of these fires. It dictates how we suppress these fires and how the team reacts and manages what's on the ground out there.
1: New York is the first state to ban large new data centers, and ABC's Alex Perchet says more may follow.
7: A growing debate over data centers as a number of demonstrations play out across the country, from Atlanta to Berkeley, California.
8: We want to slow down AI data center development. We want to slow down AI in general and stop big tech from infringing on our local communities.
7: The explosion of data center construction projects, the byproduct of the AI and cloud computing boom. That skyrocketing growth also prompting new scrutiny as communities housing these centers say they are bearing new burdens of heightened water and power usage.
1: U.S. companies have signed about $60 billion in agreements with the Iraqi government to create alternate pipelines to ship oil out of the Persian Gulf. Goldman Sachs says that pipelines would take years to build. U.S. Marshals in Miami took the Tate brothers into custody yesterday. The social media influence wanted by the U.K. for rape and sex trafficking, which Andrew and Tristan Tate deny. Wayne Cabot, ABC News.
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9: Here's your forecast from Watertown Radio and GoWatertown.net. Sunshine mixed with clouds at times today, with highs around 91. Winds out of the south, 8 to 15 miles an hour. Lows level off around 73 tonight. Chance for storms. Mainly sunny skies tomorrow. Slight chance for storms. Daytime highs approaching 94. I'm meteorologist Derek Kite on Watertown Radio. Right now, it's 63 degrees.
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6: Here's your forecast from Watertown Radio and GoWatertown.net. Sunshine mixed with clouds at times today, with highs around 91. Winds out of the south, 8 to 15 miles an hour. Lows level off around 73. Tonight, chance for storms. Mainly sunny skies tomorrow, slight chance for storms. Daytime highs approaching 94. I'm meteorologist Derek Kite on Watertown Radio. Right now, it's 67 degrees.

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1: Here's your forecast from Watertown Radio and GoWatertown.net. Sunshine mixed with clouds at times today, with highs around 91. Winds out of the south, 8 to 15 miles an hour. Lows level off around 73. Tonight, chance for storms. Mainly sunny skies tomorrow, slight chance for storms. Daytime highs approaching 94. I'm meteorologist Derek Kite on Watertown Radio. Right now, it's 67 degrees.

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1: From ABC News, I'm Wayne Cabot. A different sample of iceberg lettuce, not part of the recall, has tested positive for cyclospora. The FDA saying that this batch is also from Taylor Farms. Most U.S. states are now under the recall, where the advice is, throw it out.
2: Taylor Farms says it's voluntarily removing all iceberg lettuce sourced from central Mexico from the U.S. market. According to a recall notice by the FDA, the shredded lettuce was sold in 27 states between June 29th through July 16th. The CDC says the outbreak remains under investigation and is now linked to shredded iceberg lettuce that was served at some Taco Bell locations in five states.
1: ABC's Whit Johnson. Those states are Michigan, Ohio, West Virginia, Indiana, and Kentucky. But people are getting sick as far away as Texas and New Jersey. The U.S. military launching airstrikes overnight on Iran's Revolutionary Guard. Retaliation for the killings of two U.S. service members. A third person is missing.
3: President Trump reportedly telling News Nation the deaths were very sad, but insisting Iran could not be allowed to have a nuclear weapon. President Trump has said the war is necessary to prevent Iran from having a nuclear weapon.
1: ABC's Allison Kosick. Iran this morning sent missiles and drones toward Kuwait and Bahrain, two Gulf states that house U.S. troops. Two American service members died when Iran attacked a U.S. base in Jordan. Today, gasoline hit $4 a gallon, says AAA, with Iran turning back tankers in the Strait of Hormuz and Ukraine going after Russian oil fields. Today in Kyiv, Russian missiles and drones terrorized Ukrainians for hours, many getting through air defenses, hitting apartment buildings, killing one, wounding 16. The air is better for today's World Cup final in the New Jersey Meadowlands. President is going to be hosting Canada's Prime Minister Mark Carney, whose nation he threatened with sanctions for, as he put it, not maintaining its forests. This is ABC News.
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1: Federal marshals have apprehended two social media stars.
6: Andrew and Tristan Tate arrested in Miami after British prosecutors sought their extradition. The brothers, who have millions of followers online, face new allegations of rape and human trafficking involving multiple women in the United Kingdom. They previously faced separate trafficking charges in Romania, but that case stalled. The Tates deny all wrongdoing. Their attorney calls the case politically motivated and says they'll fight the latest charges in court. Dave Packer, ABC News.
1: Mayor Zohran Mamdani tells the New York Times that if Benjamin Netanyahu comes to his city for September's UN General Assembly, he'll seek to have the NYPD arrest him for war crimes, as charged by the International Criminal Court.
7: They have a warrant out for this prime minister's arrest. And I think it's important to talk about the weight that that has as a charge, and also that as the mayor of New York City, I'll be following the laws of New York City.
1: He's consulting city lawyers on the legality. Two men are suing a hospital after learning they were switched at birth 38 years ago. One of the men found out during a Christmas gift exchange when he randomly chose a DNA test. Turned out that he was celebrating Christmas with another man's biological family. Unity Medical Center, Grafton, North Dakota, doesn't dispute that the babies were switched, but there's no evidence that the staff was responsible. The men say that they were robbed all these years of the lives that they were supposed to lead. I'm Wayne Cabot, ABC News.
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8: Here's your forecast from Watertown Radio and GoWatertown.net. Sunshine mixed with clouds at times today, with highs around 91. Winds out of the south, 8 to 15 miles an hour. Lows level off around 73 tonight. Chance for storms. Mainly sunny skies tomorrow. Slight chance for storms. Daytime highs approaching 94. I'm meteorologist Derek Kite on Watertown Radio. Right now, it's 67 degrees.

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1: 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And then we continue with racing action is coming Thursday at the Yellow Medicine County Fair Races in Canby, Minnesota, the Renegade Speedway. And then Reliabank Toys for Tots Night will be on July the 26th back at the Casino Speedway. Racing action this Sunday, 6 o'clock. 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

0: Here's your forecast from Watertown Radio and GoWatertown.net. Sunshine mixed with clouds at times today, with highs around 91. Winds out of the south, 8 to 15 miles an hour. Lows level off around 73. Tonight, chance for storms. Mainly sunny skies tomorrow, slight chance for storms. Daytime highs approaching 94. I'm meteorologist Derek Kite on Watertown Radio. Currently, it's 70 degrees.
1: 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This is a special announcement for everybody in the Midwest specifically. We're going to be coming back to the Midwest in July, the end of July, the beginning of August, for back-to-back meetings over a course of just 1 week. It's going to be really, really quick. So if you can make it out to one of these meetings, we'd love to see you there. On July 30th, we'll be in Milbank, South Dakota at the Milbank Visitor Center. And that's at 7 p.m. That's July 30th. On July 31st, we're going to do something we've never done before. And we're going to be meeting at Pipestone, Minnesota in the Hiawatha Lodge at 6:30 p.m. Now, this is a meeting we've never organized, but we've been on the radio in Pipestone for many years. And so we decided, let's do something just in that area, just to see who's listening, and invite you to come out and be a part of a live gathering at the Hiawatha Lodge, July 31st, Pipestone, Minnesota, at 6:30 p.m. We have friends that are coming to lead worship. It'll be an incredible time in the presence of the Lord. We hope to see you there. And then on August 2nd, we'll be in Ruthven, Minnesota, at Sunday morning at the Country Church at 10 a.m. And then on August 2nd, Sunday night, we'll be in Brookings, South Dakota, at Holy Life Tabernacle. So Sunday morning and Sunday night, August 2nd, Sunday morning at the Country Church at 10 a.m., Sunday night at Holy Life Tabernacle at 6 p.m. These churches are both very important to me. They're really important in my growing up, my formative years. These are kind of like home churches for me. So this is always like a homecoming to come back to a place that I have deep roots in. And I hope you can make it out to one of those services. Listen, any of these services are open for you, and we're so grateful for everyone who comes out just to be a part of these gatherings whenever we come up to that part of the world. And so hope to see you at one of these services. And now for today's broadcast. The Apostle Paul, writing under inspiration of the Holy Spirit, by the way, urges us toward a lifestyle that looks almost scandalous in a world addicted to noise and striving and spiritual performance. He says this, listen very carefully, make it your ambition to lead a quiet life. Think about that line. This, by the way, is 1 Thessalonians chapter 4, starting in verse 11. And he also mentions a similar thought in 2 Thessalonians chapter 3, verse 11. Let me just read the whole section here for you. Make it your ambition to lead a quiet life, to mind your own business, and to work with your hands, just as we told you, so that your daily life may win the respect of outsiders, and so that you will not be dependent on anybody. Now look at that. He says here, just as we told you. In other words, we've already told you this. It's the one thing that we find it so hard to continue walking in, because we typically think that leading a quiet life is kind of like when we get too tired to do anything else. You know, I understand the dreams and the ambitions. You look at our life, Tracy and I, it looks like we are crazy, crazy busy. But many years ago, we learned to live from a posture of rest. And, you know, my dad would always say things like, Bill, there will always be enough one day at a time. So here when Paul says to the church, make it your ambition to lead a quiet life and mind your own business and work with your hands, just as we already told you, he's reminding us of something that we never should forget. Paul goes on to say in 1 Timothy chapter 2, starting in verse 1, he connects this quietness that I just spoke about here to prayer for those in authority. And it really doesn't matter whether Republicans or Democrats or whatever weird belief system they happen to have politically. It says, pray for those in authority so that we may lead a, this is Paul talking to Timothy, so that we may lead a quiet and peaceable life in all godliness and honesty. Now think about that. A quiet and peaceable life, minding your own business. This isn't laziness, and it's not isolation. This is secure confidence of sonship, knowing who our Father is, and knowing that nothing's going to change this family. The only thing that can change this family is your warped perspective of your own identity or your father's nature or character. That's it. You can't. Listen, you can't. You're human parents. You will always be a child of your father. That should teach us something about when Jesus came to reveal God as our father. It should give us a sense of secure confidence in our sonship. From that secure confidence, you don't have to engage in any frantic activism or ceaseless, desperate intercession that judges everyone else's pace. Listen, this is the life that flows from knowing you're already seated in Christ in heavenly places. It's Ephesians 2:6. You're not an orphan. You're not trying to earn a place at the Father's table. You're a beloved son. You're a beloved daughter. You're already welcomed home. Listen, in the new covenant, zeal is not measured by volume or staying up all night doing the 24/7 prayer thing. Sometimes you might be called to that by the Lord and empowered to do that. But if it's a work of your flesh, you could hurt yourself here. Okay? It's not by your volume or your noise or all of your excessive pressing in. It's zeal is measured by abiding. You want to demonstrate passion for God and knowing that He is your Father? Listen, again, like I said last week, a child constantly desperate for their father whose love they already have and whose presence they already have, it demonstrates a dysfunction, a mental illness, you might want to say. Listen, the early church turned the world upside down, not through some manufactured desperation from this position of distance and separation from God, but through the overflow of their union with the Holy Spirit of God, the infilling of the Spirit of God, the baptism of the fire of Jesus Christ. When you and I believe or surrender to what is true, believing into Christ, the striving soul quiets. The competitive spirit that compares levels of anointing, levels of desperation, just dissolves. And you suddenly become free to mind your own business. That's scriptural, by the way. Which, in the kingdom, means stewarding the inner life of union so that what flows out of you are rivers of living water. And you know what? That flow happens without a whole lot of effort. It just happens naturally. Listen, the consuming fire of God's love, right now, I believe, is gently burning away performance and the anxiety of that performance, while at the same time igniting a fire of authentic passion that flows effortlessly. This is the pleasant unity of the upper room, by the way. It's a quiet and peaceable life that wins the respect of outsiders. It makes people ask, what's the reason for the hope that lies within you? This is the worship I believe the Father is seeking. Sons and daughters who know who they are. You know, when I look at Hebrews 4, I see one of the most liberating and revolutionary chapters in the entire New Testament. Especially for those of you and I coming out of striving, a life of religious striving and performance and desperation-based spirituality. Because it unveils the Sabbath rest that Jesus secured for us. And again, it's not a future reward for the most zealous among us. It's a present inheritance. For every believer who understands that the good news and the faith to believe it go hand in hand. So I want to read this whole thing, Hebrews 4, verses 1 through 3, and I want you to listen very carefully because it sounds like, especially the way the English translation renders it, It sounds like there's an invitation to striving in order to obtain the rest. And I want to explain that to you today. Starting in verse 1 here, Hebrews 4. Therefore, since the promise of entering his rest still stands, let us be careful that none of you be found to have fallen short of it. For we also have had the good news proclaimed to us, just as they did, but the message they heard was of no value to them, because they did not share in the faith of those who obeyed. Now we who have believed enter that rest. And in a rare moment here, I'm quoting from the NIV. So let's first look at the promise of rest. It still remains. But the author of Hebrews is going to link this narrative here back into the generation in the wilderness. They heard the gospel, but they didn't mix it with faith. So what happened is their unbelief kept them circling the same mountain. This might sound familiar to you, because many in the church today hear words that I talk about all the time. Grace, finished work, union with Christ, no distance, no separation. But they continue in striving because the message they're listening to, the message they're hearing, is not mixed with the faith that believes into Jesus. So understand this. Rest is entered by faith, not by effort. It says, we who have believed enter that rest. It's not a place we're trying to reach through desperation. It's a realm we step into the moment we believe into the finished work of Christ. In Hebrews chapter 4, verses 4 and 5 go on like this. For somewhere he has spoken about the seventh day in these words. On the seventh day, God rested from all his works. Listen, God rested on the seventh day, not because he was tired, but because everything was finished. Creation was complete. The pattern is clear here. We work from rest, not for rest, okay? That's been constant throughout this podcast. But in the new covenant, in the Christic covenant, Jesus has completed the greater work of redemption. So the cross is the ultimate. It is finished. John 19:30. Your part, my part, is to cease from our own dead works and to enter the rest that God has enjoyed since the foundation of the world. And Hebrews chapter 4, going on in verses 6 to 8, it speaks of that even after entering the promised land under Joshua, the people didn't fully enter the rest of God. So there remained a greater rest beyond the physical land or temporal victory. And this points us to Jesus. And Yeshua, by the way, is the true Joshua. No coincidence that Joshua was leading the people into the promised land, and Jesus leads you and I into our promised land. That's why we come to Mount Zion, not Mount Sinai. The old covenant shadows couldn't produce a deep Sabbath of the soul that only union with Christ provides. And so we go on down to verses 9 and 10, says, now there remains then a Sabbath rest for the people of God. For anyone who enters God's rest also rests from their works, just as God did from his. So this is the heart of the whole theological idea I'm giving you here. First off, there remains, right? There is still available today. In other words, not going away. It's always available. And then a Sabbath rest. This is an interesting word here. Sabbath rest, there's a unique word here that's used for Sabbath rest that implies an ongoing, perpetual Sabbath. In other words, it's a Sabbath that never ends. And then it says, for the people of God. You know what this means? This means this ongoing Sabbath that never ends is your inheritance. When you and I enter this rest, we cease from our own works. Now listen, it doesn't mean all good works, but what this means is our self-effort works that are rooted in trying to earn or prove or desperately obtain what is already ours in Christ. Now this is, I believe, the harmony, if we go back to this, the harmony of the upper room. You don't see hysteria, you see adoration, not striving. I mean, there was some crazy stuff going on but it came after the Holy Spirit fell in power. And again, this wasn't striving, this was them responding to what they were given. And so we don't manufacture it from the front end. This isn't fake it till you make it. This is just simply responding to the presence of the Lord. And that presence first brings our rest. Remember, when Jesus breathed on the disciples, said, "Receive the Holy Spirit." And then he says, "Wait, go to Jerusalem and wait." Remember in Psalm 23, the very first thing we do when we recognize the good shepherd's leading is he makes us to lie down in green pastures, leads us beside still waters. So this rest is not inactivity. It's like an effortless overflow of union with the resurrected Christ. You know, I've been crucified with Christ. Christ lives in me, Galatians 2:20. So the life you now live is no longer fueled by cortisol. That's driven desperation, you know, but by the indwelling Spirit of God who testifies that you're a child of God. It's Romans 8:16. And so Hebrews 4:11 says, let's make every effort to enter that rest, which is kind of a funny line when you think about it. Listen, the only striving the Christic covenant endorses is the effort to stop striving. Hear that? This is the only striving that the only work that the new covenant endorses is the effort to stop all your striving, striving to believe, striving to abide, striving to remain in the vine. And so what do? We just simply believe. It's true. We abide. You're home. We remain in the vine. You're connected. It's John 15. This diligence, here's what it looks like. It looks like renewing the mind with truth over and over again. Repenting of separation thinking, of orphan thinking, and then choosing to worship from a place of being a child of God rather than alienation and crying out somehow for letting me be a citizen in this nation. No, you're a child of good Father. The chapter that we've been in here, Hebrews 4, it closes with the word of God that discerns the thoughts and the intentions of the heart. And it closes by exposing every subtle form of striving. And yet, in that place of exposure, we're not left ashamed. Because we're told we have a high priest who's been tempted in every way, yet without sin. And he sympathizes with our weakness and then invites us to come boldly to the throne of, drumroll, grace, not judgment. And what do we receive there? Mercy, grace, help in the time of need. Living outside of the rest, my goodness, will always keep your body in a state of stress. And the quiet and peaceable life that Paul described in 1 Thessalonians 4 is both spiritually mature and medically sound. Can I just say that? A life of rest in union with Christ is not a call for passive Christianity. Right? Let me address this real quick here. What I'm calling for is the most radical trust imaginable, and that is believing that what Jesus Christ has done is enough. And this is what deconstructs and dismantles desperation culture. By simply declaring that the Father's not withholding anything from you, that He's given us His very rest. So in the language of union, believing into Jesus is entering the Sabbath that never ends. The upper room harmony becomes your daily atmosphere. Worship flows from a revelation of the fullness we've already received. The peace of God guards your heart and mind. And you end up minding your own business. You know what that business is? The business of abiding. And from that place of abiding, rivers flow to a weary world. Listen to the words of Jesus, Matthew 11:28 through 30. Come to me, all you who labor and are heavy laden, and I will give you rest. Take my yoke upon you and learn of me, for I am meek and lowly of heart, and you will find rest for your souls, for my yoke is easy, my burden is light. There remains a rest. Listen, enter that rest now, today. Let your believing be into Christ until the revelation of union silences every orphan cry. This is pleasant goodness, and this is the holy life that the Father seeks. If we want to see an example of the most desperate moment of worship I think we can find recorded in the Old Testament, if not the whole Bible, we don't look to David's dance or we don't look to the Levites' praise. We just got to just take a look on Mount Carmel at the prophets of Baal. Now, these guys cried out from morning until noon. They leapt around the altar. They shouted loudly. They even got blades out and started slashing themselves with swords and lances until there's blood flowing everywhere. Anything they could do to somehow generate a response from their false god. They worked themselves up into a frenzy of desperation. And I think what they were doing is hoping that if they had enough volume, inflicted enough pain, or displeasure at least, that enough theatrical display would finally move their god to answer by fire. And remember, the story is somewhat humorous because Elijah is just standing there, secure in the presence of the living God. And he just starts to mock them. This is in 1 Kings chapter 18, verse 27. He says, "Cry louder, for he's a god. Either he's musing, or he's busy, or he's on a journey, or perhaps he's asleep and must be awakened." That's New American Standard. But some translations speak of musing as maybe he's in the restroom. In other words, he's just selfishly attending to his own needs. Either way, the irony is laid on thick here. Elijah's got quite a brutal sense of humor. These guys, the prophets of Baal, were worshiping a god who somehow they had come to believe needed to be awakened by their desperation, while God, the true God, had already come near and had made his home with us. The reality is if the cross worked and Jesus is alive and he lives within you, then our worship toward God is a place of adoration. And it doesn't mean that circumstances won't push us to the brink of needing an answer so badly that we won't have a passionate desire to see a breakthrough in an area, but we recognize that Jesus Christ has broken through. He is our breakthrough. He is our peace. He is all that we need. And when we have him, we have need of nothing else that should be able to draw our attention away from the awareness of that presence in whom we find our rest. Circumstances used to get me down until one day I had a conversation with my dad, and it cured me of the circumstantial issue, at least for the most part, I could say, because whenever circumstances start to arise in my life, I think about this conversation I had with my father. He called me up one day, and so I was a young pastor, and he said, "How are you doing, son?" I said, "Oh, I'm doing okay under the circumstances." He said, "What are you doing under there?" That simple question was enough to reposition my perspective to where any time I find myself being overwhelmed by the circumstances, I recognize I don't need to be under here. See, I don't think that God is distant. I don't think he's disinterested. I don't think he's withholding. And I know that I don't have to work myself up into a frenzy of desperation to earn a response from a God who promised to never leave and never forsake, would walk with me through every situation. I know that no matter what I'm going through, I'm not alone. And neither are you. Now, adoration carries the fragrance of faith. It carries the very sound of love. Adoration rises from the confidence that he is already here. We don't need him to come. He's here. The fire has fallen on the altar of our hearts because the Holy Spirit has taken up residence within us. We're not trying to bring God down. We're celebrating the one who's lifted us up and seated us with him. This is the Christic covenant revolution, the new covenant that we are in. Under an old covenant, prophets of Baal cut themselves because they believed God was far. Their God was far away, needed to come back. Their God was silent, wanted him to speak. But in the new covenant, we're joined to the Lord as the Bible says, one spirit. 1 Corinthians chapter 6, verse 17. Well, that's union. Tell you what, your spirit and the Spirit of God together as one spirit. And the Bible says our God is a consuming fire. Do you realize the consuming fire lives within us? The presence of God is not generated by our desperation. It's released through our adoration. There's a lot of really great examples I could, you know, bring in here as talk about this. Up for honorable mention in the most desperate worship category would have been Israelites with the golden calf in Exodus 32. When Moses is up on the mountain, the people got desperate. They perceived that they were abandoned. They demanded an idol to lead them. And then desperation suddenly turns to idolatry and then immorality. And when we feel that God is slow or silent to respond to our demands, it often produces a desperation that can lead us to manufacture substitutes to his presence instead of trusting his timing. If I mention the prophets of Baal and Elijah, I've also got to mention that Elijah didn't always have it together. And this should actually give some comfort here. 1 Kings chapter 19. The prophet Elijah mocked the prophets of Baal, later ran in fear and sat under a tree and asked God to take his life. I mean, he was so desperate and hopeless after a great victory because he took his eyes off the God who sustains us on the mountaintop and in the valley. And God responded not with a rebuke of the prophet, but with gentle provision and a still small voice. And God simply invited him back to rest and relationship. I think of all these stories of David lamenting in the Psalms, of Jonah praying in the belly of the great fish. And I look at, my goodness, I look at what worship looks like when we believe that God has forgotten us or that he's distant. But the New Covenant shows us what worship looks like when you know that the living God has made his home within you. We're not punishing ourselves to get God's attention. We don't have to cut ourselves and shed our blood to get God's attention. His blood has already been shed for us. We don't have to scream to wake God up. He lives in us as the eternal hope of glory. Today I pray that God causes you to trade the smell of fear for the fragrance of faith, and that our worship be the aroma of sons and daughters who know that we are already loved, already accepted, and already in union with Christ by his doing. This is the good and pleasant unity of the upper room. This is the rest that remains. This is the adoration that moves the heart of the Father, because it flows from his own life within us. And so here's the invitation today. Trade the dysfunction of desperation for the delight of union. Let the medical mercy and the biblical promise converge in your life today. In your brain, in your body, in your spirit, know that you were created for rest in the Father's embrace. And if you've been exhausted with all your striving, well, hear the word of the Lord. There remains a rest. Surrender in believing into Jesus fresh today. Worship in spirit and truth from a place of sonship, and lead a quiet and peaceable life, minding the business of abiding. That's your business, actually. And watch rivers flow. Father, I thank you that in you we are complete, that you quiet the striving of our soul, that you heal the places where stress has done damage, that you lead us into the rest that remains, that you have already led us there. Teach us and let us believe into that place of union until every shadow of orphanhood flees away. May our lives become good and pleasant testimonies of your finished work. In Jesus' name, Prince of Peace, we love you. Amen. Amen. Listen, I'd like to invite you to write to us. You can do it the old-fashioned way by writing to Faith Mountain Ministries, Box 595, Marshall, Minnesota, 56258. If you'd like to join our Monday night live gathering called The Table, You can do that by going to BillVanderBush.com, click on Come to the Table, and all the instructions for doing that will be there. This is Bill Vanderbush from all of us here at Faith Mountain Ministries. Until next time, may the grace and peace of our Lord Jesus Christ be with you all.

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1: From ABC News, I'm Wayne Cabot. New concerns about the lettuce making people sick. The Food and Drug Administration saying late yesterday a sample of iceberg lettuce from Taylor Farms tested positive for cyclospora. It was not part of the current recall. Unclear if the bad lettuce made it to people's homes. 27 states may have contaminated shipments. Fighting between the U.S. and Iran increased overnight, with the U.S. punishing Iran's Revolutionary Guard for an attack on Jordan that killed two U.S. service members. A third is missing. Iranian state media reporting the regime intercepted four ships in the strait today, warning those waiting to pass they must directly coordinate with the IRGC.
2: Data from maritime analytics firm Kepler shows ship traffic dropping significantly, as low as single digits in recent days compared to about 70 ships that crossed per day during the temporary memorandum of understanding and roughly 100 per day before the war began. Our team has spoken with shipping executives who have vessels waiting to cross. They say they want more clarity before they feel safe enough to move ships through.
1: That's ABC's Christian Cordero. U.S. pump prices hovering back around $4 a gallon, diesel at $5.10. The Russia-Ukraine war also impacting oil, as Ukraine increasingly attacks Russian oil fields, hoping to choke off a source of war revenue. Overnight, Russia hit Kyiv. This morning, a volley of missiles and drones that lasted for hours, killing one person, wounding 16. Mayor Zoran Mamdani is asking city lawyers for permission to arrest Israel's prime minister at September's UN General Assembly in New York.
3: I believe that Prime Minister Netanyahu belongs in The Hague. He's a war criminal who has been charged by the International Criminal Court. And what you will find is that is an opinion that is held by many purely because of what his actions have wrought over these last many years.
1: Mark Bonney speaking with the New York Times. This is ABC News.
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1: ABC's Gio Benitez reports another person has died from mist in the air.
6: The second death reported from the Legionnaires' disease cluster in New York City. That word from health officials, who say that the source of the exposure has likely been eliminated. So all of the cooling towers on the Upper East Side of the city that had an initial positive PCR test have completed remediation. At least 72 cases are reported, with 9 people remaining hospitalized.
1: President Trump will be attending the World Cup final match today in the Jersey Meadows, Argentina versus Spain. Traffic between New York City and the stadium expected to get pretty clogged, but at least the smoke is starting to clear. ABC meteorologist Jeff Smith.
7: Kickoff time in East Rutherford, that's when the sky really starts to clear out. We get that cobalt blue probably by the end of the day into the day on Monday as well.
1: At kickoff time, 3 p.m. in New Jersey, the first ever World Cup halftime show will feature Madonna, BTS, Justin Bieber, and Shakira. Also attending, Prime Minister Mark Carney of Canada, a guest of President Trump. Trump has been criticizing Canada for the wildfires for, as he put it, not maintaining its forests. The prime minister refutes that claim, pointing to all the drones, thermal imaging, and ongoing mitigation efforts. Some of the fires are in places so remote, they're being allowed to burn. The UK is seeking Andrew and Tristan Tate, the social media stars, arrested in Miami. I'm Wayne Cabot, ABC News.
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8: Here's your forecast from Watertown Radio and GoWatertown.net. Sunshine mixed with clouds at times today, with highs around 91. Winds out of the south, 8 to 15 miles an hour. Lows level off around 73 tonight. Chance for storms. Mainly sunny skies tomorrow. Slight chance for storms. Daytime highs approaching 94. I'm meteorologist Derek Kite on Watertown Radio. Right now, it's 70 degrees.
9: Oh, come, let us worship and bow down. Let us kneel before the Lord, our Maker, for He is our God, and we are the people of His pasture and the sheep of His hand. You are joining a recorded portion of the regular worship service of Trinity Evangelical Lutheran Church in Clear Lake, South Dakota. Trinity is a member of the Wisconsin Evangelical Lutheran Synod, also known as Wells. Wells is a confessional Lutheran church body that accepts all of Scripture as the inspired and inerrant Word of God and teaches and believes that Jesus Christ alone is the way of salvation. I delight greatly in the Lord. My soul rejoices in my God, for He has clothed me with garments of salvation and arrayed me in a robe of righteousness. The Old Testament lesson for Pentecost 7 is recorded in the book of Exodus, chapter 33. We read verses 12 through 23. After Israel repented of their idol worship at Mount Sinai, God promised that His presence would be with them to guide them and give them rest. Moses said to the Lord, "You have been telling me, lead these people

said to Moses, I will do the very thing you have asked, because I am pleased with you, and I know you by name. Then Moses said, Now show me your glory. And the Lord said, I will cause all my goodness to pass in front of you, and I will proclaim my name, the Lord, in your presence. I will have mercy on whom I will have mercy, and I will have compassion on whom I will have compassion. But, he said, you cannot see my face, for no one may see me and live. Then the Lord said, There is a place near me where you may stand on a rock. When my glory passes by, I will put you in a cleft in the rock and cover you with my hand until I've passed by. Then I will remove my hand and you will see my back, but my face must not be seen. Here ends today's Old Testament lesson. Alleluia, alleluia. Happy are they who hear the word, hold it fast in an honest and good heart, and bring forth the fruits of faith with patience. Alleluia.

Please stand as you are able for the reading of today's epistle. The epistle for today is recorded again in Paul's letter to the Romans, chapter 7. We begin at verse 15. The apostle points out that there is a war inside each and every Christian, a war between the life of faith and the life of sin. The victory over sin is found only in Jesus. Paul says, "I do not understand what I do. For what I want to do, I do not do, but what I hate, I do. And if I do what I do not want to do, I agree that the law is good. As it is no longer I myself who does it, but it is sin living in me. I know that nothing good lives in me, that is in my sinful nature, for I have the desire to do what is good, but I cannot carry it out. For what I do is not the good I want to do, no, the evil I do not want to do, this I keep on doing. Now if I do what I do not want to do, it is no longer I who do it, but it is sin living in me that does it. So I find this law at work. When I want to do good, evil is right there with me. For in my inner being I delight in God's law, but I see another law at work in the members of my body, waging war against the law of my mind and making me a prisoner of the law of sin at work within my members. What a wretched man I am. Who will rescue me from this body of death? Thanks be to God through Jesus Christ our Lord." This is today's epistle. Our service continues with the singing of our next hymn, Christian Worship, a Lutheran hymnal, hymn 419, "If God Himself Be For Me."

0: Grace be unto you and peace from God our Father and from our Lord and Savior Jesus Christ, who give Gospel for today, Matthew chapter 11, reading verses 25 through 30. At that time, Jesus said, I praise you, Father, Lord of heaven and earth, because you have hidden these things from the wise and learned and revealed them to little children. Yes, Father, for this was your good pleasure. All things have been committed to me by my Father. No one knows the Son except the Father, and no one knows the Father except the Son, and those to whom the Son chooses to reveal him. Come to me, all you who are weary and burdened, and I will give you rest. Take my yoke upon you and learn from me, for I am gentle and humble in heart, and you will find rest for your souls. For my yoke is easy, and my burden is light. You may be seated. Dear friends in Christ, our Lord and Savior, let me tell you a story about Harry. Harry was, I guess you'd call him a traveling salesman. He went from town to town and farm to farm and business to business in his vehicle every day of the week, Monday through Friday, selling a product that he was excited about. He liked talking with people. He liked driving. Until he started to get older and he started to get aches and pains. And the pain in his back began to get worse and worse and worse. He was complaining about it one day to a friend. He says, I get back in the evening, it was every night, and he goes, I swallow a handful of pain relief, and he goes, I barely get enough sleep, and then it starts all over again the next morning. And his friend said, it's your mattress. He goes, you got to get one of those mattresses that has air in it. He goes, you get one of those and all of your problems are going to go away. So Harry bought one of those expensive air mattresses. It helped, but it didn't take the pain away completely. He complained to another friend and he said, it's your shoes. You have the wrong kind of shoes. You have to put these inserts in and you're going to walk on cloud nine. Yeah, it was better, but it didn't take the pain away. He talked to another friend and he said, you have to get one of those pillows to sit on the car that massages your back and it has heat. He bought one, but it raised him too far in the seat. He couldn't properly see through the windshield, so that didn't work. He went to chiropractors. He got dry needling. He went to traction. He went to therapy. He got acupuncture. Who didn't he go to? His doctor. He finally went to his doctor and he said, these are my problems. And his doctor said, show me your wallet. And he said, what? He said, show me your wallet. 2.5 inches. Full of credit cards and gift cards and money and receipts and all sorts of coupons and even keys for his house and his place of business. And he said, you're sitting on that while you're driving. It's putting stress on your back and your rear end. He said, put it on the seat next to you and see if that helps. Lo and behold, the problem was solved. That doctor was able to cut through all of the clutter of the misinformation that all of his friends had given to him. If you look at the theme of our sermon today, Jesus does that for you and me too. He says, with all of the clutter that when it comes to sin and forgiveness, grace, heaven, Jesus cuts through all the clutter and he says, come to me, all you who are weary and burdened, and I will give you rest. True rest. Rest for your souls. So we study God's word today with that theme in mind. Jesus cuts through the clutter. We know, first of all, that he is a source of all truth. We know, secondly, that he is a source of all rest. Jesus was in the first year of his ministry on earth. He gathered his disciples. He performed some miracles. He changed water into wine at the wedding of Cana. He'd cured some people of leprosy. He'd raised some people from the dead. He had caused the deaf to hear, the tongue-tied to speak, the crippled to walk. And yet, he didn't have that many followers. Why? All of those miracles should have pointed to him and made it clear to people, this is God's Son, the Messiah. Well, I think we can come up with a few reasons. He didn't have the stamp of approval of the religious leaders, because they were afraid of what he had to say and the fact that he was taking away their power over the people. So they wanted nothing to do with Jesus. Besides, he hung around with prostitutes and tax collectors and sinners. And then there were the people themselves who wanted an earthly king, Messiah, one who was going to get rid of the Romans, not establish a spiritual kingdom somewhere.
1: We've all been given our talents, our abilities. We didn't go buy them at a store. We've been blessed by God. And he deserves the credit for anything we've done that we might call good. He deserves
0: Nazareth. But there was a carpenter there named Joseph. Some of the people probably knew Mary and Joseph and Jesus and Jesus' brothers and sisters. Maybe Jesus even helped build some furniture for them. Who knows? But how can he be the Messiah? We know him. And then there's the whole thought that, do we really need a spiritual Messiah? Jesus and John the Baptist have said, repent, for the kingdom of heaven is near. Repent of what? We can save ourselves. We're good people. We try to live good lives. We're not in the same camp as people like Barabbas, who's a murderer and an insurrectionist. We're not in the same camp as someone like Matthew, who's a tax collector. Or Simon Zelote, who was a behind-the-scenes zealot to get rid of the Romans. We need to repent. We're doing all we can. We can save ourselves. And Jesus said, no, you're not understanding what I'm saying. You can't save yourselves. We don't have any reference to the fact, but I'm certain Jesus used Isaiah 64 verse 6 when he said, all of your righteous acts are like filthy rags. They don't mean anything to God. God tells you to be absolutely perfect, and you are not. Repent of your sins and believe in me, because I'm the one who is the truth. The truth of forgiveness, the truth of salvation. Jesus says, I praise you, Father, Lord of heaven and earth, because you have hidden these things from the wise and learned and revealed them to little children. Yes, Father, for this was your good pleasure. All things have been committed to me by my Father, but no one knows the Son except the Father, and no one knows the Father except the Son, and those to whom the Son chooses to reveal him. Jesus was simply saying, do you remember the Old Testament? Do you remember the fall into sin? Do you remember all of those Old Testament prophets that God sent to warn you, his people, not to trust in idols, but to trust in the coming Savior? That's me. And it's hidden from you because you consider yourselves wise and learned people. Did you find that true in your life, that when you were young, you just accepted things for what they were? Parents, you remember that moment when your child or children suddenly began to question everything you said and did? Where before, because I said so, was enough? We see that. Away, but with kids, Jesus died for your sins. He's your Savior. Do you believe that? Yes. How do you know that? Jesus loves me, this I know, for the Bible tells me so. No ifs, ands, or buts about it. Jesus said it's hidden from people because they are blinded by their own wisdom and knowledge and can't see what the Father is promising. Jesus called these people out. He said, repent of your sins. Your worship? You're just going through the motions. You're just speaking the words. Your hearts are far from me. You butter up the rich. You don't care about the poor, the widows, or the hungry, or the orphans. You consider them a lower class of people, like tax collectors and prostitutes and sinners. Jesus said, you're missing out on what's truly important, the truth that I'm bringing. And the truth is simple. He cuts through the clutter. You're sinners. On your own, you're condemned to hell. The truth, however, is that believing in me, because I'm the Messiah, brings you forgiveness, life, and salvation. Come to me, all you who are weary and burdened, and I will give you rest. Take my yoke upon you and learn from me, for I'm gentle and humble in heart, and you will find rest for your souls. How many days did it take God to create everything? Six, right? Six natural consecutive days where God created everything simply by saying, let there be. And there was. It was perfect. What did God do on the seventh day? He rested. And for his people, he said, I want you to set aside that day as a Sabbath day. Sabbath means rest. A day of rest where you have to focus your attention on me, on God's word, on growing spiritually. And of course, the Pharisees took that to the extreme and said, well, these are the number of steps you can take on the Sabbath day. This is the type of food you can cook on the Sabbath day. This is the type of things that are work and are not work. And the people got so caught up in that that they totally lost on what was truly important. And Jesus says, come to me, you who are weary and burdened, and I will give you rest. Rest for your souls. How many times in your lifetime have you heard, I, by virtue of my office as a called and ordained servant of the Lord, announce the grace of God unto you, and in the place and by the command of my Lord Jesus Christ, I forgive you all your sins. In the name of the Father, Son, and Holy Spirit, or some other form of absolution. We've heard it so often that perhaps we take it for granted. God calls men to be pastors of the flock over which he places them. And he says, pronounce my forgiveness so that when they leave my house of worship, after hearing my word with my people, that they can have that assurance, my sins are forgiven. And Jesus says, come to me, you are weary and burdened. Are you weary and burdened? We all are, aren't we? We live in a world of sin. We're sinners. We're not perfect. And just when we think things can't get any worse in the world in which we live, it does. Have you ever thought to yourselves, Jesus, just come and get this over with? Or sometimes we're so weary and burdened that we say, I'm tired of fighting for you, Jesus. I'm tired of being the odd person out. I'm tired of saying, I don't want to listen to gossip. I don't want to spread gossip. I'm tired of having to tell people, don't use God's name in vain. I'm tired of telling people that, yes, I go to God's house on Sunday, but I might have rest. Not physical rest, but spiritual rest and growth. The Lord told his Old Testament people how and when to worship. He treats us as adults. He says, you can worship any day you want. We've chosen Sunday, the day Jesus rose from the dead. And we gather together in his house with his word, hearing his words of forgiveness, you have rest. Think of communion. What are the last words you hear before the next table comes up? Depart in peace. Peace in knowing that your sins are forgiven. That's the truth. And that's the true rest that Jesus brings. He cuts through all of the clutter. You know, my dad had a similar experience to Harry. He was a hemophiliac. He was missing the clotting factor in his blood. And the older he got, the more spontaneous bleeds he had. And he drove out to South Dakota once to visit, and he said, I'm bleeding in my hip. And I said, from what? And he said, I don't know. He said, I got out of the car, and I know I'm bleeding because it's tight. He cut the visit short. He went home. He talked to the doctor. And the doctor said, you're sitting on your wallet, aren't you? And he said, yes. He said, put it in your front pocket. Or better yet, put it on the seat. That solves some of the issues. But the doctor there too cut through the clutter. You don't need a hip replacement. You don't need surgery. You don't need steroid shots. Just take your wallet out and put it on the seat. Jesus does that too in our lives. He cuts through the clutter. He says, you want rest? True rest for your souls? There's only one place to give it, get it. And I give it to you. That's the truth. I'm the way, the truth, and the life. And no one comes to the Father except through me. Come to me, all you who are weary and burdened, and I will give you true rest for your souls. Amen. And now may the peace of God, which surpasses all understanding, keep our hearts and minds through Christ Jesus. Amen. Having heard this word of God, we join together and pray now as our Savior has taught us. Our Father, who art in heaven, hallowed be thy name. Thy kingdom come, thy will be done on earth as it is in heaven. Give us this day our daily bread, and forgive us our trespasses as we forgive those who trespass against us. And lead us not into temptation, but deliver us from evil. For thine is the kingdom and the power and the glory forever and ever. Amen. This concludes today's Lord's Day radio broadcast, a recorded portion of the regular worship service of Trinity.

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5: Here's your forecast from Watertown Radio and GoWatertown.net. Sunshine mixed with clouds at times today, with a slight chance of rain showers. Highs level off around 91. Southerly winds 10 to 15 miles an hour. Chance of thunderstorms tonight, lows around 73. Slight chance for storms tomorrow, daytime highs approaching 94. I'm meteorologist Derek Kite on Watertown Radio. Currently, it's 72 degrees.

Jesus said, "When you pray, don't be like the hypocrites who stand up in church and on street corners so they can be seen by people and keep repeating words and phrases that have lost their meanings. They think their prayers will be heard because they talk a lot. But when you pray, pray in secret. Go in your room and close the door, because God really knows what you need before you even ask for it." Jesus said, "This is how you should pray."

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1: From ABC News, I'm Wayne Cabot. Iran's Atomic Energy Organization condemning what it says was a U.S. attack today on a nuclear power plant. The International Atomic Energy Agency says the facility is in the very early stages of construction and contained no nuclear material when it last visited. Kuwait says a water desalination plant was attacked again, second time in as many days, part of escalating attacks from both sides. Iran hitting U.S. allies that house American troops, one of them Jordan, where two U.S. service members were killed this weekend.
2: These latest combat deaths are the first reported since the fighting restarted. Responding to word of the deadly attack, President Trump reportedly telling the New York Post, quote, "It's a shame, but in this case, they died because they don't want to see Iran have a nuclear weapon, and they don't want to see the Middle East blown up."
1: ABC's Marcus Moore. The war is further affecting global shipping. Iran intercepting four ships today in the Strait of Hormuz. The impact on American drivers? ABC's Christian Cordero.
3: U.S. oil is trading at $82.47, up about 4.5%, while the national average for a gallon of regular gas in the U.S. is now $3.98, according to Gas Buddy, a 14-cent increase from last week's average and a dollar more expensive compared to when the war began. This is all coinciding with the busy summer travel season and the lack of traffic moving through the Strait of Hormuz.
1: Just now on ABC's This Week, Energy Secretary Chris Wright said the president remains open to negotiating with Iran. Andrew Tate amassed over 10 million followers on X for a brand of masculinity widely condemned after such comments as women who are sexually assaulted should bear some responsibility and for graphic descriptions of how he might attack women. Yesterday, U.S. Marshals in Florida arrested him and his brother Tristan as Britain seeks them on trial for rape and sex trafficking charges. You're listening to ABC News.
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1: If you're watching the World Cup in a few hours, you should be able to see the ball. ABC meteorologist Jeff Smith saying the smoky haze from Canada's fires is lifting.
6: We'll call the air quality moderate. It won't be completely clear. There'll probably be a little bit of haze out there, but most of it will be aloft. Not a lot of it down here at the surface. It'll be a lot better than it's been lately.
1: Argentina looking to become the first team to win back-to-back World Cups for the first time in more than 60 years. Will Lionel Messi, at 39 years old, cement his legacy as the greatest player ever? Or will the Spanish superstar, Lamine Yamal, usher in a new generation? Kickoff hours away in New Jersey. It's not just the lettuce sold to Taco Bell. The Food and Drug Administration said late yesterday that a sample of iceberg lettuce from Taylor Farms tested positive for the cyclospora, not part of the current recall. Unclear if the bad lettuce made it to people's homes. A second person has died in the Legionnaires outbreak on New York's Upper Side, breathing in contaminated outdoor air. The city says all cooling towers with initial positive test results have been remediated and that new cases have stabilized at about one a day. 5.5 magnitude quake in the Andes region of Peru, killing at least five people, buildings collapsing. Polling from Washington Post Ipsos says Democrats have the edge in the midterms because Democrats are far more motivated to vote. I'm Wayne Cabot, ABC News.
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7: Good morning to you, 10:05 is our time. We're at 73 degrees here at KWAT. Our radar showing some rain in the area. Aberdeen, north of Aberdeen's got some moderate to some heavy rain, some small cells up there, then it curves down in, yeah, right around the Watertown area, just to the west of Watertown. The heaviest rain, though, is over by Huron, between Pier and Huron. And then you go to the east of there, towards the Brookings area. And, yeah, that's the heaviest rain. But, yeah, we finally got some, after all this hot, hot weather that we've been having, it's about time that we get some rain into the area. And we do have a chance of showers, mainly before noon today. About 30% chance. But let's see, what's it show for, what direction is the rain? Well, the rain is going to the south to southeast. So let's see, according to, yeah, maybe during this 10 o'clock hour, by the time we get to 10:30, 10:45, we could get some rain in the Watertown area. But the heaviest rain, though, is going to stay right along Highway 14 and then going to the southeast, and it will end up south of Brookings. But yeah, hey, we need some rain. It's been so hot and dry. But right now we do have a temperature of 73 degrees. And we do have, as I said, the chance of showers, mainly before noon. Mostly sunny, hot today with a high of 91, south winds up to about 25. And we do have a 40% chance of showers, possibly a thunderstorm tonight. It will be mainly after midnight, a low of 73, south winds up to 28. And then tomorrow, sunny, hot with a high of 94. But then the winds eventually will shift to the northwest, and then that's going to bring in some cooler air. Monday night, a low of 66. Tuesday, sunny. Man, we're going to get cold with a high of 81. North and northwest winds up to around 25. 58 on Tuesday night. Mostly sunny and a high of 82 on Wednesday. 62 Wednesday night. 82 on Thursday. Chance of rain at about 30% on Thursday night. A low of 64. 83 on Friday, but then we'll get up and be hot again by Saturday with a high of 91. Right now, let's see, we had a high of 84 yesterday, 63 was the low. Sunrise was at 6 o'clock, we've lost 19 minutes on the sunrise part. And sunset at 9:09, we've lost 10 minutes there, so we've lost about a half hour of daylight now since the 21st of June, which is the first day of summer. And we're gradually losing a half a minute here, a minute and a half, yeah. Right now, 73 degrees, humidity at 76%, south winds pretty light, the barometric pressure is at 30.03, dew point is up to 65, as we look for a high of 91, but as I said, we do have a chance of some rain, and there is some rain in the area, and hopefully we get some, be nice. Let's get to the funeral announcements are being brought to you by Crawford Ostis Funeral Chapel. Services for Teresa Homan, age 74 of Watertown. The service will be tomorrow at 10:30 at the IC Catholic Church, Watertown. The burial at the St. Mary's Cemetery of Watertown. Visitation will be today, 2 o'clock until 4 at the funeral home. White and Comas in charge of the arrangements for Teresa Homan, age 74 of Watertown. Services for John E. Ryerson, age 82 of Canby, Minnesota. The service will be on Tuesday at 10:30. Our Savior's Lutheran Church in Canby. Visitation will be 1 hour prior to the service. Burial will be at the Canby City Cemetery. Hausman Funeral Home, Brick Chapel of Canby, in charge of the arrangements for John E. Ryerson, age 82 of Canby, Minnesota. Services for Gordon Dale Meester, age 94 of Ivanhoe, Minnesota. That service will be on Tuesday at 11 o'clock at the United Methodist Church in Lake Benton, Minnesota. Burial at the Ivanhoe City Cemetery. Now the visitation will be on Monday from 5 o'clock until 7, and that will be at the funeral home. And Hausman Funeral Home, Brook Chapel of Hendricks, in charge of the arrangements for Gordon Dale Meester, age 94, of Ivanhoe, Minnesota. Services for Carl Killian, age 76 of Cranesburg. The service will be on Wednesday at 10:30. Watertown American Legion, it's a memorial service. And the burial will be at the Mount Hope Cemetery of Watertown. Crawford Ostis Funeral Chapel with those arrangements for Carl Killian, age 76 of Cranesburg. Services for Arlene Paluch, age 94 of Lake Shakotan, Minnesota. The Mass of Christian Burial will be on Thursday at 10:30 at the St. John Cantius Catholic Church in Wilno, Minnesota. The burial will be at the St. John Cantius Catholic Cemetery of Wilno. And a rosary will be at 4:30 with a visitation from 5 o'clock until 7, followed by a 7 o'clock prayer service on Wednesday. And that will be at the church. And then Hausman Funeral Home, Burke Chapel of Hendricks, in charge of the arrangements for Arlene Marie Paluch, age 94, of Lake Shakotan, Minnesota. Services for Justin Ruck, age 27, of Watertown. The service will be on Thursday at 10:30.

0: the Quinton City Cemetery. Muttweiler and Larson Funeral Home in charge of the arrangements for Raleigh Ebnett, age 75, of Quinton, Minnesota. Services for William B.J. H. Johnson, age 82, of Watertown. The celebration of life will be on Saturday, July the 25th, from 1 o'clock until 3 at the Crawford Ostis Funeral Chapel, Watertown. The time of sharing will be during that time at 2 o'clock, and that will be at the funeral home. Burial, South Dakota Veterans Cemetery of Sioux Falls, and that will follow on Monday, July the 27th. Crawford Ostis in charge of the arrangements for William B.J. H. Johnson, age 82, of Watertown. Services for Faye Hoven, age 74, of Webster. The memorial service will be on Friday, July the 31st at 2 at the Fixtall Funeral Services of Webster. Fixtall Funeral Services of Webster in charge of the arrangements for Faye Hoven, age 74, of Webster. Services for Nancy Reedy, age 83, of Graceville, Minnesota. The memorial service will be on Saturday, August the 1st at 11 o'clock at the Muttweiler and Larson Funeral Chapel, Graceville. Visitation is 1 hour prior to the service. Burial will be held in Arizona at a later time. Muttweiler and Larson Funeral Chapel, Graceville, in charge of the arrangements for Nancy Reedy, age 83, of Graceville, Minnesota. Services for Joyce Rusink, age 96, of Watertown. Private graveside service will be at the Bemis Presbyterian Cemetery in Bemis, and that will be on Friday, August the 14th, at 11 o'clock. Crawford Ostis Funeral Chapel with those arrangements for Joyce Rusink, age 96, of Watertown. Services for Maurice Pete Peterson, age 84, of Watertown. Graveside services are pending, and the burial will be at the Black Hills National Cemetery in Sturgis. Crawford Ostis in charge of the arrangements for Maurice Pete Peterson, age 84, of Watertown. Services for Benjamin Shandorf, age 51, of Ortonville, Minnesota. No services at this time. Muttweiler and Larson Funeral Home in charge of the arrangements for Benjamin Shandorf, age 51, of Ortonville, Minnesota. Services for Mary Mayer, age 69, of Browns Valley, Minnesota. No services at this time. Muttweiler and Larson Funeral Home in charge of the arrangements for Mary Mayer, age 69, of Browns Valley, Minnesota. Services for Dean Crowley, age 73, of Canby, Minnesota. And Dean had a request of a private memorial service with his immediate family. Houseman Funeral Home, Brick Chapel of Canby, in charge of the arrangements for Dean Crowley, age 73, of Canby, Minnesota. Services for Raymond Levno, age 74, of Wabe, South Dakota. Services are pending. Crawford Ostis in charge of the arrangements for Raymond Levno, age 74, of Wabe. Services for Dolores F. Weber, age 96, of Millbank. Services are pending. Muttweiler Funeral Home of Millbank in charge of the arrangements for Dolores F. Weber, age 96, of Millbank.
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0: 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We do remember Vern Lukin, who passed away July the 22nd of 2025. Kelly Lynn Helperin, who passed away July the 22nd of 2025. Avery Redburn, who passed away July the 24th of 2025. And Linda Linneman, who passed away July the 24th of last year.

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1: 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Let's look at sports. Well, the Philadelphia Eagles running back Saquon Barkley and his family were unharmed after the attempted burglary of their home on Saturday morning. This is according to the Township Police Department there. The captain, Tyler Moyer, told the reporters that officers were dispatched to Barkley's home shortly after 5 o'clock in the morning on Saturday to a burglary in a progress call. The alleged suspects had already fled the area when the officers arrived. Police are searching for at least two suspects and released a photo of the white SUV that they believe is connected with the alleged crime. At least one suspect entered the house while Barkley and his family were inside. Now, several prominent professional athletes have been the victims of these burglaries in the past few years, including the NFL player Patrick Mahomes, Travis Kelce, Joe Burrow. Seven men have been charged by the federal prosecutors for their alleged roles in these burglaries, with one man already pleading guilty and sentenced in June to 24 months in prison. So, yeah. Also, Dwayne Ward, he helped anchor the bullpen for the Toronto Blue Jays back-to-back World Series winning teams back in the early 1990s, has passed away. The team announced today that he was 62. The Blue Jays announced that Ward died of natural causes in Toronto. Ward arrived in Toronto on Friday, but he was not in attendance at the Rogers Center on Saturday when more than two dozen players, coaches, and executives from the Blue Jays championship teams back in 1992 and 93 gathered for the unveiling of a statue commemorating those victories. Ward appeared in 19 postseason games. He went 3-0. With an ERA of 1.13 and two saves in his eight career World Series appearances, he was the winningest pitcher for the Blue Jays in Game 6 of the 1993 World Series. He was the winning pitcher when Joe Carter's walk-off home run lifted Toronto over the Philadelphia Phillies. Ward missed the entire 1994 season because of the arm injury, and he appeared in just four games in 95 before retiring. That year, he went 32-37. With an ERA of 3.28, and he played with Toronto and Atlanta, but he's passed away at the age of 62. Also, Hannah Rapp, who challenged for the WBC Women's Featherweight Championship back in June, died Saturday morning after being hit by a car while riding her bicycle in Texas. This is according to the county sheriff's office there. She was only 26. Rapp was riding along a highway when a car passed her, but suddenly came to a stop, went into reverse, and struck her. She was transported to a local hospital where she was pronounced dead. The driver of the car, whom police identified as Charles Medina, age 31, was arrested and charged with manslaughter. He was being held at the county detention center. Wow, terrible there. Rapp, a native of Yorktown, Indiana, was a track athlete at Purdue who transitioned to boxing. She relocated to the College Station, Texas, and turned pro in 2024 while maintaining a full-time job as a fire and a life safety inspector at Texas A&M. Now, she started her boxing career at 8-0-1 and positioned herself to challenge Tierra Brown for the WBC Women's Featherweight title in June in Orlando. She turned in a spirited effort but lost at the unanimous decision. But man, what a way to die, being struck. Wonder why the guy stopped. Maybe he noticed her and wanted to get an autograph or something, but he put on the brakes and went in reverse and then hit her. Wow, terrible. And she was only 26. Well, let's Casino Speedway racing action once again tonight. That will start at 6 o'clock. And then we go to Cambie, Minnesota on Thursday for the Yellow Medicine County Fair races. And that will start at 7. Casino Speedway has a lot to do with that track, getting that track in shape and ready for some racing action. And then next Sunday we'll have the Reliabank Toys for Tots night. And that will start at 6 o'clock. But what a great race that we had out to Casino Speedway on Thursday night with the 15th annual Summer Soda Nationals, and track in great shape and very racy, and it didn't matter what class was out there, they all put on a good show. And Mike Stearns, who is the, we call him Superman from Aberdeen, got the big win as he beat the big boys with the United States Modified Tour. We had cars from Louisiana and Wisconsin and Texas and Oklahoma and Arizona and racing against our local boys. A lot of fun. Looking at Major League Baseball, Pittsburgh beat Cleveland 7-1. The Cubs beat the Twins 6-2. It was Philadelphia over the Mets 6-1. Blue Jays beat my White Sox 1-0. Man. And then you got the Rockies over the Reds 10-3. And how about the Red Sox? They won 12 games in a row now as they beat Tampa Bay 7-6. And Texas beat the Atlanta Braves 7-6. And then it was Baltimore beating Houston 4-2 in 11. Milwaukee beat Miami 8-6. Kansas City over San Diego 6-1. Arizona beat the St. Louis Cardinals 5-3 in that second game of the doubleheader. Cleveland beat Pittsburgh 5-3. Seattle came back to beat the Giants 4-3 in 10. The Athletics all over the Washington Nationals 15-1. Detroit gets a shutout over the Angels 7-0. And the Dodgers against the Yankees, that was postponed. They'll play a doubleheader later today. So let's look at the standings in the Major League Baseball as we just hit the second half of the season. The All-Star game was on Tuesday. Tampa Bay 56-41. They lead the East by 2 games over the Yankees. And Boston right now, that's won 12 games in a row. They're 1 game above 500, and they are 7 games out of first. And Baltimore, 3 games under, they're 9 games out. Toronto is 10.5. In the Central, it's the Chicago White Sox, 51-46. They're tied with Cleveland at 52-47, just percentage points better than Cleveland. Then Minnesota, 49-50. They're 3 games out. Detroit, 5.5. Kansas City is 12. In the West, it's Texas at 50-48, and Seattle is 1 game under 500. They're a game and a half out. Houston is 4 games out. The Athletics are 8, and the Angels are 12.5. So you got Tampa Bay, the Yankees, and the Red Sox, Cleveland, and Chicago, and Texas. So there are 6 teams that have a winning record in the American League, but things are very tight. I still wonder what's wrong with Seattle, man. The team was this close to going to the World Series last year, and they're having all kinds of problems. In the National League, Atlanta, 56-41. They're 2 games ahead of the Phillies. Miami is 5 games out. Washington is 8, and the Mets, 16 out. In the Central, it's Milwaukee, 61-37. They're 6 games ahead of Chicago. St. Louis, 9.5 out. Pittsburgh is 10.5, Cincinnati 16.5. In the West, it's all the Dodgers, 62-36. They're 12 games ahead of Arizona, 14 ahead of San Diego, and San Francisco, and the Rockies are 20-23 games out. So there's your standings right there. Let's see, anything that's gone on in the National Hockey League? I know that they're the Blackhawks, the rookie, well, this is to be his third year, Eric Bedard, he's agreed to a 5-year, $75 million deal for the Blackhawks. Let's see, the Flyers, Drysdale agrees to a 4-year, $26 million deal. The expansion, NHL season, turns up the heat on the rivalries. Let's see. I thought the Wild did something, too. I heard something about the Wild. No, that's not right. So, well, I haven't seen anything, but I thought the Wild made a big trade. Let's look at the women's NBA. And I know that Minnesota got a win yesterday over Portland. So it's Indiana beat the Liberty 108-88. Caitlin Clark did get a record there. The Lynx go to 20-6 as they beat the Portland team 101-93. And Golden State beat the Mystics 74-69. And there's a list of games in the NBA for today. The Sparks against the Wings. And they got the Sky against the Dream and the Sun against the Mercury. The World Cup. That's a big thing that's going on for today. The championship game will be this afternoon on Fox at around 2 o'clock. Spain will take on Argentina. Who did get the third place? Who got third yesterday? It was England over France, 6-4. So England takes third. France will be settling for fourth place. So yeah, it ends today after 6 weeks or so of matchups. Spain will take on Argentina as Argentina tries to repeat. They were the ones that won it 4 years ago, and they'll try and repeat it and get ready for it this afternoon at 2 o'clock. Let's see, where is NASCAR racing? Did they get the, I think they got the this weekend off, I think is what they do, yeah. Once again, Casino Speedway tonight. Let me see here. I know some tracks have been canceling their races because of the heat. Well, let's see if anything has been said here. I know Aberdeen canceled their races on Friday because it was too hot, so let's just see here. Yep, everything is still on. It was Sunday Night Thunder, Sunday, July the 19th. And as I said, we go to the yellow. That will start at 6 o'clock tonight, and then once again, the Yellow Medicine Fair races at the Renegade Speedway in Canby, Minnesota. That will be this Thursday, and the green flag will start at 7 o'clock. Gen X Late Models, Midwest Mods, and the Street Hornets. And let's see, the Street Stocks, excuse me, the Hornets and the Hot Rod Vintage Cars will be there too, so... Hey, you got 1, 2, 3, 4, 5 classes, which will be racing in Canby this coming Thursday. And then once again, next Sunday will be the Reliabank Toys for Tots Night. Man, they're already talking about that as they get Christmas items for the kids, you know, getting ready. Man, time's going so fast, it won't be too long. You know, they'll be talking about Christmas stuff here in about 2 months. It is 10:32, 73 degrees. We'll have the Twins for you with the Inside Twins at noon. And the pregame will be at 12. Well, let me see here. I think that's the way it is. Let me see here. Let's see. They change things around on me sometimes. Let's check here. Let's see. Let's see. The Twins. Yep. 12:30, excuse me, the pregame, the Inside Twins will be at 12:30, the pregame will be at 1, I think it is, let me see here, 1:20 is the first pitch, so maybe Inside Twins maybe is at noon, then they have a much longer pregame at 12:30, yeah, I think it is, Inside Twins will be at noon, pregame at 12:30, and the first pitch will be shortly after 1 o'clock, about 1:20, Matthews pitching for the Twins, he's 4-6, Amenaga pitching for the Cubs. He's 5-8 so far. Cubs are 55-43. The Twins are 49-50. As we will have that for you here on KWAT this afternoon. It is 10:33.
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1: Well, let's check the Today in History for the Sunday, July the 19th. It is the 200th day of 2026. 165 days left in the year. Back in 1848, on this day, the first convention to discuss the social, civil, and religious conditions and rights of women convened at the Wesleyan Chapel in Seneca Falls, New York. 1812, the War of 1812. This is during the War of 1812. The first battle of the Saxon's Harbor in Lake Ontario resulted in the American victory as the U.S. naval forces repelled a British attack. Back in 1969, Apollo 11 and its astronauts, Neil Armstrong, Edwin Buzz Aldrin, and Michael Collins, they went into orbits around the moon. 1975, the Apollo and the Soyuz space capsules that were linked in orbit for 2 days separated. 1979, the Nicaraguan capital of Managua fell to the guerrillas 2 days after President Anastasio Somoza fled the country. In 1980, the Moscow Summer Olympics began, minus dozens of nations that boycotted the games because of the Soviet military intervention in Afghanistan. Well, this is a big one in aviation history. Back in 1989, 111 people were killed when the United Airlines Flight 232, that was the DC-10, that sustained a tail engine failure and the loss of its hydraulic systems, crashed while making the emergency landing at Sioux City, Iowa. 185 other people survived. 1990, baseball's all-time hits leader Pete Rose was sentenced in Cincinnati to 5 months in prison for tax evasion. 1993, President Bill Clinton announced a policy that allowing gays to serve in the military under a compromise dubbed Don't Ask, Don't Tell, Don't Pursue. 2006, prosecutors reported that the Chicago police beat, kicked, and shocked all or they otherwise tortured the scores of black suspects from the 70s to the early 1990s to try to extract confessions from them. 2005, President George W. Bush, he announced his choice of the Federal Appeals Court Judge John G. Roberts Jr. to replace the Supreme Court Justice Sandra Day O'Connor. Roberts ended up succeeding Chief Justice William H. Rehnquist, who died in September of 2005. Samuel Alito followed O'Connor. In 2013, in a rare and public reflections on race, President Obama, he called on the nation to do some soul-searching over the death of the black teenager Trayvon Martin and the acquittal of his shooter George Zimmerman, saying that Martin could have been me 35 years ago. In 2018, a duck boat packed with tourists capsized and sank in the high winds on a lake in the tourist town of Branson, Missouri. It killed 17 people. 2021, Paul Allard Hodgkins, a Florida man who breached the U.S. Senate chamber on January the 6th, 2021, he received an 8-month prison term and the first resolution of a felony case arising from the U.S. Capitol insurrection. In 2025, President Trump, he pardoned, commuted the prison sentence, or vowed to dismiss the cases of all the 1,500-plus people charged with the crimes in that riot. In 2022, Britain shattered its record for the highest temperature ever registered amid a heat wave that had seared swaths of Europe. The Met Office Weather Agency registered a reading of 40.3 degrees Celsius. That's 104.5 degrees Fahrenheit. And this was in eastern England, and they're still having those problems. They just don't have much air conditioning over there. Looking at the birthdays today, the civil rights activist and the educator Rachel Robinson. She's the widow of baseball's Jackie Robinson. She's 104. The blues singer-musician Little Freddie King is 86. The singer-musician Alan Gorey from the Average White Band is 80. International Tennis Hall of Famer Eli Nastase is 80. The rock musician Brian May from the band Queen is 79. Rock musician Bernie Leadon from the Eagles, 79. The movie director Abel Ferrara, 75. Actor Campbell Scott, 65. Anthony Edwards is 64. The Ukrainian politician and former boxing champion Vitaly Klitschko, he's 55. Benedict Cumberbatch is 50. And Trey Byers from the Empire Show is 43 today. So there you go. That's what happened on this day. Sunday, July the 19th, the 200th day of 2026, 165 days left in the year. 10:39, 73 degrees.

0: you. He's got me. He's got everybody in his hands.
1: 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And Jesus said, call my name. Because I'll be there.
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7: 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Sunshine mixed with clouds at times today, with a slight chance of rain showers. Highs level off around 91. Southerly winds 10 to 15 miles an hour. Chance of thunderstorms tonight, lows around 73. Slight chance for storms tomorrow, daytime highs approaching 94. I'm meteorologist Derek Kite on Watertown Radio. Right now, 73.

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1: From ABC News, I'm Wayne Cabot. Iran's Atomic Energy Organization condemning what it says was a U.S. attack today on a nuclear power plant. The International Atomic Energy Agency says the facility is in the very early stages of construction and contained no nuclear material when it last visited. Kuwait says a water desalination plant was attacked again, second time in as many days, part of escalating attacks from both sides. Iran hitting allies that house American troops, one of them Jordan, where two U.S. service members were killed this weekend.
2: These latest combat deaths are the first reported since the fighting restarted. Responding to word of the deadly attack, President Trump reportedly telling the New York Post, quote, "It's a shame, but in this case, they died because they don't want to see Iran have a nuclear weapon. And they don't want to see the Middle East blown up."
1: ABC's Marcus Moore. The war is further affecting global shipping. Iran intercepting four ships today in the Strait of Hormuz. The impact on American drivers? ABC's Christian Cordero.
3: U.S. oil is trading at $82.47, up about 4.5%, while the national average for a gallon of regular gas in the U.S. is now $3.98, according to Gas Buddy, a 14-cent increase from last week's average and a dollar more expensive compared to when the war began. This is all coinciding with the busy summer travel season and the lack of traffic moving through the Strait of Hormuz.
1: Just now on ABC's This Week, Energy Secretary Chris Wright said the president remains open to negotiating with Iran. Andrew Tate amassed over 10 million followers on X for a brand of masculinity widely condemned after such comments as women who are sexually assaulted should bear some responsibility and for graphic descriptions of how he might attack women. Yesterday, U.S. Marshals in Florida arrested him and his brother Tristan as Britain seeks them on trial for rape and sex trafficking charges. You're listening to ABC News.
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1: If you're watching the World Cup in a few hours, you should be able to see the ball. ABC meteorologist Jeff Smith saying the smoky haze from Canada's fires is lifting.
6: We'll call the air quality moderate. It won't be completely clear. There'll probably be a little bit of haze out there, but most of it will be aloft. Not a lot of it down here at the surface. It'll be a lot better than it's been lately.
1: Argentina looking to become the first team to win back-to-back World Cups for the first time in more than 60 years. Will Lionel Messi, at 39 years old, cement his legacy as the greatest player ever? Or will the Spanish superstar, Lamine Yamal, usher in a new generation? Kickoff hours away in New Jersey. It's not just the lettuce sold to Taco Bell. The Food and Drug Administration said late yesterday that a sample of iceberg lettuce from Taylor Farms tested positive for cyclospora, not part of the current recall. Unclear if the bad lettuce made it to people's homes. A second person has died in the Legionnaires outbreak on New York's Upper Side, breathing in contaminated outdoor air. The city says all cooling towers with initial positive test results have been remediated and that new cases have stabilized at about one a day. 5.5 magnitude quake in the Andes region of Peru, killing at least five people, buildings collapsing. Polling from Washington Post Ipsos says Democrats have the edge in the midterms because Democrats are far more motivated to vote. I'm Wayne Cabot, ABC News.
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7: Here's your forecast from Watertown Radio and GoWatertown.net. Sunshine mixed with clouds at times today, with a slight chance of rain showers. Highs level off around 91. Southerly winds 10 to 15 miles an hour. Chance of thunderstorms tonight. Lows around 73. Slight chance for storms tomorrow. Daytime highs approaching 94. I'm meteorologist Derek Height on Watertown Radio. Right now, 73.
8: Good morning. And welcome to worship this morning. Couple things before we get going. Just a reminder, Vacation Bible School is this coming week, but we are doing it together with the Methodist Church as well. And this year, they've moved it over to the Methodist Church. Our people, and Elena and I, will be there, but over at the Methodist Church just down the street. So if you have kids, make sure you let them know. We will have somebody here to meet people just in case. But if you're one of our volunteers, it got moved because they are doing the praise group, and their praise group has lots of instruments for the music. And to bring all their instruments and all of their everything here was really a lot of work. So we decided, you know what, this year we'll do it there, and another year they can do it here. So, but that's what's going on with that. Elena will meet you to check you in and make sure you get where you're supposed to be. I will be around. There'll be other people from our congregation around there. But anyway, that's where it will be. So it all will still be good, and we're excited to have everybody there. Okay, and that they will have a supper when the kids get there. By the way, there will be food for them to eat. And then from there, they will go on into having all of these wonderful, fun things to be able to do together. I've heard some of the stuff Elena's been planning with them for a long time. So it's going to be really fun. All right, then going on, our preschool, we want to say this especially for the folks on the radio, but also for the folks here. If you have somebody who is four or soon to be four and needs preschool, it can also be ones like if you're holding them back a year and not sending them in as a five-year-old, that's fine too. But we have a wonderful preschool teacher here, and we have a wonderful chance this year as scholarships for people to get preschool much cheaper than you normally would. And because of the foundation has given us some scholarships for that. So if you have kids who need to go into preschool, check out Grace Lutheran's preschool. They call it the Little Lutherans Learning Academy with Miss Cara. And we can give you some more information about it. There's also in your bulletins a place where you can sign up, or you can go to our web page and look a little bit more about it too. But we want to make sure the folks on the radio and all you know. So if you know anybody, spread the word. She still has room, but we're coming up on where she needs to know how many kids she has pretty soon, so that when she starts, it's all good. Okay, and speaking of that, she was given a grant by the foundation to get this new little like kitchen play area, and it came in boxes this big, and it's still in boxes this big and needs to put together. Ryan will lead up a team to put it together, but he doesn't want to have to be the only guy to put it together alone. So if you're interested and willing, meet him after coffee. Go grab some coffee and come and meet him down at the preschool, and we'll do it. Or go talk to him, and he can meet you, and you can do it at another time if it doesn't work to do it right after that. Okay? Then, on to a few mistakes Pastor made. Pastor has been working as the secretary, fire me please. Okay? This is not my forte of being perfect for, and we're going to get this fixed, but there are some mistakes. One mistake I made, last week the flowers were supposed to be in honor of Travis and Chelsea's wedding anniversary. It didn't get last week. We're up this week. But it says here June 11th instead of July 11th. So, happy belated anniversary, and the flowers are in honor of that. Last week they got in honor or memory of Jerry's husband. So it got switched around those. Okay, and on our volunteers, Bonnie Oletsky is one of our ushers and didn't get on that one. Just a heads up in the future, on August 23rd, we are going to have our worship out at the park. Yeah, the community has been having worships together where the different congregations are out doing it. So it'll be our turn. We'll tell you more about it as we get closer. But just mark your calendars. August 23rd, we won't have worship in here. Hopefully it won't be as warm on August 23rd as it is. Right now, there are a lot of sales going on for kids' things and school things. So you'll notice on your bulletins, this white thing here, there is a list of the things needed for school kits, which we send out for Lutheran World Relief. So if you're interested in helping out with that, just take your list with you or rip it out and stick it in your pocket or something, and you can have that. She said they specifically need a lot of notebooks. That was one of the things that they haven't had a lot of. And they do have extra pencils. You can bring them, but they do have some pencils and pens right now for that. All right. And that one other cute thing that I got for announcement. Somebody showed up today at the door and handed me something from his mother's house that he found. It said the 500th broadcast festival for Grace Lutheran Church on the radio. And that was on May 6th, 1945. And in it, there's some letters from pastors if you're interested. But I did the math this morning. And if my math is right, from then till now,

your prayers. Anybody else I don't know about? No? All right. Then, if not, I'll have you rise as you are able. And we are opening with Amazing Grace, first three verses.

0: You may be seated. One other thing I forgot is to thank AJ for coming and playing for us. She's going to be playing for us at least a couple Sundays a month in August, too. So we're very excited that you're helping us out, AJ. So we go back into worship as we gather in the name of the Father and of the Son and of the Holy Spirit. Amen. Almighty God, to whom all hearts are open, all desires known, and from whom no secrets are hid, cleanse our hearts by the inspiration of your Holy Spirit, that we may perfectly love you and worthily magnify your holy name through Jesus Christ our Lord. Amen. Let us confess our sin in the presence of God and of one another. Most merciful God, we confess that we are captive to sin and cannot free ourselves. We have sinned against you in thought, word, and deed, by what we have done and by what we have left undone. We have not loved you with our whole heart. We have not loved our neighbors as ourselves. For the sake of your Son, Jesus Christ, have mercy on us. Forgive us, renew us, and lead us, so that we may delight in your will and walk in your ways to the glory of your holy name. Amen. Well, in his mercy, Almighty God has given Jesus Christ to die for us, and for his sake, God forgives us all our sins. So as a called and ordained minister of the Church of Christ, and by his authority, I therefore declare to you the entire forgiveness of all of your sins in the name of the Father and of the Son and of the Holy Spirit. Amen. And now we'll have the reading of our lesson. By the way, while she's walking up, one thing I learned at the funeral yesterday, as you walk in, if you are still warm in the back with our air conditioner on, it's because the doors are open. Come sit towards the front. It's downhill and it's cooler down here. So
1: the first reading is from Isaiah chapter 44, verses 6 through 8. There are no other gods beside God. The word of the Lord does not fail to come to pass. We can trust in God, through whom Israel and we are redeemed. The reading. Thus says the Lord, the King of Israel, and his Redeemer, the Lord of hosts. I am the first

0: I am the last. Besides me, there is no God. Who is like me? Let them proclaim it. Let them declare and set it forth before me. Who has announced from of old the things to come? Let them tell of us what is yet to be. Do not fear or be afraid. Have I not told you from of old and declared it? You are my witness. Is there any God besides me? There is no other rock. I know not one. Please join me in the responsive reading of Psalm 86. Teach me your way, O Lord, and I will walk in your truth. Give me an undivided heart to revere your name. For great is your love toward me. You have delivered me from the pit of death. But you, O God, Lord, are gracious and full of compassion, slow to anger, and full of kindness and truth. Show me a sign of your favor, so that those who hate me may see it and be put to shame, because you, Lord, have helped me to and comforted me. Our second reading is from Romans chapter 8, verses 12 through 25. For Paul, true spirituality means that we experience the reality of the Spirit, which enables us to pray as God's children, keep us in solidarity with creation, and give us unseen hope that God will liberate us in creation from bondage to death and decay, starting with verse 12. So then, brothers and sisters, we are obligated not to the flesh to live according to the flesh. For if we live according to the flesh, you will die. But if by the Spirit you put to death the deeds of the body, you will live. For all who are led by the Spirit of God are children of God. For you did not receive a spirit of slavery to fall back into fear, but you received a spirit of adoption. When we cry, Abba, Father, it is that very Spirit bearing witness with our spirit that we are children of God. And if children, then heirs, heirs of God and joint heirs with Christ. If we in fact suffer with him, so that we may also be glorified with him. I consider that the sufferings of this present time are not worth comparing with the glory about to be revealed to us. For the creation waits with eager longing for the revealing of the children of God. For the creation was subjected to futility, not of its own will, but by the will of the one who subjected it, in hope that the creation itself will be set free from its enslavement to decay and will obtain the freedom of the glory of the children of God. We know that the whole creation has been groaning together as it suffers together the pains of labor, and not only the creation, but we ourselves. We have the first fruits of the Spirit, grown inwardly while we wait for adoption, the redemption of our bodies. For in hope we were saved. Now hope that is seen is not hope, for who hopes for what one already sees? But if we hope for what we do not see, we wait for it with patience. Word of God, word of life.
1: Thanks be to God. Please rise as you are able for the reading of our gospel. The Holy Gospel according to St. Matthew. Glory to you, O Lord. Jesus put before the crowds another parable. The kingdom of heaven may be compared to someone who sowed good seed in his field, but while everybody was asleep, an enemy came and sowed weeds among the wheat and then went away. So when the plants came up and bore green, then the weeds appeared as well. And the slave of the householder came and said to him, Master, did you not sow good seed in your field? Where then did these weeds come from? He answered, an enemy has done this. Then the slave said to him, then do you want us to go and gather them? But he replied, no, for in gathering the weeds, you would uproot the wheat along with them. Let them, both of them, grow together until the harvest. And at harvest time, I will tell the reapers, collect the weeds first and bind them in bundles to be burned. But gather the wheat into my barn. Then he left the crowds and went into the house, and his disciples approached him, saying, explain to us the parable of the weeds in the field. And he answered, the one who sows the good seed is the Son of Man. The field is the world. And the good seeds are the children of the kingdom. The weeds are the children of the evil one, and the enemy who sowed them is the devil. The harvest is the end of the age, and the reapers are angels. Just as the weeds are collected and burned up with fire, so it will be at the end of the age. The Son of Man will send his angels, and they will collect out of his kingdom all causes of sin and evildoers, and they will throw them into the furnace of fire, where there will be weeping and gnashing of teeth. Then the righteous will shine like the sun in the kingdom of their Father. Let anyone with ears listen. The Gospel of our Lord. Praise to you, O Christ. You may all be seated. Excuse me, to quickly take a drink here. Let's pray. Loving Lord, may the words of my mouth and the meditations of our hearts be acceptable to you, our risen Lord and Savior. Amen. I believe I've told you before, I am an attempted gardener. I'm not the best gardener on the planet, but I try. I like it. My mother's this perfect gardener, and I'm this, I try hard. So we have several different garden areas on the farm. And one area I call my vine garden, and it's covered with garden, like plastic, you know, like I can't remember what it's supposed to be called, but it looks like plastic's on the ground. And then there are spots, you know, every so many feet where the plants are planted and they grow. That way I don't have to weed that area so much, just a little bit that comes up. Well, last year, as things were coming up and we were all excited and everything, on the very first row, in the middle, there came up this plant that was unfamiliar. And as it started growing up, it became obvious it was a milkweed plant that had planted itself right in with my pumpkins. And my husband looked at me and said, pull that out, because he is a farmer. And I said, but our daughter, who is all into sustainable gardening and all this stuff, had told me that they're really good for butterflies. Let's just leave this one for a while and let the butterflies use it. And he made me promise that before the seeds got there and it was going to seed out and go everywhere, I would get rid of it. And I did. I did exactly what I promised. It was gone before the seeds went everywhere. I didn't know something about milkweed pods and milkweed plants. Maybe you don't know this either, but they grow in two ways. They grow and put seed everywhere and disperse. That's one way that you get new milkweed pod plants. But they also grow underground. And they grow underground. After you've pulled it up, it'll still keep growing until it finds a place. And then it'll pop up and start growing again. And that's what happened. This year, when my things came up, I had 6 milkweed pods that had come up. And all the, you know, there's all this stuff. And they came up in every open hole that it could find. My husband looked at me and smiled quietly in a very smug, I told you so way. And now we're a little afraid, being it got that far, that they're going to take over our world, you know? I mean, how do you stop this once this infestation has happened of milkweed pods? I hope I have some very happy butterflies anyway, right? So this story about my weed thing, I thought about it today when we have, of course, the gospel, it's famously known as the weed and the tares. The tares is an old-fashioned word for weeds, you know, kind of wheat and tares. No one is 100% sure which plant Jesus is talking about here, but there's a lot of choices of noxious weeds that would come up in the wheat of Jesus' time and ruin the wheat and things like that. It's an interesting story that, honestly, I for many years read threat, especially after you get the explanation of Jesus about the fire and things being taken out and burned. Don't be a weed is the threat. Do not. There is fire coming, right? Isn't that what it sounds like at the end? Just some kind of a threat. But if you then go back into what has been happening in this Bible before and after and through these things, you might be able to hear something else too. Jesus tells this parable among a huge amount of parables. He's standing in a boat, and there's people kind of like an amphitheater, like you guys are in front of me, but they can hear him over the water. The water is having his voice get louder, right? And as they hear him over the water, he is telling story after story after story that are about the kingdom of God. And he's trying to help people understand certain things about the kingdom. One of them is that the kingdom of God isn't only about what's coming up when we die, but the kingdom of God is also right here with all of God's people. And, you know, if you start thinking about the kingdom of God as being right here, you think that it should be pretty perfect, don't you? I mean, God's kingdom in heaven is supposed to be perfect. It must be pretty darn perfect here. And then you look around and you think, man, sometimes this kingdom kind of sucks, right? Things around here are not perfect. What's going on? Well, the people in our gospel reading, the people that belong to Matthew, you know, this is from the Gospel of Matthew, his first people who heard this story really had reason to believe that this kingdom here was not so great. They were living in a time not long after Jesus was gone, and they were believers of Jesus Christ who were being tormented for being believers of Jesus Christ. They were being thrown from the temple. That was the only way to be able to, at that point, they had been told, reach God. They had been thrown from their jobs. They'd been thrown from their families, many of them. There had been people that the Pharisees and Sadducees had sent into their worships to tell them who was actually worshiping Jesus, because some of them had to do it in private or quietly, and then they would persecute them. So when you hear that story, and now you think the story about the wheat and the weeds, it sounds a little different, doesn't it? About those weeds that come in the night and wrap themselves around the wheat and start making problems. That's what they were living. And they lived that, and I can remember reading at one point about, wouldn't you wonder if you were some of the first Christians and things like this started to happen, if this was real? And here they get the story of Jesus Christ in Matthew that comes and tells us that the kingdom of God is here with us. It's here with us in the middle of all this stuff, and yep, there are weeds. The world has weeds in it, but you need to hang on because in the end, God wins and takes care of all of those weeds that are hurting us. If it's that way, then this story is more of a promise of the future than a promise of torture or a worrisome story for some of us. It's a promise of a God who is here now, not just for the people in Matthew's time, but here now with us in the middle of our world. Because, come on, sometimes being a Christian in this world can kind of be hard too. There are times when standing up and saying, that is not right, this is not what should be happening, can cost you your job, can cost you your relationships, can cost you your congregations, can cost you a lot. And yet we are still called to be people of God. We are the kingdom here. We are the way other people see what God is. And in the middle of it, it's hard. And it's messy. And it's sometimes, it's like those weeds are wrapping themselves around us or burying down underneath and popping up where we don't want them to be. But Jesus reminds us that he is here too. He sees what's happening. He upholds his people. And in the end, God always wins. So in Jesus' name, we hold on in the middle of all the weeds, the people of God. Amen. So our hymn of the day, Give Me Jesus, and I believe we've got three verses of that too.

I invite you now to rise as you're able and join me in professing our faith in the words of the Apostles' Creed. I believe in God the Father Almighty, creator of heaven and earth. I believe in Jesus Christ, God's only Son, our Lord, who was conceived by the Holy Spirit, born of the Virgin Mary, suffered under Pontius Pilate, was crucified, died, and buried. He descended to the dead. On the third day, he rose again. He ascended into heaven. He is seated at the right hand of the Father, and he will come to judge the living and the dead. I believe in the Holy Spirit, the Holy Catholic Church, the communion of saints, the forgiveness of sins, the resurrection of the body, and the life everlasting. Amen. The peace of the Lord be with you always. I invite you now to pass the peace of Christ with each other. And when we're done, we'll be seated and receive our tithes and our offerings to our God. Now, just a couple things during offering to remind you. Rich and Liz are on vacation for, well, it's about a week and a half in there, not too long. But that means right now it's us. So if something happens and it needs to be picked up, it's us. If you see a mess that needs some help, it's us. Come and get somebody, because we might not all see it or know what's going on. If there's a special time, a door needs to be open or something like that, you need to make sure that I or someone in the office knows so that we make sure we get it open and all of that stuff. Best thing to know, all the things a person does is have them leave, right? And so just that. One of the things Liz usually does for us is selling the script cards right after worship. So she obviously isn't there. If you needed to pick some up, come on up to the office. We'll try to get somebody in there that can help you before that time and be able to get. Oh, Denise says she will be up there, so that'll be good. Make sure we get those for you if you need. And also, thanks to all the folks that listened to my story about the pantry last week and brought in. After Monday night comes, it just goes so fast. It's to me just kind of a crazy thing how fast all of that goes. And people have talked about how they just line up. They'll line up down the hallway to get a chance to come and get things from the pantry. And I have people that come in all week long for those things. So thank you, the folks that do, and that you are what helps people in our community. All right, I see there are done. So if you would rise as you are able. Bring them all up, guys.

We continue then with our prayers for all of God's people. Good and gracious God, you have given us so much. You have done so much. And in all of this, we praise you. Lord, in your mercy, hear our prayer. We pray for all of God's world, for those who suffer because of natural disasters, such as the earthquakes that have hit Mexico and other parts of our world. We pray for those who live in places of war. Oh, we ask that the world may find a way to peace in you and that you may inspire all of us to do justice. Lord, in your mercy, hear our prayer. We pray for our country. We pray for its leaders that they may be blessed in you. They may receive your grace, your mercy, your forgiveness, and then they may go out to lead us in your wisdom. We pray for all who are lonely, afraid, homeless, and helpless, even in our own communities. Lord, in your mercy, hear our prayer. We pray for those here in Watertown, South Dakota, for those listening on our radio, and for those who we know in our hearts are in need of you. We especially lift up for your healing and prayer and touch to Brock, Carol, Ron, Randy, Arvid, Maria, Harold, Joseph, Victor, Deb, Jack, Diane, Shirley, Sylvia, Heather, Bill, Reese, Roy, Shannon, Dennis, Greg, Rick, Lynn, Kaisley, Chad, Jan, Linda, Alan, and all who call on your name. Lord, in your mercy, hear our prayer. Remember those who have gone into eternity before us, and especially lift up Vonnie and her family today. Lord, in your mercy, hear our prayer. We pray for all who serve in our name away from their families and friends and own country. We pray for their safety. We pray that the time will come when we do not need people to fight. We especially lift up today Airman Dustin and ask for his safety. Lord, in your mercy, hear our prayer. For all we need here at Grace Lutheran Church and throughout God's world, we pray in Jesus Christ's holy name. Amen. Lord, remember us in your kingdom and teach us to pray. Father, who art in heaven, hallowed be thy name. Thy kingdom come, thy will be done, on earth as it is in heaven. Give us this day our daily bread, and forgive us our trespasses, as we forgive those who trespass against us. And lead us not into temptation, but deliver us from evil. For thine is the kingdom, and the power, and the glory, forever and ever. Amen. You may all be seated. I'm going to quickly grab, before we do our final blessing, that anniversary booklet, and I'll set it out on the tables out there in case anybody wants to read the letters from the pastors from the past in it. And now may God, the source of every good, bless you and give success to your works, so that you may receive the joy of his gifts and praise his name now and forever. Amen. Our sending hymn then is, what a fellowship, what a joy divine. And again, we have three verses.

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2: 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John Vitas joined here in studio with Twins assistant general manager Sean Johnson, fresh off the 2026 draft. Sean, thank you so much for coming in studio. We really appreciate it.
3: Thanks, John. Happy to be here.
2: Always love hearing your insights as the Twins acquire a new pool of talent, 21 picks in this year's draft. As you've had a few days now to let the dust settle a little bit and you look back at how the draft played out, the 21 players you acquired, what stands out about this year's crop?
3: It really went pretty close to plan A that we had hoped for going into the nights of the draft. We were able to take position players early. We grabbed some pitching that we really liked. We got a high school arm with upside with Ethan Waxman. Continue down the board, kind of doing our normal playbook where we take a lot of pitching rounds 4 to 10 when we could. Grab some position players along the way, too, that we really liked. So all in all, I think the process went really well. I think people left town that were in for the week feeling good about the process, the way it played out. Obviously, the top of the board with Lackey. Couldn't be more thrilled to have Von Lackey in our organization and looking forward to that.
2: Yeah, we're going to talk plenty of Von Lackey, get into some of the names that Twins fans should be aware of, but this show focused on the process of the front office as well. So you get to draft day, and obviously you're focused on making your picks and letting all of that work come to fruition. But in the five-day lead-up of all of your meetings, or six-day lead-up, is it one of those deals where you have a scout go in front of the projector and go through all of his players, or is it more rapid-fire? What's the format like of the preparation when you're all finally in that same room?
3: Yes, when we walk into the room, we have an initial model ranked board that the scouts, the analysts, player development, everyone that's in the room will go through one at a time and try to make sure that list looks like the order we want it to be in. So the conversations that happen that week of the draft are really the most crucial ones that happen all year long. From January up until July, our scouts are talking about players every day. Who do you like? Who do you not like as much now after that last look? So once we get to the room, it's really about getting down and getting all the opinions out there for us to discuss and listen to with an open mind, because we have different perspectives on the player, and I really want to challenge the room to listen to what someone else's opinion is, because they see it a little bit differently. Our scouts that are in the room, in the middle of the room, we obsess over these players every day, you know, so to get a different lens on why the performance is maybe a little bit better than we think or a little worse is very insightful. So bringing all those groups together to have this really good conversation that's thoughtful and challenging is really what we're shooting for.
2: And you have different departments in the room, right? Player development certainly in the room, the higher ranking decision makers in the room. What's the balance like of directing traffic to have people jump in? I assume you might be running the different types of meetings that go on.
3: All 30 teams out there, they have set up. Some have multiple rooms where there's just decision makers in one room and the rest of the people are in another, which would be crazy for me personally. I think, you know, Jay-Z and I both try to just lead with transparency in the room. This is the direction we want to go. How do you guys feel about this player? And I'm basically begging people to come up with things to say and get them engaged on the process. So, and I think we did that last week. I think that's been an evolution. Our room was very much, it was just scouts in that room, and now there's a lot more people in there. So passing the ball more, not taking any credit, all the things we talk about when we start those meetings is we should walk out of here with no one feeling like they did the most or took the most credit for what happened. And it's a real team effort.
2: In terms of the third overall pick, like you said, it could be a much more focused conversation, only a handful of guys to sift through. Obviously, you love the way it played out to be able to get a catcher and an athlete of the caliber of Von Lackey. But as you're distilling that top-tier group, what did you like the most about Von Lackey?
3: You know, the fact that he's a well-rounded catcher who does everything well, including run. A lot of catchers aren't the fastest guys on the team, but he actually was about the fastest guy on the Georgia Tech team. Just a tremendous athlete. We spend so much time on the background of these players, how they're wired. Are they competitive? Do they make people better around them? Are they going to be good citizens once they get to the Twin Cities? Are they going to represent us the right way? All boxes we try to check, and Von checks every single box. One of the most highly regarded players from a background perspective that we've ever talked about with other coaches, staff, you know, Team USA coaches, our area scout, Jack Powell, who did a ton of work on him. there's really no one that doesn't love Von Lackey as a person, too. So when you have that on top, that's really the cherry on top to go with the talent. And we were able to see him make some really good adjustments in his game this spring. He was getting the ball in the sky a lot more, with all the home runs and all the hits he got this spring, carrying that Georgia Tech offense. So there's aptitude, there's drive, there's a great teammate in there, and we just can't wait to see how he impacts our org.
2: And is his skill set rare, but your two-pick combination at the top of the draft, pretty rare. In the second round, Twin select Carson Tinney, the catcher out of University of Texas. There were only two catchers taken in between Lackey and Tinney, so you get two of the top four catchers on the board. When you got to that spot, pick number 43, what was it about Tinney that made you pull the trigger to go for two catchers right off the top?
3: Yeah, so we had stacked the board the way we liked it. When we got to that range, Carson was definitely in play. And I think I say it every year. Every scouting director says it. You know, we're going to take the best guy available. That rings true. We thought he was the best position player on the board. We think we can turn him into a real catcher at the big league level. He's got tremendous makeup, desire. He hasn't caught really his whole life. So there's some stuff to unlock there for sure. And then offensively, the guy did as much damage with the ball as almost anybody in the draft. He hit in a great lineup at Texas this year, hits the ball extremely hard, takes great at-bats, really really nice walk rate, kind of support. He's not just a power first guy, but when he hits the ball extremely hard. And really good foundation to catch. He can really throw. We think we can do even more with his receiving. And again, like the makeup is the thing you're going to lean into there. Once again, he's going to work at all the things that our PD is going to offer him once he signs.
2: Yeah, he's a big guy. The power, that's really the lead tool for Carson Tinney. It sounds somewhat similar to a Ryan Jeffers type profile who you selected 7 or 8 years ago. How similar are those guys coming out of the draft?
3: They're somewhat similar. I think we had similar thoughts on Ryan. I don't like to, compare the two of them directly, but RJ needed some work with his receiving. We thought his swing was in a good spot. He could really throw a lot like Carson Tinney. So you can immediately kind of connect the two together in that way. But both had really good makeups, really good leaders on their team, carried their clubs, different leagues, obviously. So I think we have similar feelings there. But I think as far as Carson's concerned, we think we can turn him into a real catcher.
2: Yeah, sounds exciting. Sounds like there's a lot of talent there underlying with Carson Tinney, and obviously stuff at the forefront there with the power as well. We're going to take our first break here on Inside Twins and get a little bit deeper into the Twins draft class with Assistant General Manager Sean Johnson when we come back here on your home for Twins baseball.
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6: Here's your forecast from Watertown Radio and GoWatertown.net. Sunshine mixed with clouds at times today, with a slight chance of rain showers. Highs level off around 91. Southerly winds 10 to 15 miles an hour. Chance of thunderstorms tonight, lows around 73. Slight chance for storms tomorrow. Daytime highs approaching 94. I'm meteorologist Derek Kite on Watertown Radio. Currently 74.
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3: To Wake Forest, which has done a tremendous job with pitchers that have gone there in their last few years, so we have a lot of respect for that program. In our minds, if he went to Wake Forest, he'd come out as probably a first-round pick. Really young for his class, great body, great delivery, his arm works well. He's obviously got velocity now. We saw him pitch in the mid-90s, but we saw him with multiple spin pitches. He's got a changeup that he didn't throw a lot because he doesn't really need it in Denver in a high school level, but we think he's going to have a full mix. There's a lot of upside, and getting to know Ethan personally, and Chandler Wagner, our area scout, did a great job getting to know him over the course of time. Just a tremendous kid who wants it, is ready for the pro grind, and it's going to be a great fit for our player development.
2: Two other impressive right-handed college arms went in the top five picks for the Twins draft class as well. Brett Renfro, a right-handed pitcher out of Virginia Tech, goes 74th overall. He made exactly 15 starts all 3 years of college with 75 or so innings and an ERA in the fours. He sounds like a polished arm in this year's draft class. What did you like about Brett Renfro?
3: Yeah, you mentioned the resume and the durability, taking the ball the last 3 years at Virginia Tech. Really good delivery, really good off-speed pitches, really good curveball is probably his best secondary pitch today. There's a slider in there, changeup, full mix, really good competitor. Was on the USA team last summer, which is always another box to check, and got rave reviews from that staff, just the way he went about his business. And we know, and John Wilson, our area scout on that one, did a great job, is a big fan of the kid, and actually a pitcher we considered with the pick before that, prior. So we were really lucky he was still on the board in our minds.
2: Yeah, you get him at pick number 74, right before Washman, the high school pick right after that. And then in the fourth round, Tommy Lepore goes to the Twins, 21-year-old right-hander out of TCU. I know this guy throws hard, but had a little bit of an injury issue this year after an amazing sophomore season. What stands out about Tommy Lepore?
3: Yeah, well, Tommy, the year in 2025, he put up really good numbers when he was completely healthy at TCU. And a guy we thought was going to

0: of nine consecutive right-handed pitchers, eight of the nine from the college ranks. But as those rounds unfolded, what did you see from this group that made you want to just keep racking up some good arms?
1: So we always go into that rounds 5 to 10 range, opportunistic on pitching that we really like. And sometimes that board is a little thinner than others, but sometimes there's a lot of guys that we really like. So you kind of know where the cliff is on the depths of each demographic in the draft. You want to lean into the strongest pools, and we thought pitching was definitely something that we were going to lean into in those rounds. And it's also the thing that our player development, our pitching people have done wonders with over the last decade with those kind of guys. So when those players are there, we usually lean that direction.
0: Yeah, Zebby Matthews jumps to mind in that range. Different organization, but Joe Ryan went in that range as well. And a couple seniors, which is typical for that part of the draft, as well as Thomas Burns, who's a junior out of Texas, a guy that has elite stuff as a relief pitcher. A lot of folks think he may project as a reliever moving forward, but he has to be one of the more exciting arms that you guys were able to get.
1: Yeah, when we got to that round with Burns, his pitch quality really jumped out. He's got huge pitches with big swing and miss rates. He's likely a reliever. We'll see how things go. He's certainly wired to pitch in the bullpen. If you watched any UT games this spring, the guy was coming in to put out fire. So just really exciting pitches that we think are going to play at the big league level, and really glad we got him.
0: And then as you wrap up the draft, you get through the second half, position players start to come back on the board, a couple shortstops, second baseman, another catcher and an outfielder. As you're going through those later rounds, and it kind of opens up a little bit, what are some things that you're looking for? Do you want one elite tool? Do you want a well-rounded guy? Or maybe a variety of different types of skill sets?
1: Yeah, we're looking for a lot of different things. We really lean into the player makeup at that point. Guys that come out to get to the big leagues after the 10th round are very difficult. I've mentioned Michael Paredes a lot this last week as a guy who didn't have great pitches coming out of San Diego State, and he has a completely different mix now in the big leagues, and he's helping the big league team. That's a great success story for our scouting and player development groups. So we're looking for guys who are going to compete and want to get better. We're trying to address org needs as we go along. If Drew McPhail needs a catcher, let's try to grab one, or we can always sign one after the draft too. So we don't just draft them all like we used to do with the 50-round draft, where we had time to take out, pick an org guy here or there. We're more selective about who are the guys left that are upgrades for the system.
0: Yeah, it makes sense. Trying to fill some slots there as needed at the end of the draft. Wanted to finish this segment with your background a little bit. You've been with the Twins for 25 years. Your time goes back to the great Terry Ryan and Mike Radcliffe, who made such an impact not only on the Twins, but the scouting world as a whole. As you approach this new age with so much information, so much data, so much video, and scouts that are evolving to get to that new age, what are some of the lessons that Terry and Mike left with you that you try and make sure you remember as you go about your role now?
1: Yeah, I'll start with Terry. I think clarity is the thing that jumps out. The way he led with clarity, his expectations for people were very clear. And people wanted to go reach those challenges he set out. And that's how it was when I started till the very last day he was here. Just a man of amazing integrity and someone that people wanted to follow. So Radcliffe, I would say, just the way he treated people. His work ethic was unmatched. I've never seen another in baseball work like him. And I can't try to follow that, or anybody else that's still here cannot match that, and we know it. But the way he made people felt about being a Twin was very special. And that's something I try to carry on to this day. I want people to feel like this is the best place they'll ever work.
0: Yeah, great continuity with your group, player development, scouting, the whole group, and continuing to do a great job with the Twins drafts year in and year out. We're going to take one last break and come back with Sean Johnson to wrap up some potential changes with the MLB draft when we return here on your home for Twins baseball.
2: 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It's the Twins and KWAT.
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1: Here's your forecast from Watertown Radio and GoWatertown.net. Slight chance of rain showers this afternoon, otherwise a mix of clouds and sun. High temperatures reach up to 92. Winds out of the south 10 to 15 miles per hour. Mainly clear skies. Tonight, chance of thunderstorms. Lows dip down to about 73. I'm meteorologist Mandy Faluber on Watertown Radio. Currently, 79.
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5: 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Wrapping up the 2026 draft edition of Inside Twins, John Vitas here in studio with Twins Assistant General Manager Sean Johnson. And Sean, we know that your scouts travel far and wide, lots of hotel points, lots of time in rental cars on the road, tracking down every scrap of talent that they can find. But your group and the folks who oversee the draft still getting to games in person a lot as well. What does your travel schedule look like over the course of a year preparing for a draft?
6: Yeah, so I'll start with the spring. As things warm up, our area scouts are getting into junior college games and early Division I scrimmages and finding whatever they can get to just lay eyes on these players that we've already kind of identified as the players we want to see early. So once we get to mid-February, our group's at games almost every day except usually Mondays, and we'll have meetings, we'll have conference calls on those every Monday from February to June. To kind of recap what we've seen, who we like, where we should go next, and scheduling is the biggest thing. Monday's kind of the slowest day, the only slowest day of the week, and it's planning where we're going to go from Tuesday to Sunday. So every weekend from February to June, we're at ballparks all over the place, running down players that have popped up, or we've made adjustments, or we might have sat on the tarmac for 4 hours while the thunderstorm rolled through Atlanta, probably, and then diverted to another game. So things are always changing. The app I use the most probably in the spring is my weather app to try to figure out where it's going to rain, where should we go, do we need to change and adjust our scheduling. You have to be very nimble, adjustable to the schedule and the weather. And then our scouts will go watch fall ball and go to the scout days that most programs have just to get a chance to meet the kids and all that sort of thing.
5: You mentioned the calendar and where these prospects are headed over the course of the summer. The draft has been moved a few years ago to July, previously in June. I know you've mentioned that June is preferred for yourself and a lot of folks around the industry. Why would June be better than July?
6: Well, I'll still say that the College World Series and having the draft around that is like the perfect landing spot to boost ratings for it, create an environment where people care about the draft, because most of the people that care about the draft, in my opinion, are college baseball fans, which is extremely popular right now. So having a spotlight right there in the biggest event of the summer makes sense to me. But we prefer the June draft over July just because it's better for coaches, college coaches. They know who they're going to lose in the draft. They don't have to wait till the end of July, which they're doing now, to scramble and try to get in the portal and find another backfill for a player they didn't expect to lose. There's a lot of college coaches right now that are in panic mode because they lost two or three players they weren't expecting. So it's better for the colleges if the draft's in June. It's better for us because we can scout one class at a time. We can move on to the next group. We have a lot of time to do it. And there's just a big gap. There's a player we might have seen in Mississippi who was done the first week of May. And now we have to wait till July to draft them. There's just so much time, and that's good and bad, between the last time we saw him play till the actual chance we have to select them. So there's a lot of pros and cons to it. I think most people in the industry would tell you they'd prefer a June draft.
5: Yeah, probably a tough decision for a lot of the players to decide whether to play summer ball or just put your feet up and make sure you're healthy going into the draft as well. Another topic that's been bandied about of late is potentially removing high school players from the draft altogether and essentially forcing them to go to college. And that would be a pretty seismic change. But what are some things with that potential change that would affect you and how the Twins go about the draft?
6: I think to just eliminate the ability for any kid to have to go to school first seems a little crazy to me. Some kids just don't want to go to school. They just want to play baseball. They don't want to go to college right away. So there should be an opportunity for that. The other point, I think, is Major League Baseball, we need young stars in the game. We need guys getting to the big leagues at 19 and 20 years old. That came this past year, actually. Young stars are good for the game, and I just think kids should have the opportunity if they want it to go right out of high school. So I think there's probably some landing spot between where things are at now, but we'll see how that shakes out. But it's certainly, like, we spend a lot of our time in the spring running down high school players. A little hard to run down and see because they might play in Laredo, Texas, like Marco Raya, and that's a tough get versus just sitting at an SEC, you know, matchup every weekend like we might do if that was the case. So to be determined.
5: Yeah, no doubt about it. Then you, of course, would have an age gap with the international players signing at 16, but no American players entering minor league baseball until 21, potentially. One other kind of more off-the-wall potential change, but I'm sure fans have asked why it's not the case in baseball. You can't trade draft picks in Major League Baseball, only the comp picks, which are few and far between. Some teams don't even have a single one to trade in a given year. How would that change the way you go about a draft if you could trade, say, any pick in the draft?
6: At a bottom end, it would make it more interesting. I think you'd see teams trying to get creative with trying to find an advantage there by trading a certain pick for another one or multiple picks. Who knows what the rules will be yet? But I think it would be exciting. I think teams would be looking forward to that and would appreciate it if we could do that.
5: Yeah, it turns the decisions up a notch for sure. It gives 100%. You different options. Well, Sean, we've taken up enough of your time. We always appreciate you coming here in studio to go over the draft with us in kind of this extended format. We're excited to see where all of these draft picks end up in their careers, and best of luck as you already turn the page to 2027.
6: Thanks, Sean. Always a pleasure.
5: Sean Johnson joining us in studio. The pregame lineup card is headed your way as we get ready for Twins and Cubs today at Wrigley Field, here on your home for Twins baseball.

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9: Well, it's been over 2 years since the Twins have won six consecutive series, and they have not captured five series in a row on the road since the end of the 2023 campaign, but both are within their grasp this afternoon at Wrigley Field in game number 100 of the season. Hello, everyone, and welcome to the Menards pregame lineup card. I'm Mark Chinowski. Series on the line this afternoon. Twins 10-6 in rubber games, including victories in the last six. Zebby Matthews takes the ball today, looking to wipe a bitter taste out of his mouth of his final start before the All-Star break. Zebby allowed four runs on a season-high tying nine hits and took the loss last Friday versus the Angels. It dropped him to 4-6 on the season with an ERA of 4.57. Matthews has never faced the Cubs in his career, and that was a good recipe for Bailey Ober on Friday. Let's see if Zebby can have that same success this afternoon. For the second straight game and 30th time this season, Twins will be scoring off against a lefty. This time it's Shota Imanaga. Imanaga dropped his last two starts, and he's 5-8 with a 4.17 ERA here in 2026. He throws six pitches and has an elite chase rate of close to 40%, ranking in the top 2-3% in the majors. Shota has faced the Twins twice before. He's 1-1, allowed just two runs in each outing. He took the loss last July 8th here at Target Field, while he had a solid seven innings in the win on August 6th at Wrigley in 2024. The Twins got back to .500 on the season win in the opener on Friday, but they slipped back underneath that mark yesterday afternoon. Let's rewind to the middle game of this set. Taj Bradley was not sharp and got himself into trouble too many times early on yesterday. Michael Bush's solo homer with two outs in the first gave the Cubs the lead, but Cody Clemens matched that when he connected off of Matthew Boyd in the second to tie things up. But in the home half of the inning, after the Twins missed out on turning a potential double play, Chicago had runners on the corners with two down. Bradley got ahead in the count against Miguel Amaya, but Amaya battled back and delivered a two-run double and gave the Cubs a 3-1 lead. Then in the third, two Cubs on courtesy of a pair of walks, two out for Nico Horner.
10: Horner rips one down the right field line. It's a fair ball. It bounces off the sidewall. Here comes Suzuki. He's going to score. Cap is at third. It's a first pitch base hit the other way for a red-hot Nico Horner. And it's a 4-1 lead for the Chicago Cubs.
9: Yeah, red hot indeed. That was the second of what would be 4 hits on the day for Horner. And Chicago was not done as Pedro Ramirez blooped one down the left field line. Trevor Larnach was tracking it. The ball boy, who was positioned near the wall in foul territory, actually picked up his chair and ran out into the field to play. I think it distracted Trevor somewhat. I'm not sure he would have caught it, but it was a weird occurrence. The ball landed and then bounded into the stands for a run-scoring ground rule double. And it was a 5-2 Chicago lead. Bradley went just 5 innings, allowed 5 runs, all of them scored with 2 outs. Boyd allowed just the 1 run on 3 hits in 6 innings. Clemens was able to homer off of Caleb Fielbar in the 7th. 2 homers for Cody yesterday, and both of them off of a left-handed pitcher. But Chicago pulled the run back against Mike Paredes in the home half of the frame. Last chance for the Twins in the 9th. Josh Bell and Victor Caratini opened the inning with back-to-back singles off of Jacob Webb. Brooks Lee then stepped in, lined one to right center. Pete Crow Armstrong made a diving attempt, but he could not come up with the sliding catch. But knowing that it was Pete Crow Armstrong out there and making an attempt on it, Caratini and Bell, they did not go out taking off, and they were only advancing a base, but then mayhem and mistakes ensued on the bases as Brooks really came around first base. Guys got caught in rundowns all over the field. Bell eventually out at third, Lee out at first. 2 outs. That short-circuited any thought of a rally for the Twins there. The inning started with 3 straight hits. The third was their only one of the day with a runner in scoring position, and the end result was 2 outs and no runs. Beyond costly mistakes, all that with Clemens sitting on the on-deck circle. Cody eventually fanned to end it. The Cubs won it 6-2 to even this series at a game apiece. Sitting now at 49-53 behind both Chicago and Cleveland in the American League Central, and now also a game out of the wild card picture. The Cubs second in the NL Central, 6 games back in Milwaukee, but Chicago holding the top wild card spot. Well, let's head down to Wrigley Field for some thoughts on this series finale. We are at the park that Treasure Island Resort and Casino. I welcome in the guys who are going to call the action this afternoon, Chris Atterbury and 3-time All-Star Glenn Perkins.
10: And hello to you, Gino. It's a sunny afternoon here in the friendly confines. Wind has been blowing in a little bit here today. That could be a big factor. You've got Zebby Matthews, who's 4th in the major leagues in terms of home runs allowed per 9 innings, and Shota Imanaga, who's 4th overall in pure number of home runs allowed this year. So the Flags will certainly bear watching here at the friendly confines today. Another thing that bears watching, Perk, and we've talked about it earlier in the season, kind of in a more general sense, Shota Imanaga. He's 5-8, came over from Japan where he was highly successful, immediately made an all-star team, was a contender for Rookie of the Year. His numbers have leveled off a bit now in his third season here in Wrigley, but he is a left-hander whose best pitch is a split finger, and that just doesn't happen. Not many lefties throw that pitch.
11: You don't see hardly any at all. It's typically changeups from lefties, and Imanaga, good one. It's been good his entire career. It's even better this year. He's got a whiff rate over 40%. It's his best strikeout pitch. We've seen what the Twins' offense does against left-handed pitchers that have changeups. Historically has not been very good. See if they can make the adjustment today. They did it last year. A lot of the same guys will be in the lineup here this afternoon against him, and that's going to be the pitch that you have to hone in on. He's got a good carry fastball that he's going to use at the top of the strike zone, and then it's that split down. I think he'll pop enough fastballs at the bottom of the zone to keep the Twins hitters honest, but it's almost got to be against a guy like Imanaga if it's low, let it go. And you have to make him clip the bottom of the zone with the fastball and be willing to take a strike, be willing to maybe take a strikeout looking, knowing that he's going to try to get you chasing that split down below the strike zone.
9: Yeah, unique challenge today for the Twins hitters for sure, Perk. On the other side, Zebby would like to make life difficult for Cubs hitters. He was not happy with his outing that he had before the break against the Angels, but that was also his first one back after he had the short-circuited start against the Yankees with an issue with his foot. He's had a little bit more time with the break to recover. What are you looking for from Zebby?
11: Well, I think that he's been good overall, and he's not going to say that that bothered him, but having been in that position and dealt with the blister or the cut that you can get on that big part, that kind of the ball of the inside of your back foot when you drag it out of the hole by the rubber, that can be painful. It can be distracting, and I don't know if that was it or not for him, but I think it's keeping the ball in the ballpark, and maybe the wind is going to be a factor today. Maybe that'll help him out, especially if it blows in from right field a little bit, because it's been lefties that Zebby has trouble with. And finding a way to attack the lefties without letting them hit the ball in the air to right field has got to be the goal for Zebby today.
10: A couple other things to keep an eye on here today, Gino, in addition to keeping the ball in the park, and then if it's low, let it go and let that walk rate continue to climb for Imanaga. Defensively, the Twins have Royce Lewis at second base, just his third start at second base. Victor Caratini starts at first. He's played there quite a bit, 14 games, but hasn't played there as a starter since May 14th. He did finish up in the Angels series at home prior to the break, a couple of innings, or I think one inning, defensively at first. This is the lineup more along the lines of what Derek Shelton wanted to go with yesterday against the lefty. Clemens moves to the outfield. Larnick gets his seat with the lefty on the mound. So the good news is Royce is in there. He's at second, and he's healthy to play. As for Byron Buxton, still not active. Indications are he will play in Cleveland.
9: Okay, Chris, I'm just going to keep you for 1 second because you're just talking about Perk's idea of what the Twins should do against Imanaga, and you were saying if it's low, let it go. And you said have that walk rate climb. Why would you not say walk rate grow? You had low, go. Come on.
10: I just listened to John talk to Sean about Vaughn, and my mind is gone.
9: Excellent. All right. Thank you guys very much. We've been at the park. 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Through the first two games out of the All-Star break, the only relievers the Twins have not called upon so far have been Cody Funderburk and Usuk Go. Now, since being acquired on July 5th, Go has appeared in two games. What has manager Derek Shelton learned about the righty?
12: Yeah, fastball slider split or fastball sweeper split. I think it's just a matter of he needs reps at the major league level. He's had a ton of professional reps in Korea. Being a closer over there, it's just getting him reps here. We like fastball plays off the other stuff. It's just getting more looks at him.
9: Yeah, Go racked up 139 saves in 7 seasons in the Korean League, 10 while he was in the minors. Shelty going to look for ways to get him in a game soon as he's not pitched since last Saturday. Well, coming up, the manager on some of the faces that have been around Wrigley this weekend. And then later on, tubing, dunking, fishing, it's all discussed in our Behind the Batting Cage segment. And in our storyline, Twins hitters on the art of conversation. Stay tuned for that here on your home for Twins Baseball.
10: 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The Minnesota Twins on KWAT Radio.
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9: Well, thanks for joining us here on the Treasure Island Baseball Network. 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Well, today's here on the pregame show, we forego a full interview with manager Derek Shelton for just a couple of distilled thoughts from the skipper. Now, it's been a big weekend at Wrigley as they have been celebrating the 10-year anniversary of the 2016 World Series champions. That also brought out some famous Cub fans, including the lead singer and guitarist for Pearl Jam, a guy who Shelty has a picture on the wall in his manager's office, Eddie Vedder.
12: I knew Eddie was in the ballpark yesterday. I actually didn't realize he was on the field until Mark Hallberg kind of pointed it out. And then, you know, I was able to get a photo with him and Bill Murray. And Rizzo was out there, too, because they're celebrating the 2016 team here. But, yeah, you just never know what you're going to see at Wrigley.
9: Yeah, sounds like the photo's going to be making its way to the wall of Shelty's office. Don't know if Derek had any exchange with Caddyshack lines with Bill Murray, though. Another guy in Chicago this weekend was the man who was at the helm of that Cubs team, Joe Madden. Derek was on Madden's staff from 2010 through 2014 with Tampa before Joe left for the Cubs job. Shelton discusses some things he learned from his time with Madden.
12: Well, I think the thing I learned from Joe is do not worry about small things. You know, I think we all, especially in this game, we get locked in on the minutiae of the day-to-day. And Joe's greatest strength was moving on from things, whether it was getting thrown a perfect game, and his whole theory was like, hey, it's one loss. If we got nine runs and nine hits, we still lose. Joe did a really good job of helping the day-to-day, because this game can really beat you down, and he really instilled in his staff and players, you just take it, you know, and go on to the next.
9: Yeah, staying grounded and in the moment, well, that's been a trait of this Twins team this season, so a lesson Shelty was able to embrace and then instill with his own squad. We appreciate the thoughts there from the manager. Now, coming up on the Menards pregame lineup card, Perk goes behind the batting cage with a guy who just came back to spend the All-Star break here in Minnesota. That's next here in your home for Twins baseball.
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9: Sundays here on the Menards pregame lineup card means a unique conversation for you when we go behind the batting cage, courtesy of Coordinated Business Systems. Now this week, Glenn Perkins found another member of a very select fraternity, that fraternity of left-handed pitchers born in Minnesota who pitched for the Twins.
23: All right, this is behind the batting cage. We're in Chicago at Wrigley Field, and I'm sitting here behind home plate with a former teammate of mine, former Twin, Caleb Fielbar. Thank you for the time, and we got to catch up a little bit, ran into you at the hotel, and you said you absolutely love this place. This is my first time here, and sitting here in this field thinking about how awesome of a place it would be to be able to come to work every day.
24: Yeah, I mean, it's fantastic. I mean, you'll get to see it this weekend. I mean, this weekend's going to be great. I mean, they got the 10-year anniversary of the World Series team going on, so the place is going to be packed. It's going to be rowdy, and I mean, it's just normal around here, which is crazy to say, but it's an unbelievable place to come. I mean, you'll get to see probably the wind affect a game more than you've ever seen, and it's altogether, it's just a great baseball experience.
23: How have you gotten used to that? Is that something when you're on the mound that you think about that impacts the way you would pitch with elements in the field and crazy dimensions?
24: At times. When it's really blowing in, it can affect how you pitch. I mean, when it's really blowing in, you can kind of just serve it up and nothing's getting out. It's been a little different this year. It's been blowing across or out, and then you just got to really have to put it in the back of your mind and really do your best to forget about it and just go out there and pitch.
23: The wind blowing in reminds me, and I think it was earlier this season, Ian Happ hit a ball that ended up being an out that the wind knocked it down 120 feet. Were you aware? Did you guys talk about that one?
24: Oh, yeah, of course. I mean, there's a few of those from over the years that guys specifically remember of balls that were just absolutely torched and somehow don't get out.
23: Being in Chicago close enough to home, we just had the All-Star break. I know you were able to get home, back home to Minnesota. How did the break go for you, being back home, being able to get back home and hang out a little bit?
24: It was great. I mean, typical Minnesota summer for 4 days. Go out on the lake, do some tubing, do some fishing, and first time out on the tube for my son, and it was
23: first time.
24: Really, it was a great time. He couldn't wipe the smile off his face. So
23: he's seven, right?
24: Yep.
23: Something that maybe even Twins fans don't know, but anybody that's played with you, anybody that's spent time around you knows that you're an insane athlete. And maybe the most covert athlete in the game. I don't know. But did he get your athleticism? I mean, and your wife, no slouch either, with her basketball background too. But is he an athlete?
24: It's hard to say. He is a really good baseball player so far. But I'm not sure if it's because he's an athlete or if it's just because he loves it and can't get enough of it and that's all he wants to do.
23: Now that you took him tubing, is he ever going to want to fish with you again?
24: I think so. I think he still likes the fishing, but I mean, there's a time and place for everything, right?
23: Yeah, I suppose. Let's get back to baseball. I want to ask you about pitching with the Twins, and you had Byron Buxton in center field. Pitching here with the Chicago Cubs, you have PCA in center field. How do those guys compare, contrast? How do they play that position similarly or differently?
24: It's funny because I tell people my entire career, my center fielders have been fired by Pete Armstrong, and guys just kind of look at me like, wow, that's awesome.
2: That must be nice, yeah.
24: But no, I mean, they're both just unbelievably explosive players. They can both carry a team more than any player that I've ever played with in the field and at the plate, and it's really cool, and on the bases for that matter, and it's just really cool to watch players of that caliber on a daily basis.
2: And then when I say that you're one of the best athletes in the game, you think, well, I've Byron Buxton, PCA in the outfield, and you think I'm an idiot for saying that? Can you still dunk?
24: I don't know. I haven't done it for a few years, but we do a lot of the force plate stuff, and the force plate would suggest that I can still. So okay. I got to try it still again.
2: Because I mean, you're 39 now, and when I saw you in the hotel, and I stood up to shake your hand, give you a hug, you said that I was moving like you. I think I'm moving a lot worse. I could never dunk. I could touch the rim. There's no chance I could do that anymore. But 39 years old, you've had a hell of a career, and like your journey is absolutely bonkers. From getting drafted, ending up in independent ball, debuting with the Twins 2013, then you spent a couple of years out of the major leagues, and then found your way back and have added to your resume in a really impressive career. Do you ever like give yourself time to think about the journey that you've been on?
24: Not really quite yet. I mean, I will someday. I always tell people I just had nothing else to do, so I had to keep playing baseball. But no, I think there's a lot of different ways to get better, and especially now with like the analytic revolution and different training centers, people understand how to make the body work and what makes a good pitcher. And I think I just wasn't ready to give it up. But I mean, there's definitely going to be a time for reflection. I am kind of starting to a little bit now that I'm 39. I mean, if I play next year at 40, I mean, that'd be quite an accomplishment too. But I've really started to appreciate this year more than probably other years. Just looking forward to, it is coming to an end here at some point.
2: So you're 39, go back to 2013, go back to 2012. That was 14 years ago. You're 25 years old. Where would 25-year-old Caleb Thielbar have imagined 39-year-old Caleb Thielbar being?
24: Probably out on a lake somewhere like I was the last few days. I mean, I don't know. When you're young, you think you're going to play forever. I mean, thankfully I've been able to. And it's definitely special, and it's something I did take for granted for a few years, but I'm really trying not to anymore. It's obviously been a special ride through all those years in Minnesota and now these last couple of years here. It's been unbelievable. I've had so many good teammates along the way, so many good coaches along the way that it really is special, and I wouldn't trade it for the world.
2: It's funny that you say like you didn't have anything better to do, because anytime people ask like about my career, I just say like I kept playing because nobody told me not to. isn't that kind of what it is, where it's just like every step of the way somebody says here's a jersey?
24: Pretty much.
2: And like you'd be foolish to not just keep grinding. But you also mentioned the analytics, and I think that's an important part of it. And there's so few guys left in today's game that pitched in what I call before times and are still pitching in after times. It's probably the one regret I have in my career is that I was just a little bit too old to be able to catch this style of baseball, the revolution that happened, because I think it's so fascinating how guys can improve themselves, how you can evolve and become something completely different. But is there any one thing or a couple of things that you took from that revolution that have kind of shaped who you are as a pitcher?
24: Yeah, I mean, a whole bunch of it. I mean, I never knew anything about, fastball characteristics, for example. Like, I was late in a count. I would always throw a fastball as hard as I can up in the zone, and I got a ton of swing and misses.
2: Yeah, but you didn't know
24: why. I had no idea why.
2: Yeah.
24: And I mean, you did the same thing
2: yep.
24: in your career. I mean, and, now we... Really, now we just know why, and we can work on making it even better and try to exploit that as much as possible. And, the game catches up, too. I mean, this year I've seen hitters be able to hit that pitch a lot better than in the past. So now we work on, making your breaking balls even better. And, you know, what can you do to mix speeds, mix locations, and like the thing that people don't understand. I mean, pitching is still pitching. It's just you have access to a whole lot more information than you used to, and you know, I'm not going out there and throwing a fastball to a fastball hitter anymore.
11: Right.
24: I think it simplifies the game. A lot of people think that it makes it a lot more complicated, but I mean, I think it helps you understand what you're doing out there more than anything. And if you're willing to take advantage of it and look into what you're doing and what guys are doing to attack you, I mean, you can counteract that. And I think it's just it is a cool thing to have seen that evolution over the years and to be a part of it and really trying to be on the cutting edge of it as well.
11: That's awesome. You've had a hell of a run, and I certainly hope that you keep pitching as long as you can and stay bored and keep pitching, I guess. And I mentioned it to you before we recorded this, and I'm going to put it on air on the record so we have it, but we're going to go fishing this offseason.
24: That's right. We'll have to have you down, and we'll definitely catch something.
11: All right. I appreciate the time, Caleb. Thank you.
24: Of course. Thank you.
9: Yeah, stay bored and keep pitching. Great advice there from Glenn Perkins. Steel Bar's journey is always going to be an incredible one. A five-year gap between appearances in the majors. He had taken a job as a coach at Augustana University in Sioux Falls before the Twins pulled him back in 2020. Perkins has Steel Bar on the career wins list, 35-28, and Perk with 64 more strikeouts. Both guys, however, passed this season by their former one-time teammate Taylor Rogers for the top spot in terms of games pitched here at Target Field. Appreciate the banter behind the batting cage, brought to you by Coordinated Business Systems, managed IT, print, voice, and workflow solutions powered by Extraordinary Connections. Tell you what we have coming up around the corner, but first 10 seconds for stations to identify themselves here in your home for Twins baseball.
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9: Well, we just heard a very interesting and entertaining conversation in Behind the Batting Cage. Coming up, constructive communication is going to be featured in our storyline. But during this break, it's our Sunday Spotlight with the Salvation Army right here in your home for Twins baseball.
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9: Every Sunday this year, we put the spotlight on the Salvation Army and how they are helping those across Twins territory. Now, we've heard from people whose lives have changed for the better, and we've learned from the people who are extending their hand to those in need. Today, we explore another channel through which the Salvation Army is providing support. We welcome in Aaron Foss, who is the program director for the Booth Brown House. Aaron, thanks for being here. Now, please share with us, what is the Booth Brown House?
3: Yeah, absolutely. So whenever I explain what Booth Brown House is today, I always like to kind of start with what we used to be. Booth Brown House was originally opened in 1913 as a home for unwed mothers. So women who were not married and pregnant could not go to public hospital. So Salvation Army provided a safe space for them to be right in the heart of Como Park neighborhood. And that building is still the same building that it is today. It's evolved a bit over the years. It operated as Booth Memorial Hospital until the late 50s or the early 60s. Since then, it's transitioned through residential programming for youth and young adults, county contracted juvenile justice placement. It's been shelter for minors. Today, it operates two programs, an emergency overnight shelter for youth ages 18 to 21, and we also have the foyer housing program, which is 35 units, single occupancy, supportive housing for youth and young adults 16 to 24.
9: Well, that is a wide range of services offered under one roof. How can listeners support your efforts?
3: I always say there's three ways people can help Booth Brown House. One is always financial. We can't do what we do at Booth Brown House without the funds to do it. So we always, always appreciate donations. The other is your time. And that can look like advocacy for youth programs. This is kind of a very, very unique age group that needs a little bit different services. So always, always advocate for your youth programs. We park cars as our big fundraiser during the state fair. So we got volunteer shifts available during the state fair. At Christmas time, we look for people in the community to adopt our youth at Christmas time. So that's always a way for people to help. And then I think the other thing is through places of employment, a lot of neighborhoods, a lot of community groups do different kind of hygiene drives or different coat drives, cold weather drives, things like that. So be thinking of us when you do those, because we always are in need of those items as well.
9: The Booth Brown House clearly exemplifies the "We are all working together for good" mantra. We thank Aaron Foss and the Salvation Army for sharing that message here today.
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9: 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Well, besides machines, watching video, or even just working in the cages, a key to the Twins' offense, which leads the American League in runs, just good old-fashioned communication. And that is the focus of today's storyline. It was something that stood out to us earlier this season. Just the number of times a guy would stop and exchange thoughts with his Twins teammate. It could have been after a home run, after a hit, after an out, after a walk. It didn't matter. Their lips have not been sealed. Josh Bell feels the sharing of information is credited with a dynamic brought about from hitting coach Keith Beauregard.
4: It's funny. I would say it's KB. We call him Vibes. We're always talking in the cage. You'll see guys in there in shower shoes, not trying to hit at all. Just talking about pitchers, talking about, you know, what they've seen from guys in the bullpen. So there's a constant conversation. When guys make outs, they come back to the bat rack and they talk about what they saw. So it makes the game a lot easier. You know, that the pass the baton mentality doesn't have to be with a walk or a hit. It can be with, you know, passing on information after making out. So we've done a good job with that here.
9: Now, Keith insists this open line of communication where the players are conversing with each other as much as they do with the hitting coaches was not an orchestrated outcome, but purely organic, and he likes it.
5: Yeah, they're always talking. If you look in the dugout during games, you know, they're always talking about, you know, shapes of pitches, how they're being attacked, small little swing things from here and there. And then in the clubhouse there, it's the group as a whole has been impressive to watch them, you know, gather around each other. And, you know, it's not just a veteran thing, but these young guys are talking about shapes with the older guys are talking about shapes and swing stuff with the older guys. It's a good back and forth from day to day.
9: Brooks Lee says it just makes sense to have this sharing of info and insight.
6: Everyone's just more comfortable. We all have an understanding of what we do well, what we don't do well, what another guy does good. And I feel like, you know, we can kind of create a story or a plan based off of what we're seeing in previous at-bats from other guys. You know, same-sided hitters look at each other. So, yeah, like everyone just talks about the pitch shape. And how everything looks, and that gives us a better plan going in the box.
9: Now, we have not been able to see Byron Buxton step into the box for 2 weeks now, but when he's healthy and in the lineup, he sees nothing but a ton of positivity from this yapping between teammates.
7: I think it's just more just us observing the game. Everybody's got different swings, different thought processes, but the game plan is for everybody is the same. And, you know, just pushing that line down one by one and just putting one foot in front of the other one, that allow us to, if things don't go our way, we can reset quicker and turn that page.
9: Yeah, just like when a guy would identify a tip or a tell on a pitcher and could not wait to get that information to the rest of his teammates, just a very genuine excitement and involvement to help your fellow teammates, knowing it ultimately helps the team. Beauregard points out this communication and sharing of information is also a vital tool to assist in a game where the weeks, months, and the season is really all about making adjustments.
5: Well, I think we're always trying to adapt and find ways to grow at the margins. Obviously, other defenses are coming in here, other pitchers are coming in here, trying to attack our guys differently based off the success that we've had offensively. So it's always a game of back and forth between the offense and their pitching, so we're always trying to adapt. But the approach is from month to month, guys are getting thrown a little bit different, so we're trying to adapt there.
9: Yeah, just excelling in one of the first lessons from way back in kindergarten, learning to share, and this communication empowering the Twins offense to create tough at-bats up and down the lineup from the first inning through the end of the game. That's our Twins storyline, and that's a wrap for the Menards pregame lineup card. Series finale from Wrigley coming up as the Twins look to take the series from the Cubs. That's here on your home for Twins baseball.
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0: This is manager Derek Shelton. The lineup card is completed, my guys are ready, and it's time for Twins baseball.
1: This ball crushed, base to the wall, and see you later, home run. Ryan Jeffers with a three-run shot to left center.
2: Back, track, out of here! Luke Keyshaw's first of the year.
1: Swung on a miss, he struck him out, that's number 10. For Taj Prep, Bradley has been brilliant.
2: It's that ball high, right field, might have a chance, get up, and out of here! Josh Bell's third of the year.
1: One on and pulled to the right side. Blue for a base hit. Brooks Lee, how about it? And it's 3-1 Minnesota Twins.
0: Twins baseball is brought to you by Target, proud partner of the Minnesota Twins. Now let's head live to the ballpark.
1: Well, good afternoon, a happy Sunday, and welcome back to Wrigley Field here on the north side of Chicago as the Twins and the Cubs try to settle this three-game series. Today marks game number 100 on the season for the Minnesota Twins, and a win today would not only give them their sixth consecutive series victory, but would let them leave town at 50-50 headed into a critical four-game AL Central series in Cleveland. It won't be easy, though, against the southpaw Shota Imanaga and his split finger. Zebby Matthews counters for the Twins and hopes that that wind is blowing in a bit off the lake at Wrigley today. Glenn Perkins has your starting lineups. He's got the national anthem, and we've got the first pitch from the north side of Chicago and the historic Wrigley Field when we return next on your home for Twins baseball.

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0: lineups first for the visiting Minnesota Twins with a record of 49-50. Leading off playing left field is Austin Martin. Ryan Jeffers is behind the plate doing catching and batting second. Josh Bell designated hitting for the Twins today and batting third. Second baseman Royce Lewis is the Twins cleanup hitter, brought to you by Marsden, your hometown cleaning team, keeping Target Field a world-class facility for 17 years and running. Thank you, Marsden. Victor Caratini is at first base. He's batting fifth. Batting sixth, playing right field, is Cody Clemens. Luke Keyshaw's in center field, batting seventh. Third baseman Brooks Lee bats eighth, rounding out the Twins lineup. Playing shortstop is Ryan Kreidler. Zebby Matthews is on the mound. And for the home team, Chicago Cubs, with a record of 55-43. Getting off playing center field is Pete Crow Armstrong. Seiya Suzuki is in right field, batting second. Michael Busch at first base, batting third. Third baseman Alex Bregman is the Cubs' cleanup hitter. Ian Happ is in left field and batting fifth. At second base, batting sixth, is Nico Horner. Pedro Ramirez designated hitting for the Cubs today and batting seventh. Carson Kelly bats eighth. He's catching. Rounding out the Cubs lineup, playing shortstop, it's Dansby Swanson. It's Shota Imanaga on the mound for the Cubs.
1: James Jean will call balls and strikes today. Mark Wagner, the crew chief, the umpire at first. Bruce Dreckman at second. And Nate Tomlinson, the umpire at third. Series on the line. The Twins have won six straight rubber matches, trying to make it seven in a row. All told this year, the Twins are 10-6 in rubber matches. Cubs are just 7-7. Oddly, with the Cubs 12 games over and the Twins one game under 500, the Twins this year are 16-14-1 in series. The Cubs are just 15-14-2 in series play. 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Well, they do a lot of things really, really well here at Wrigley Field. And one of the special things they do here is their family day here on Sundays. And this was a staple at the Metrodome. Gardy used to pitch to everybody's kids and their family members. Happened at Target Field for a while. And we got to see that on display here today, Perk. And also Clark the Cub, the mascot, he showed brilliant glove work in left field and at shortstop. And then he spent 20 minutes hitting souvenirs into the stands here behind home plate. Quite a display.
0: Five-tool mascot.
1: He's projectable. And I think his signability concerns maybe with Clark. But he put on quite a show here today. Now it's Imanaga's turn. He'll face Martin, Jeffers, and Bell. One of the things the Twins have done so well in their recent success on the road, Glenn, is score early. At one point it had been they'd scored a first inning run in 8 of 11

0: road games. They haven't in the first inning so far in this series. They did get a leadoff walk from Trevor Larnach and stranded him. Cubs, on the other side, have picked up a two-out RBI in the first in each of their first two games. Hot start would go a long way for Zebby today.
1: It certainly would. I think get a lead early, let Zebby settle in. It's going to be important for the Twins not to chase. It's something that they've done really well this year. They've attacked fastballs in the strike zone. Force Imanaga to get over the plate and into the strike zone with the fastball. Leave that split down below the zone if you can. But getting ahead, trying to dictate some counts and some at-bats. And Imanaga's gettable.
0: Yeah, the walk rate is up for Imanaga. He also has given up the fourth most home runs in the league at 22. Jeffrey Springs, 26. To be fair, he pitches in that bandbox in Sacramento. Zach Littell, 25. Aaron Nola, 23. Imanaga's first nine starts, his ERA was 2.32, opposing OPS just 5.47. His next seven starts, his home run output tripled, and his ERA went to 7.41. Last three have been a little bit better. Austin Martin to stand in, and he takes the first pitch. It's inside, and we are underway. One ball and no strikes. Martin versus Imanaga for the very first time. Cubs are very good defensively. It's a sunny day. Sun could be a factor. 78 degrees as this ball skied in the air to right field. Suzuki played shallow. Wind is blowing in from right, and Suzuki makes that catch in very shallow right field. And for a guy who gives up a lot of home runs, like Imanaga, looking up and seeing those flags in right field blowing straight in, Glenn, I think that's something he will smile about.
1: Well, and I think anytime he can get a right-handed batter to hit a fly ball, the other one should take it.
0: Wind is definitely blowing in from right field here in the early going. It can change, though, in the blink of an eye. Jeffers the hitter. First pitch to Ryan is high. One ball, no strikes. Twins stacking the lineup with more right-handed sticks today, playing Royce at second, Victor at first. Clemens becomes the only true in the starting nine. This ball hit high in the air to left field for Jeffers. Again, fairly shallow. Three Cubs converge, foul territory. Swanson calls everybody off and makes the catch just shy of the grandstand. And it's another 1-0 pop-up, this time in foul territory down the left field line. And two quick outs. Here's Josh Bell.
1: Interesting there. Carson Kelly set up with his glove way high in the air up above the strike zone, and then that was a split. Imanaga left it up, but maybe trying to bait the Twins into thinking that's going to be a fastball up. Ends up being a split that he wanted to get down, just didn't get it there.
0: So two quick outs, and now Josh Bell, 1-for-3 against Shohei, his career with a home run. And the first pitch is in for a strike, and the count is 0-1. Less and less four-seam usage of late for Imanaga, but he's thrown three of his five pitches, four-seamers so far. Line drive foul up the third baseline, 0-2.
1: And take a look at where Kelly's got his glove. It's up above his mask as Imanaga's starting his delivery.
0: Is that something you talked about it with Taj Bradley and Pete Mackey? Is that a sight point, maybe?
1: I'm guessing it might be.
0: Like, aim here, and your action, you're going to get it where
1: Carson
0: you want it
1: Kelly's
0: to go?
1: Carson Kelly's glove is above his catcher's mask right now. It's above his eye line.
0: Like an outfielder shielding his eyes from the sun as a pitch down, and the count is 1-2. And you talk about people with good stuff. You can't look where you want it to end up. You have to look where you want to start.
1: It's a start point, and I'm guessing they want his eyes up. And then as soon as Imanaga goes to deliver the baseball, then Kelly's glove comes down the last two pitches, and it's down below the strike zone.
0: Two balls, two strikes. Now, you'd have to hold it up for every pitch, though, because otherwise teams would pick up on it, right?
1: That's what I'm going to watch and see.
0: It's up again. Here's the 2-2. Swung on a foul the way down the right field line. Another splitter. You hear the roar of the Wrigley faithful as a fan takes a there with a nice play. Two quick outs here in the top of the first. Twins wear the dark blue traveling jerseys, the gray pants. Cubs in the home white pinstripes. The 2-2 pitch. Swung on a miss, Terry. Struck him out. That was the heater at 91. And the Twins once again fail to crack the code in the opening frame as they fall in order to a very efficient Shota Imanaga. Well, you can't spell triple without trip. We're starting to build up our pot a little bit here. Today's contestant in quick trips around the bases is Lisa Strechek from beautiful Carver, Minnesota. If a twin hits a triple, Lisa, you win $800. Compliment to Mars Wrigley. 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
0: Great program. We encourage you to look at that. Derek Skubal's on target. There's a surprise. The Tiger left-hander, 7 shutout innings. I guess he's not bothered by the trade rumors. He struck out 9. Tigers pummeled the Angels 7-0 yesterday. Tigers have won 8 of their last 10. Trying to make a late push before the trade deadline. Brought to you by Target, proud partner of the Twins. All eyes on Detroit and Boston, where the Buzzards were circling, hoping to scavenge those two very talented rosters. But now Boston's won 12 in a row. The Tigers are scorching hot. And everybody's kind of in a holding pattern as this trade deadline just a couple of weeks away.
1: I'd be curious to see what move or what team breaks that dam.
0: Once it happens,
1: there's so many teams in contention.
0: Once it happens, it can go fast. Zebby Matthews going through his warm-up paces here in the afternoon sunshine. A throw down to second base. Royce Lewis grabs it and puts the tag down. Royce out doing early work here on a Sunday morning at second. Vic Caratini over at first base. Well, he hasn't started since May. He's doing some early work as well. And it'll be Pete Crow, Armstrong, Seiya Suzuki, and Michael Busch. Frustrating series for Crow Armstrong. He walked, stole a base, and scored to start the series, and you thought, uh-oh. Since then, 0 for 8 with 4 strikeouts, and he pops this one up back to short. Kreidler's there fighting the sun, fighting the wind, and he makes the catch. And Pete Crow Armstrong is now 0 for his last 9, and nothing quite like it. One pitch out to warm the heart of pitchers everywhere. Crow Armstrong disposed of, and here's Seiya Suzuki. Crow Armstrong heading back into the dugout, and he's stopping on the top step to chat with one of his coaches as he's now just 1 for his last 19. Here's Suzuki. 7-game hitting streak. And swings and fouls, and that one right off of Jeffers. Maybe got a piece of Gene, the umpire. It's 0-1. Suzuki hitting nearly 400 over his last 7 games, a hit in each of them. He's been on base 5 times in this series through 2 games. Zebby taps the rubber, and here it comes. And this one, line, pass Lee, fair ball into the left field corner. Martin will have to play it off the sidewall as the hit streak goes to 8, and Suzuki speeds into second base with a one-out double here in the first inning.
1: Curveball to Suzuki, not a bad spot. He kind of went out and got that pitch. That was headed toward the bottom of the strike zone, maybe just below. He reached out, poked it down the left field line.
0: Yeah, he's feeling it right now. He is a tough out. He's in scoring position. And here's Michael Busch, who's driven in a first inning run in each of the last 2 games. Busch has driven in a run in 3 straight, going back to the final series before the break. He rolls this one back up the middle. Lewis knocks it down on the backhand, picks it up, hurries the throw to first, and he still gets the out as Suzuki goes to third base. So a bobble from Royce, but he stuck with that very well-struck ball at second base. And he manages to get a hustling Busch as Suzuki moves 90 feet closer to home. He's at third now for Bregman.
1: That last hop popped up on Royce there. He did a good job to keep that ball in front of him and recovered quickly. He got an ugly hop, maybe off a cleat mark or something out there, but stuck with it, made the play.
0: Here's Bregman now. Bregman takes a strike on the inner half in the count 0-1. Bregman is hitless in the series. He was hot into the break, homeward in consecutive games, but 0 for 7 with 4 strikeouts in this series. Loves to pull the ball. He's got a runner at third. 2 outs, scoreless game. The 0-1 swung through, and the count is 0-2. Alex Bregman, we've seen a lot of through the years, obviously. He has not looked himself in this series. He does not look like the Bregman that we've seen. He's such a destructive offensive force for the better part of a decade. Watches down and away, 1-2.
1: More swing and miss in this series for a guy that doesn't swing and miss a whole lot.
0: Part of his game, talking to Cubs folks, that hasn't shown up yet is anything from right center to center field. Everything has been pull heavy in the approach. 1-2 pitch. That misses inside, pushed him off the plate 2-2. He's a guy who likes the ball inside because he does love to pull it. And again, made a good living hitting the ball into those Crawford boxes in Houston for all those years. Of course, for some of those years, he had a decided advantage. Here's the 2-2. Swung on and hit well in the air to left field. Martin back looking up, and the drought is over. Home run, Alex Bregman. Another first inning marker for the Cubs, and this time it's a two-run blast from Bregman, and they grab an early lead as Zebby struggles with the long ball continues.
1: Well, head 0-2. Got him to swing through a fastball in the strike zone. Bregman worked it back and then got a slider that did not slide. Middle up. Quick hands.
0: That pitch was a gift. That just flattened out, and Bregman's eyes probably looked like pie plates. And he just pie-eyed that ball into the seats and left. Had to feel good for Bregman. It's another first inning run, though, for the Cubs. They lead 2-0, and here's Happ. And he takes a strike. Also, two more two-out runs. Yesterday was all about the two-out runs for the Cubs in their 6-2 victory. And they get two-out runs here in the opening frame. In game three, strike called 0-2. That final hurdle has proven to be difficult to clear for Twins pitchers.
1: Two outs and an 0-2 count. Got to put them away.
0: Well, we've got two outs and an 0-2 count here, and the 0-2 is wide to half. One ball and two strikes. We mentioned the wind was blowing in from right, not blowing in from left. Could have used a little breeze that time. 1-2, down and in, 2-2. So this is exactly what happened with Bregman. Two outs, 0-2. Then it was two outs, 2-2. And then he homered to left. The 2-2 pitch. Swung on a hit high in the air, foul down the third baseline. It stays 2-2. Zebby left that start in New York with what they call a laceration on his foot. What happened was it was a super hot day, really dry mound. And he had a blister pop on his push-off foot, his right foot. So 2-2 swung on a miss, and Matthews gets Happ to end the inning. But a two-out home run from Alex Bregman into the seats and left has given the Cubs a 2-0 lead. Back to the top of the second, see what the Twins offense can do on your home for Twins baseball. In the boat, garage, or on the patio, catch the Twins all season long on KWAT.
2: Here's your forecast from Watertown Radio and GoWatertown.net. Partly cloudy this afternoon with daytime highs approaching 92. Southerly winds 10 to 15 miles per hour. Slight chance of thunderstorms tonight, 73. Lots of sunshine tomorrow. Slight chance for storms. High temperatures reach up to 94. I'm meteorologist Mandy Faluber on Watertown Radio. Currently, it's 81 degrees.
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0: Well, he's known as the pitching philosopher, Shota Imanaga. He has a 2-0 lead. He's Royce Lewis. The first pitch to Royce swings right through a splitter in the count. He's 0-1. Royce 1-for-5 career against Imanaga. That one hit was a home run. Holds the bat high. steps back, pitch delivered, down and in. One ball and one strike to Lewis, playing at second base today. He followed by Caratini and then Clemens, who was the offensive star yesterday. Imanaga from the third base side of the rubber, a high leg and the pitch, and it's hit high in the air to left field. More up than out. Happ is under it, near the warning track by the foul pole when he makes the catch. Just in fair territory for a high pop-up out number one. Caratini will be the batter. Now, they call Imanaga the pitching philosopher because every time he's asked a question, his answers come off very erudite, very kind of fancy sounding, and he kind of jokes about it.
1: Erudite,
0: yeah.
1: Lost me there.
0: Well, we used effusive the other day, erudite today. We're working.
1: I know what effusive means.
0: We're working through the E's in Chicago. All right? There's a strike call 0-1. The F's, F's when we get to Cleveland.
1: Hey, we're in game 100 here. We're past E.
0: It's a slow burn. Had a lot of games with Danny.
1: We need to be on like O or P by now.
0: Here's the 0-1. Pitch is wide. Imanaga, though, kind of mocking that reputation he has. His nameplate in the clubhouse doesn't say Shota. It says Mike. And there's a great story behind it as the 1-1 is delivered. And the pitch is wide. He would coffee shops, and when they'd ask the name to call out, put on the cup. He got tired of explaining Shota Imanaga, so he just said Mike. And so they call him Mike Imanaga Jr. That's his name in the clubhouse.
1: Love it.
0: Two balls and a strike to Victor Caratini. Switch hitter batting right-handed. Pitch on the way. Swung on and pulled towards third. Eats up Bregman. Takes a wicked hop into left. Caratini's going to be aboard with a hit. Alex Bregman is awfully smooth at third base. And that ball just ate him up on a really wicked hop. That's the second bad hop we've seen off this infield today.
1: Yeah, and that one, he kind of had to decide instantly which direction he was going to go. He tried to play the longer hop. Kind of played that into a, I guess if they're going to give that a hit. That's a play that Alex Bregman makes more often than not.
0: Twins will take it. Tying runs at the plate, and it's Cody Clemens, two homers yesterday. And Clemens takes a strike. Of course, he was in the on-deck circle during that three-car pileup of a base-running blunder that cost the Twins a chance in the final frame. One of the things we heard from Derek Shelton comes into play in regards to that play, something we heard in our pregame show as a little check swing foul ball, and that's the lesson from Joe Matt. Don't let the little things like eat you up and linger. And that's obviously a play that didn't please any of the coaches, something that was addressed with players after the ball game, and now we move on.
1: Yeah, and what else are you going to do?
0: Yeah.
1: Game over, new
0: can't
1: day,
0: replay it.
1: New game to try to win here.
0: No balls and two strikes to Clemens. They play behind the runner, Caratini. A big swinging foul ball, and the count stays 0-2.
1: And I think pretty much any guy will tell you kind of their post-game routine. If you have a bad game, if you have a good game, it doesn't really matter. You give yourself 20, 30 minutes to think about what you could have done, what went, and then you turn the page. You move on and know that you can't change anything that happened and try to do better next time. Try to continue doing well if that's what you've done.
0: 0-2 bounced down to first, picked up by Bush. He goes to second for one. The relay throw's not in time. In fact, it nearly clipped Clemens on the shoulder as he ran by. So Caratini is forced there. A 3-6 put out. Clemens replaces him at first base, and Keyshaw will be the hitter. The fact that they played behind Caratini, which makes a ton of sense, he's not going anywhere, put Bush in a better position to make that play. Yeah, your point's a good one. I've heard players and coaches and managers all have their own way of doing it. One player told me that once he got out of the shower, that day's game was over. He was done with it. Paul Molitor's version was, I want you to turn the page, but remember what you read on the page before you turn it.
1: Good one.
0: Throw over to first base. Clemens dives back.
1: I got in the habit of driving home in silence. And that was kind of my time to just reflect, think, whatever. Now I get a hard time because that habit has continued. I'd never have my radio on in the car, and my kids will ask me, well, why is it always so quiet in your car? Well, that's why.
0: Pitch popped up. shallow center field. It's going to be Horner. He backs up. He's under it. He'll grab it, and he'll retire Keyshaw. So the Twins scoreless here in the second. They trail it 2-0. We go to the bottom of the second. Glenn Perkins and I will discuss why he would never listen to my postgame shows on his way home when we return on your way home for Twins baseball. This is Twins Country, all 162 games on 950 AM, KWAT.
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0: Happy Sunday. Chris and Perk back at the friendly confines of Wrigley Field. 2-0 Cubs here in the home second. Nico Horner, 6-for-8 in the series, leads off against Zebby Matthews. First pitch, Horner shows bunt. He pops it up, and a diving effort by Jeffers. Can't quite get there, and it's nothing more than strike one. A great effort by Ryan, and he ended up sprawled out. His helmet popped off, his hockey mask. He looked like he was doing a snow angel, half in the dirt, half in the grass, towards the Cubs dugout.
1: One of the rare times that the pitcher pointing at where the ball was actually helped out. Exactly. Jeffers couldn't find it. He looked right at Zebby, and Zebby was pointing at it. He made a heck of an effort, almost caught it.
0: So Horner, swinging away, bounces foul up the third baseline. And Nico Horner looked up. He saw Brooks Lee playing behind the bag, thinking, here's a guy who's 6-for-8 in the series, spraying hits all over Wrigley. And Nico Horner, the thinking man's player, thinking, I'll just drop a bunt and create some havoc on the bases with Pedro Ramirez on deck. Now it's 0-2. And the 0-2 is taken for a called strike for the attaboy Zeb. Back-to-back strikeouts for Zebby, and here is the 22-year-old Ramirez. Hey, your ticket to summer awaits. Four tickets for just $40. That is math I can do. That's $10 a ticket. Grab your friends or family, maybe both, and head to Target Field, because nothing says summer like a day at the ballpark. Soak up the sun and cheer on the Twins with four tickets for just $40 at twins.com/ticket. The summer pop-up left field, fair ball, and it side spins up into the seats for a Wrigley Field ground rule double. Boy, just popped it up about 70 miles an hour off the bat for Ramirez. And it just sliced in front of Martin, and it hit the ground, and then it looked like that sand wedge you hit that then pops into the water hazard. Spun sideways up into the Bartman seats, and it's a one-out double for the second straight inning.
1: It's a second or third. There's been two down the left field line, one down the right field line. That just fair. And that ball less than a foot fair.
0: Now Carson Kelly takes low. I think we're going to get a challenge.
12: The pitch was called a ball, but catch a sound.
0: James Jean, who has one of the best voices of any of the umpires, a deep voice. Good challenge.
12: The pitch is a strike. Minnesota has two challenges remaining.
0: It's So no balls and a strike to Carson Kelly. Kelly was the escape hatch for Bailey Ober the other day. When Bailey Ober was in trouble, he could count on Kelly for an out. He struck him out in the second, bounced him out in the fifth. Under at second base, one out. Man, the 0-1's a strike on the inner half. He's getting into these guys, right-handed hitters here today. That was in off the plate. That's one Kelly could have challenged and would have won.
1: Yeah, but about a half inch in. Yeah,
0: he doesn't.
1: In with the fastball, but then he's got to be able to get the breaking ball down and away. Yeah. And even the one to Horner didn't end up where Zebby wanted. I don't think he was looking for a strikeout looking there. Left the slider in the strike zone, and Horner took it.
0: 0-2, back up the middle, base hit. Carson Kelly is going to drive in Pedro Ramirez. It's an RBI single to center for the number 8 hitter, and it's 3-0 Cubs.
1: Got to get the breaking ball down and away.
0: Yeah, another 0-2 hit. And again, that slider was down and in. And Kelly able to just sweep the bat through the zone and bang it right back up the middle. Again, the first two strikes haven't been the problem, but lack of command on that slider right now for Zebby Matthews has been a huge problem, and the Cubs threatening to run away early here with a 3-0 lead, one out at first for Dansby. Pitch on the way, and Swanson swings and misses, and that's a curveball, and it's 0-1.
1: And a swing like that from a guy like Carson Kelly on 0-2, you almost think that's what he's looking for. He's looking for a breaking ball, hoping for a mistake. He put too good of a swing on that for the count that it is.
0: 0-1 popped up. Back of short, Kreidler's back, fighting the sun. Martin is in. Kreidler says, I've got it. Martin calls him off, and Austin makes the play. Good communication between Martin and Kreidler there. Kreidler set up, but then Martin had the better angle. That's a pop-up out to left for Swanson. Two outs. And here's Pete Crow Armstrong. Goal for the Twins with this guy. Get out of town before he heats up again. Already there's hand-wringing in Cubs Nation about, is Pete Crow Armstrong having another second-half swoon? I think with his increased walk, I don't think that is something you need to worry about right now. He's just had a series where he hasn't found some grass.
1: I don't either, and I think that it wasn't a coincidence that he swung at the first pitch. I wonder if he'll try to be a little bit more aggressive.
0: Took that ball down and in. One ball, no strikes, an easy take. And he watches a strike, cutter, and the count is 1-1.
1: Because you don't want to fall into that trap of, I'm not hitting, so I'm going to try to draw a walk. Part of what makes him good is he's still aggressive. He's got power. He can make things happen in the batter's box.
0: One ball, one strike. Swung on and yanked, foul. Good swing there, but he was in front, and he counted 2. That was a slider. Of course, both of his parents actors. His mom, Ashley Crow, is the mom in Little Big League, most famously. Grew up in L.A., no desire to be a Hollywood kid. He said, I was in the backyard all day, every day. Baseball field is where I wanted to be. I think he made a pretty good choice. Still so young. It was a pitch high and the count 2-2. Only Shohei Ohtani, better war across all of baseball this year than Pete Crow Armstrong. And even when he's not hitting the defense, the speed, he can help you win a lot of different ways. The pitch. Check that. Boy, I thought he went. Appeal to 30. Didn't. Jeffers going to challenge the pitch, though.
12: The pitch is called a ball. The catch is sound.
0: I think this is take a seat, Pete. I think that's going to be a strikeout thanks to Jeffers' eye.
12: Pitch is strike. Minnesota has 2 challenges remaining.
0: And we see the petulant Pete Crow Armstrong. He just flops his bat down and leaves it laying on the plate and stands there pouting in the batter's box. We've played 2. It's 3-0 Cubs on your home for Twins baseball. Every moment of excitement. 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
15: Let's go back to the pregame lineup card. 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Perk went behind the batting cage with former teammate, former Twin, current Cub, and fellow native Minnesotan Caleb Thielbar. Thielbar from independent ball, two tours with the Twins, out of the game, coaching, back to the majors after 5 years away. Caleb's had an incredible journey.
16: I always tell people I just had nothing else to do, so I had to keep playing baseball, but... I think there's a lot of different ways to get better, and especially now with like the analytic revolution and different training centers, people understand how to make the body work and what makes a good pitcher. And I think I just wasn't ready to give it up.
15: Yeah, Caleb, 39 years old, Perk trying to convince him to pitch next year at 40, but Caleb did admit he is starting to slowly but surely just think back and reflect on the incredible journey that he's had.
0: First pitch here is to Brooks Lee, Gino, and it's high for a ball. I thought Perk's line, stay bored, keep pitching. I thought that was a good motto for Caleb Thielbar. Great conversation between Perk and Caleb behind the batting cage today. 1-0, pulled fair into the left field corner. The guy with the chair hops off the wall, stays out of the way of the left fielder Happ, who plays it cleanly on the carom and holds Brooks Lee to a leadoff single.
1: That ball almost looked like it hit like the corner of the brick, the way it kicked back out into the field.
0: And that looked like a guy in Ian Happ who's played a ton of left field at Wrigley. Because that, off the bat, you're thinking two bases. And he knew exactly where that ball was going
1: to
0: bounce.
1: It deflected right to him.
0: Yeah, he knew where to be. Leadoff base hit. Here's Kreidler. Twins trail 3-0. Need to get something going here against Shota Imanaga. Offense was quiet yesterday, save Clemens. And this ball is ripped right to short. Going to be two outs. With these guys up the middle, that's Ham and Eggs. Swanson to Horner to Bush, and it's a well-struck ball, and it's a 6-4-3 double play. And just like that, there are two outs on two pitches.
1: Tough back-to-back tough breaks for the Twins. I think Brooks Lee hits that ball 1 foot further toward the field of play. He's got a double. One from Crowder, 105 off the bat.
0: Martin probably going to take one here, and everybody knows it, including the pitching philosopher. No, he swings. Martin takes a rip. The count is 0-1. And how about that? Imanaga threw him a splitter, even after getting two outs on two pitches. He threw him a first-pitch split.
1: I think there was two pitches to Brooks.
0: Ah, three pitches.
1: That changes everything.
0: Pitch high, and the count is 1-1. You know Matt's not my thing.
1: No, but it's kind of funny.
0: It's funny, right? It's a take.
1: Yes.
0: Three, you can swing.
1: Yes.
0: The 1-1. And that's a ball, 2-1. I think I don't even think that's a thing anymore.
1: It's not.
0: Two pitches, two outs, and the guy's thinking, I'm going to get a heater. He didn't. And now a two-ball, one-strike count. And that's a backdoor sweeper that slides across the corner for a strike, 2-2. We're in the top of the third. 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Twins trying to book a longer stay in the batter's box. Two outs. This pitch, a little check swing bouncer right back to the mound. Imanaga's got it. Squares up, throws to Bush, and the Twins are turned aside. It's an eight-pitch inning for Shota Imanaga. No runs despite the hit and the scalded ball to shortstop off the bat of Kreidler that unfortunately turned into a double play. We played 2.5. It's all Cubs. 3-0 on your home for Twins baseball. Take us with you wherever you go. It's the Twins and KWAT.
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2: Here's your forecast from Watertown Radio and GoWatertown.net. Partly cloudy this afternoon with daytime highs approaching 92. Southerly winds 10 to 15 miles per hour. Slight chance of thunderstorms tonight, 73. Lots of sunshine tomorrow. Slight chance for storms. High temperatures reach up to 94. I'm meteorologist Mandy Faluber on Watertown Radio. Currently, it's 81 degrees.
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0: Well, Debbie Matthews didn't get a real long break. He's back to face Seiya Suzuki, and the first pitch is swung on a miss, and the count is 0-1. Suzuki doubled and scored on the Bregman homer in the first. And Pedro Ramirez, a one-out double, and Carson Kelly singled him home in the second. Suzuki taking a fastball here, and he takes it to even the count at 1-1. That pitch very nearly a strike. The 1-1 is a strike called in the count 1-2. Suzuki's not sure what to think. The one that was a strike got called a ball, and then that one looked like a ball, and it got called a strike. I think it did clip the corner. Suzuki's been on base six times in this series already, and he pulls this one to third. Backhand pickup by Lee. Long throw from the grass right on target. But plenty of mustard on that throw. And Brooks was able to make the play that Bregman wasn't able to make earlier in the ball game because he got that slightly better hop, didn't have to go to a knee.
1: Yeah, that ball hit a little bit lower. A little more true hop there. Nice play on the backhand by Brooks. And hit Victor Caratini right in the chest.
0: One out for Michael Busch. Busch steps into ball one. 1-1, no strikes. Michael Busch lays that black bat right across his back shoulder in his setup. He crouches down, and then he's kind of got that hover front leg. Takes a strike here, and the count is 1-1. I would say an Alan Roden type leg without the swing, or maybe a Caratini hover.
1: Yeah, Roden starts out a little bit more open than Busch, but there's a lot of similarities there.
0: 1-1, ripped to right field for a base hit. Pass to lunging Royce Lewis. Michael Busch is on with a one-out single. Fifth base hit today for the Chicago Cubs. That changeup. And again, off-speed pitch.
1: Put that one in a good spot.
0: Off the plate away.
1: He got Busch out on his front leg. He hit that ball in the exact same spot as he did in his first at-bat, but that one got enough air under it to get it by Royce.
0: Royce will slide over, play up the middle of second, this time for Bregman. Bregman snapped his 0-for-7 with a homer last time up, and he takes a first-pitch curveball that flinches him for a called strike. Alex fell behind 0-2, big swing and miss on strike two, then worked it 2-2 and got a backup slider at the top of the zone that he punished. 10th home run of the year. The 0-1 is just off the plate. Ryan kind of held that glove up there for a half a tick. It's 1-1. Zebby working quickly. Huge hole on the right side of the diamond. Bregman pretty much ignores the right side of the diamond at this stage of his career. The pitch is swung on a foul straight back, and the count is 1-2. Another heater, this at 97. Again, the Cubs trying to win a series. They're 15-14-2 in series play. The Twins are 16-14-1. In series play, but the Twins are 49-50 and the Cubs are 55-43. Check swing. That tells me that the Cubs, when they win a series, they sweep a series.
1: Yeah, a few more sweeps in there.
0: Yeah, and the Twins are scratching and clawing. They've won, what now, six straight series. looking to win one here to get back to 500 in game 100 of the season. Big four-game set coming up in Cleveland. Wide to Bregman, 3-2. Hill to climb against these Cubs before you can worry about the Guardians. Down 3-0 here in the home third. Caratini holds the runner. And the pitch. Swung on and bounced. Foul. Third baseline. Let's take 10 seconds for station ID on your home for Twins baseball.
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0: Bregman awaits from the right side, right up on the plate. Hails from New Mexico originally. As a throw over to first base, Bush dives back. You want to get Mitch Garver going. You ask him about Alex Bregman growing up there in New Mexico. And his dad, his family had like the hitting facility, Bregman's did. And he was a golden child of Albuquerque as a pitch fouled straight back. Star at LSU. And a pretty quick route to the big leagues and stardom in Houston.
1: Garb hit at that facility?
0: Garb was mad because their team, he said, got all the advantages. He was on the other side of the tracks. 3-2 popped up, fouled on the right field line. Caratini takes a look, but that one's into the seats. Better fields, better schedule times, better gear. I asked him if he ever said anything to Alex when he was catching and Alex would come into the batter's box. He said, I got nothing to say. One of my favorite things about Garb, why I love him, is just salty.
1: Very. Very salty.
0: Three balls and two strikes. Bregman awaits, pitch delivered, and it's taken just off the plate. They're going to challenge it. Jeffers not willing to concede the walk.
12: He's caught a ball, catch a challenge.
0: It's going to be close, Perk. I can't get a sense of how this is going to go. Bregman and Jeffers side by side. It's a ball.
12: Pitching the ball. Minnesota has one challenge remaining.
0: It could not have been closer.
1: Less than a tenth of an inch.
0: Could not have been closer. It was inside. It's a walk. And the runners are now at first and second. And here is Hap. Hap still sitting on 599 career runs batted in. Also tied with the legendary Hack Wilson on the all-time Cubs home run list. 190 homers, number 11 in Cubs history. Is a pitch wide, 1-1. Cubs are this summer unveiling an all-Cubs team over 150 years. Where Hack Wilson had the RBI record, right? Forever and ever.
1: Didn't he have like 190 in a season or something?
0: Yes, a ridiculous number. It was a strike called 1-1.
1: Well, now I got to look it up.
0: Runners on at first and second. For Ian Happ, Hank Sauer, by the way, 198 home runs, his 10th on the Cubs all-time list. This pitch swung through, and the count is 1-2. But I tell you what, that all-time Cubs team, that is going to be something to behold. There will be arguments certainly made.
1: 191 RBIs in 1930.
0: Pretty good little season there. Probably, what, six home runs? Pitch just off the plate, 2-2.
1: Further down the rabbit hole we go.
0: Two balls, two strikes, two on. Ian Happ. Double play depth behind Zebby and a swinging foul ball, and the backswing caught Jeffers that time.
1: It appears that you were 50 short.
0: Oh, he had 56 home runs.
1: I think so.
0: I was thinking that might have been before the ball really started flying, but I guess not. Wind was blowing out that summer. Two balls and two strikes. Here's the pitch. Swung on a popped up. Down the third baseline. Pushed towards foul ground. There's not much of it. Martin, Lee, Kreidler all converge, and that ball's in the seats about 10 rows deep. So Ian Happ lives to see another pitch. One out here in the third. Cubs two in the first, one in the second. That's kind of how things got going yesterday. They had one in the first, two in the second, then got two more in the third. And never looked back in a 6-2 victory. Zebby would love a double play ball here. Kreidler is behind the runner at second, and the pitch is down and away. It's a full count. Cutter that never came back.
1: 1930 at 56 homers, 191 RBIs, 105 walks, 84 strikeouts. 177 OPS plus. That was a big year for offense. If that's only 7% better than league average.
0: Ground ball up the first baseline is foul. I like to imagine Hack sitting around the taverns in Wrigleyville talking about his OPS plus and his WOBA. If I can just get that runs created number up. Was it Wiggins Park here originally? The Chicago Whales called this place home. I don't think they had a name the team contest for that one. I don't think they were polling the people in the neighborhood.
1: Were they the Whales?
0: The Whales.
1: Provis might think there's whales. Lake Michigan.
0: Noted angler. 3-2 pitch. Swung on, fouled again. Boy, Zebby throwing a ton of pitches here. He threw 9 pitches to Bregman, and he's already thrown 9 pitches to Happ. And now he's at 54 overall with just one out within. A double play ball. That's what they're looking to dial up here from Ian Happ. Pitch on the way. Wide ball 4. He walked him 4. We saw over with back-to-back walks yesterday, which is a rarity actually in game one of this series, Friday. And now back-to-back walks from Zebby Matthews, and that will engender a visit from Pete Mackey. The bases are loaded with one out here for this red-hot Nico Horner.
1: Those two walks here to Bregman and Happ, a little different. Good at-bats, followed off some two-strike pitches. Eventually, Zebby not able to find the zone.
0: Well, Horner has been a problem, and they'll have to figure out a way to get him out here. Nico Horner struck out looking in the second. Remember, he tried to bunt his way aboard to start that series. Nico Horner, with runners in scoring position this year, that the Cubs have not exactly been blowing the doors off as a team. That's an area where the Twins have been a lot better. Horner's just 212 with runners in scoring position this season. He has the bag's full here in the bottom of the third inning, and a chance for, again, the Cubs to blow this game open early. They blew out to a 5-1 lead in the first three innings yesterday, 1-6-2. The infield is forced in. They're about halfway in up the middle. Horner bats right-handed. He swings and drives one fouled on the right field line, 0-1. One thing Nico did yesterday, you know, he had 4 hits. He had 2 to left and 2 to right. Steps out, rolls his neck a little bit.
1: He's gone line to line and everywhere in between. The base hit in the gap on Friday night, left center field gap. Base hit into the right center field gap over second base.
0: Foul ball straight back here, and it's 0-2. And if Zebby was ever going to dial up a punch out, this would be the spot. His breaking ball command has failed him early in this game. This would be a spot where maybe a slider down and away.
1: He went fastball, curveball, slider to Horner last time. He got a swing and a miss on the curveball, and then Horner took the slider right down the middle. 2 fastballs so far in this at-bat.
0: And a swing and a drive foul, third baseline. Tried the curveball.
1: Had him way out front.
0: Bush is at third base. He's the slowest of the three runners. Bregman's at second. Happ is at first. The field again is halfway in around the diamond. One out. The pitch swung on and cracked into center field, and that is going to be a base hit. And Kiso ran right over the top of it. This could be an inside the park home run. 3 runs are going to score. Horner's going to third. He'll get the stop sign there mercifully. And it's going to be a 3-run knock to center for Nico Horner. It's a 6-0 Cubs lead, and Luke Keyshaw wants to find a hole to hide in out there in center field.
1: Keyshaw got caught in between. This was a hard hit line drive. Started to sink on Keyshaw. He was going in to try to make a catch and never got in front of the ball. That ball bounces. He jumps up in the air to try to get his body in front of it, but it missed him to his right. Went all the way to the warning track, rolled all the way up under the ivy.
0: Three-run triple. And now here's the dangerous Pedro Ramirez, and the young 22-year-old takes one ball, no strikes. A disastrous third inning here for the Twins. Cubs scored in the first three innings yesterday, five total runs. They've scored in the first three innings today, six total runs. Ramirez swings and misses, and the count is 1-1. The pitch was a fastball, and it was just a line center field. And as you said, maybe some of the inexperience out there, and the Twins have to play clean. They have not been clean today. The pitch swung on, bounce back past a diving Royce Lewis into center field. RBI base hit. There's the extra point. 7-0 Cubs.
1: Well, and some inexperience on the part of Keyshaw, but also you just have to know that when the ball gets down, it's okay. You can't do anything more. You're not going to throw anybody out at a base. Give up the hit. Field the ball, hit the cutoff man, and keep the runners where they're at. You're probably going to give up two. You're for sure giving up one. You might give up two. And that just is what it is, but you have to be able to minimize the damage that can occur beyond that.
0: There's Carson Kelly. He's first pitch jacking. Pops this one up on the infield. Caratini shielding his eyes with his glove, makes the catch. And gives Zebby a much-needed out. Dansby Swanson will be the eighth man to bat here in the Cubs' third. Yeah, that's well said. Sometimes, Glenn, you want to do too much.
1: Yeah, and you want to try to make up. You want to try to make up for it. Maybe he got a bad jump on that ball. Maybe it was a ball in the moment that he thought he should have caught. So I'm going to try to do a little bit more. Just play that ball on a hop, get it in, keep the guy that was on first base at second base. Don't let him go first to third. Could be a different situation in that case. And one thing leads to another, and now extra runs have scored.
0: Pitch fouled away by Swanson. It's 0-1. It ends up as a three-run triple for Horner. His great series continues. Ramirez then comes through with yet another RBI base hit. All he does is get base hits here, and he can't crack the lineup when his glove is his best tool. Pitch to Swanson. Check swing. It's a strike. 0-2. Should be noted, the Cubs made a trade. Yeah, they got Aaron Civale back from the Athletics, the minor league pitcher. Civale had been DFA'd by the A's. The two teams worked out a deal. Civale had been with Craig Counsell in Milwaukee. Remember, he was in Milwaukee, and Mizorowski took his spot in the lineup, and he said, or in the rotation, he said, well, I don't want to go to the bullpen. They traded him to Chicago for Andrew Vaughn, who then took off like a house of fire for Milwaukee, and Savali spun out, ended up in Sacramento. Now he's back in Chicago. Pitch down in the dirt, good block by Jeffers. 1-2. A four-run inning. Single by Bush. Bregman and Happ back-to-back walks. Those two at-bats totaling 19 pitches. Then the 0-2 triple to center. Another 0-2 base hit. Two of the six hits today, two of the seven hits, I should say, 0-2. And this one's in the dirt, and it's going to allow Ramirez to take second base. So a wild pitch. Charge to Zebby Matthews, really unraveling here in the third. Travis Adams is up and warming in the pen. Adams, along with Funderburk and Goh, the only Twins who've yet to pitch here since the All-Star break. All Cubs. Pitch 2-2. Swung on a miss, and Swanson is out on strikes. But damage is done. Four runs in the inning on three base hits and a costly misplay in center field. We played three. It's 7 ripped in favor of Chicago on your home for Twins baseball.
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3: 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Seven runs on seven hits for the Cubs. No runs on two hits for Minnesota. Jeffers awaits, and Imanaga delivers. And that pitch is just high, I believe. One, two balls, one strike. Jeffers, then Bell, and then Lewis. Sunny day here at Wrigley Field. The wind blowing in from right today. And a pitch high. Count 3-1. Flags on the left field pole. They are limp.
4: Flags, this is why Coomer told us to look at the highest flag.
3: The highest flag. Which
4: or
3: is
4: was that Shelty? That was Shelty.
3: Shelty.
4: It was Shelty.
3: The pitch is a strike and the count is 3-2. Coomer told us to come to his restaurant and grab a napkin. He's hosting a party for his wife today, having her birthday out at his restaurant. They were renting a bus to take everybody from his home to his restaurant, which is in the suburbs. And they're going to have a big old fandango. Pitches down and in, ball four. So a leadoff walk. Twins have the leadoff man aboard for the second straight inning. Now, the third inning kind of encapsulated how this has gone for the Twins. Brooks Lee gets a base hit that is probably a double most of the time, but takes the perfect top hat, plays it well. It's a single. Okay, still got a hit. Kreidler hits the first pitch he sees, 106 miles an hour to short, double play. And then you're back in the dugout and wondering what happened. It's Josh Bell, and Bell takes in one ball in those strikes.
4: Even the way the inning ended, it was a split from Imanaga to Austin Martin that he check swung at. And it bounced right back to Imanaga. Didn't even want to swing at it.
3: Bell doesn't want to swing at this one, but it's called a strike. It's 1-1. Lewis is on deck. Another good crowd here at Wrigley. Not quite as full as it was the last couple of days. Patchy. Provis crowd. So the pitch is in for a strike and the count is 1-2. It's filling in, but it's not going all the way full yet. Pre-game again was family day here for the Cubs families. They were all out running around taking BP. There were some sticks out there. Some little guys who could really swing it. The 1-2. And that's down 2-2. And we were talking about our memories of watching Gardy out there pitching to all the kids, players, kids, staff, kids, everybody. You have a kid, bring him to the
4: dome.
3: He
4: would be out there for like an hour and a half, 2 hours, throwing batting practice.
3: 2-2 is down and away, 3-2 to Josh Bell.
4: I remember him coming in after some of those days.
3: Just sweaty.
4: Yeah, I'm gassed. I'm gassed. Somebody else is going to have to take the lineup card out. I can't do it.
3: He made those Sundays so special. 3-2, pull towards third. Bregman scoops it up. He goes to Horner for one. Relay to first, double play. I can't say enough about this defense. And again, that's a routine double play. But that's now the fifth double play that this group has turned in this series. And you think about that pitch, that split, and the number of balls that get beat into the ground. When you've got a plus-plus defensive infield, you play at a ballpark where the wind can blow out. I'm amazed he's given up as many home runs as he has, even on there. Here's Royce Lewis. Royce rips this one down the third base line. That's a fair ball down into the corner. That should be extra bases. Hap into the corner just kind of puts his hands up. I think that ball disappeared into the ivy. We can't see it. Is that

0: Bird, where'd it go?
1: It happened too fast for you to follow. That ball, one hop right up into the crowd.
0: That did the little side hop?
1: Yeah. It hit the Atlanta. The warning track is so hard here. If it hits the dirt, it's bouncing into the stands.
0: That had no height on it. That was like
1: a
0: screaming line drive.
1: Bregman jumped for it just over his head, and then it hit the dirt in fair territory and went right up into the crowd.
0: It disappeared out of my line of sight, and Royson's up at second. We'll take it. Big swing from Caratini, and the count is 0-1. Yeah, it caught the window pane blockage, and then it was down into the corner, and I just see half looking at it, and I'm like, okay.
1: I wish I should have let you finish that one.
0: Making it up, like I'm reading off a ticker tape.
1: You'd still be looking for that ball in the ivy down there.
0: It's in there with Andre Dawson. No balls and a strike. Ah, the ivy of Wrigley Field. Pitch high, 1-1.
1: I went out today and checked out the bullpen, and when I went out there, I stuck my hand in the ivy. It's thick.
0: Yeah.
1: It's deep. It's got to be almost a foot deep.
0: Here's the 1-1. Swung on a missed, and the count is 1-2. Brick wall behind it, and obviously it's got the famous basket above it. Home runs can land right in that little basket. And it plays differently as the year goes on. Color changes, the depth changes as it grows in over the summer. Foul ball for Caratini, and the count stays 1-2. Okay, Bill Veeck planting that ivy. One ball and two strikes. Runner at second base is Royce Lewis. Twins are down 7. Here's the pitch. Caratini, a little blooper, shallow right. Bush going back, Horner going over. Horner makes the catch. Nico pockets that one, racing full speed towards the foul line. And the Twins strand Royce at second base. Another inning, another goose egg for Shota Imanaga. It's 7-0 Cubs after 3.5 at home for Twins baseball.
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0: Bottom of the fourth inning, Pete Crow Armstrong was the only Cub not to bat in that four-run third inning. He's 0-2 today, 0-10 in the series with 5 strikeouts. And one for his last 20. And the first pitch is in the dirt. 1 ball, no strikes. Beloved here in Chicago, young Pete Crow Armstrong has this city by the ear. His dad was originally from Illinois, a fine high school athlete before heading to Hollywood. Nice acting career as a pitch low 2-0. And now Pete Crow Armstrong is the belle of the ball here at Wrigley Field. had one of the three hits for the National League in the All-Star game in Philly. This one smacked into the gap in left center field. There's the end of his drought, and watch him run. That one is off the ivy, bounces back to Keyshaw, and Crow Armstrong will cruise into second base with a leadoff double. And there's the weight of expectation floating off the shoulders of Pete Crow Armstrong. But you could almost see him just a sigh of relief as he went around first and headed into second base. And Perk, that's a pretty swing.
1: That was a smooth swing. Like that. Unloaded on that ball into the left center field gap. He finally got into a hitter's count.
0: They got ahead.
1: Yeah.
0: And then he just, instead of trying to get pull happy, hits it 107 to the opposite gap. That's a really pretty swing. He has power. He has speed. He has it all. He's at second base for Suzuki. Suzuki takes a strike, and the count is 0-1. All Cubs here at Wrigley. Wind blowing in from right field. And a sunny day. The smoke back a little bit in Chicago today. Pitch on the way. This one fouled back, and the count 0-2. Cubs will take on Detroit next, right here at Wrigley Field. We got a three-game set with the Smokin' Hot Tigers. So as the Twins get on the plane today, they'll become Cubs fans. As a pitch down and away, 1-2. The Tigers are sneaking up in the rearview mirror behind the Twins in the Central. White Sox in Cleveland, then the Twins three back, and then Detroit. Here's the pitch. Downstairs, 2-2. Again, the retired numbers of flags that float on the foul poles here. There are a couple of overlaps between the Cubs and the Twins. Both teams have retired 14, and both teams have retired 10. It's a pitch down and away. And they count 4-3-2. Ernie Banks, Kent Herbeck, and Ron Santo, Tom Kelly. Ron, of course, in the booth to our right for so many years. Cubs radio. If you look over there, you can squint. You can see Santo and Hall of Famer Pat Hughes and little Corey Prover sitting on a stool in the back of the booth. WGN doing his one inning. 3-2. Foul straight back. It's hard to imagine. Growing up in this town with the cult of this organization to get to sit in that booth, I mean, I can't even imagine what that was like for CP.
1: He's gotten to work with some pretty legendary characters.
0: Hughes, Euchre, Gladden, that's pretty three. This one rolled up the third baseline.
1: I mean, on the list of characters, yeah.
0: Right now, Pat's going, don't put me in that group.
1: Yeah, right.
0: Full count to Suzuki. This has really been the struggle for Zebby, getting to two strikes and just not being able to put these guys away today. It was a pitch down. He walked another one. Again, the Cubs lead the league in walks. But it's three walks for Zebby. They've all come on full counts, and they've all come in long at bats. A 10, a 9, and now an 8-pitch at bat for the walk.
1: And it's part of it is the Cubs not chasing, being a disciplined offense. Part of it is in some of the damage that has been done, and then also the walks that have occurred is not being able to execute the pitch that he's trying to throw.
0: Big swing and miss by Bush. Tried to ambush, as it were, and he missed a slider.
1: It's been some two-strike mistakes, breaking balls that have caught way too much of the plate, or non-competitive two-strike pitches that they're not offering at. There's been some two-strike foul ball, some good work in a couple of these at-bats as well.
0: Well, one pitch foul straight back, a big rip by Michael Book.
1: Watching Zebby pitch here today, I would say that he has not been good enough with two strikes.
0: And to be good with two strikes, you need command of multiple pitches.
1: Yes.
0: And he is... not had that with the breaking ball, the off-speed today.
1: it's been in the zone or it has not been strike to ball. It's been a ball out of his hand.
0: 0-2, banged to left field. Another 0-2 base hit. Bush knocks it to left. Here comes the speedster, Pete Crow Armstrong. He'll score in front of Martin Sproul. And it's 8-0 in favor of the Cubs. An RBI now in four straight games for the Pride of Inver Grove Heights. The fastball through the vacant space on the left side of the diamond. Good piece of hitting. And again, an inability to locate a competitive pitch in an 0-2 count to finish the at-bat.
1: It's an 0-2 fastball that is middle-middle. As middle-middle as it gets. You can't throw the baseball there. I know that they have preached being in the zone, starting the ball middle. 0-2, you can't do that.
0: Swinging foul ball, third baseline for Bregman.
1: What are you trying to get out of that pitch? What are you looking for? If you want to swing and miss, it's not middle-middle. It's got to be at the top of the zone. It's got to be on the inner third of the plate. Maybe it's got to be away if that's where Michael Bush's hole or whatever hitter you're facing is. But middle-middle ain't it.
0: Middle-middle gets you pounded in this league. No balls in a strike to Bregman, who scored twice, home and a walk. He takes a strike here, and it's 0-2. And again, the middle-middle 0-2 pitch to me is just indicative that Zebby's not commanding the ball today the way that he wants to, needs to. Adams is up again in the bullpen. And the pitch is high, and it's 1-2. The pitch count is high as well, 85 pitches with nobody out in the fourth. Zebby had that nice run starts, and now he's got a run going the other direction. This one poked foul by Bregman. First time we've seen Alex Bregman change his swing. That was more of a defensive two-strike sort of cut to stay alive.
1: And so that would be one of those that's a good pitch. That starts a strike, ends a ball. That's the Cubs being a tough out. That's how you earn a walk, falling off tough pitches like that.
0: Here's the pitch, and it's swung and pulled towards third, under the glove of Lee and into left field, and it's all going wrong for the Minnesota Twins. Suzuki will score, Bregman to first base, on a ball that Brooks Lee was thinking should have been a double play, instead turns into another run. Well, we'll wait and see how they score it, Perk, but that's a ball that has to be an out. I think Brooks would tell you that has to be an out.
1: Yeah, one step to his right, goes down to a knee to try to make a backhanded play, and it hit right off the thumb of his glove.
0: Here comes Derek. There goes Zebby Matthews. He only records 9 outs here in the sunshine of Wrigley Field today, and he gives up 9 runs in the process. Travis Adams will be the next man to the mound. 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Count on Upanor for plumbing that performs. 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
7: 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Head to Rogers Center in Toronto, where the White Sox looking to take a series against the Jays.
8: There's a swing and a line drive base hit center field. Benintendi's going to be set. Barcia up with a throw. It's cut off near the mound, and they've got Braden caught in a rundown. The run will score, and Clement will tag Montgomery. What a great at bat.
7: Yeah, he gave himself up there to make sure the run would score. The White Sox defeat the Blue Jays, shut them out 3-0 the final. Chicago now 37 wins against teams with a record under 500. That's the second most baseball, trailing only the Dodgers. Also, some sad news out of Toronto earlier today. Dwayne Ward, the closer and relief pitcher on those 92-93 World Series Championship Blue Jays teams, passed away at the age of 62 today. He had been in town because the Blue Jays celebrating the 50th season of Blue Jays baseball, but he did not attend the festivities yesterday. Chris.
0: Oh, that's awful news. And again, they gathered all the Blue Jay luminaries through the years. Paul was heading up, as he spoke about on our broadcast last week, and that is really, really sad news in Toronto. Well, here at Wrigley Field, bottom of the fourth inning, still nobody out. Two runs have already scored on two or three hits and a walk. We don't know if it's three hits or if it's two hits and error and a walk. They still haven't scored the Bregman play. Ian Happ is the hitter. Travis Adams is on to pitch. Adams on in a tough spot, obviously. He's a pitch wide, one ball, no strikes. He's got Swarzak duty here. They're going to want him to get some outs. Already a 9-0 lead for the Cubs. Bush is at second. Bregman's at first. And the pitch is down, and the count is 2-0. Two balls and no strikes. We've seen Adams kind of have an up-and-down season. We've seen the Adams who throws it over and gives up a lot of line drives. And then we've seen him come in some spots, or he's been able to miss some bats when he really needs to and get out of some sticky jams. Drops a 2-0 changeup in for a strike, 2-1.
1: And I think that's what is giving him continued opportunities. It's his ability to get strikeouts. Overall, he gets pretty weak contact.
0: He gets a good contact here to second. Royce grabs it, goes to Kreidler for one. Relay to first in time for a double play. There you go, Travis. Fell behind 2-0, but he gets the innovative Office Solutions double play, 4-6 and 3. As Bush scrambles on down to third base, two outs. Nice job. Scored that. That was an error on Brooks on the Bregman play. So they scored a fielder's choice and an E5. So it was indeed an error, not a hit charged to Zebby Matthews.
1: Correct call.
0: I agree. I think Brooks would agree. The pitch is high and the count is 1-0. Nine runs on nine hits, and eight of those runs are earned for the time being. Nico Horner's the hitter, and he takes ball one. Horner hit that ball to center last time up that turned into a triple. He fouls this one up onto the roof. That may end up back on top of the Harry Carey statue inside the front door here. Wrigley Field, if it rolls all the way out, they count 1-1. You've got Clark and Addison, and then you've got Waveland and Sheffield. Those are the four streets surrounding Wrigley Field. And this ball is lined to left field. Another Nico Horner base hit. That's going to bring home Michael Bush. It's a 10-0 lead on the eighth hit of the series for Nico Horner. Wow. Nico Horner is 8-for-11 against Twins pitching.
1: Got one hit. It was down the right field line. That was, I would say, accidental.
0: Everything else
1: outside of that, it's been a line drive.
0: Yeah, everywhere. And this kid, Pedro Ramirez, is impressed, and he rips one down the right field line, and that's foul just over the tarp. Yesterday, he went 2-for-3, drove in two runs, had a double, and also walked. And today, he's 2-for-2. So how about 4-for-5 from your 22-year-old DH with three runs batted in? No balls and a strike. It is all Cubs on the north side. 10-0. We talked about that run differential. How they'd had big wins, and then they'd have big losses. Line drive, center field. Keyshaw going back on it, and he reaches up and makes the catch. Just in front of the 400 sign in center field. That sounded ominous off the bat. Turns into the third out. Another big crooked number for the Cubs. They put up three more runs. They do it on three more hits. There was a costly error and one man left. After four, all Chicago, 10-0 on your home for Twins baseball.
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9: Let's step back in time with this date in Twins history, narrated by Dick Bramer.
10: July 19th, 1987. The Twins retire Hall of Famer Rod Carew's number 29 before the Twins take on the Blue Jays at the Dome. Carew played 12 of his 19 seasons with the Minnesota Twins, being named an All-Star in all 12, while being named Rookie of the Year in 1967 and MVP of the league in 1977.
11: You know, it's one of the greatest things that can happen to a player, that the ball club recognizes what kind of player, what kind of person, you know, he is. So I'm happy that they're doing that.
10: The Twins then beat the Blue Jays 7-5 as Tom Bernanski slugged his 20th home run of the year.
9: To catch the next moment in Twins history, get your tickets at twins.com.
7: 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They're playing two today at Yankee Stadium after some bad weather out there yesterday between the Dodgers and the Yankees. Game one looks like it's almost done and in favor of the Dodgers.
12: The 1-0. Ohtani lines it into right field. He's got another hit. Rushing's going to race in and score. Ohtani drives in his second run of the ball game, and it's now 7-1 LA.
7: Yeah, this one just went final. Dodgers victorious 8-2. Yamamoto, complete game, allowed just two runs on four hits, fanned seven.
0: Well, his countryman Shota Imanaga having a good day, too. He's through four innings, no runs on just three hits. And he's facing Cody Clemens here to open the top of the fifth with a 10-0 lead. Pitched out and away, one ball, no. We talked about things that can only really happen at Wrigley Field. How about a woman getting a standing ovation for holding up a big bedsheet sign in the stands that says, and I'm quoting here, I didn't write the sign, I'm quoting, "I'm 98 today, I'm single and ready to mingle," surrounded by her family here at Target Field.
1: I hope it works out for her.
0: I do too. 2-0 is down and away, 3-0. Getting all sorts of attention. We're picking up some rotary dial digits. 3-0 to Clemens. That's in for a strike. It's 3-1. All Cubs. It has just been one of those days at the office for the Twins. The defense hasn't been sharp. The pitching obviously not sharp. And the bats have been quiet. This ball hit high in the air for Cody to right field. Suzuki started out. Now coming in, and it ends up being a shallow pop-up.
1: See if we can get her on air and ask her what she remembers from Hack Wilson's record RBI season in 1930.
0: She might remember stuff about Hack Wilson that we can't share on air. I'm not sure. That ball off the bat, that was a big changeup swing. A big swing but soft contact. Combine that with the wind blowing in, and Suzuki had to make up for lost ground and end up catching, running back into the infield. There's Keyshaw. And Luke takes a ball, one ball, no strikes. Four-game hitting streak he's reached in 12 straight starts. Here's the pitch. Swing and miss, and the count is one. Well, the 2 days the bats have quieted here for the Twins, both against lefty starters, and they'll get another tough lefty, an all-star and rookie, Parker Messick, on Tuesday in Cleveland. Three righties and then Messick, who has been awesome. His pace is like a burly-like pace on the mound. He just grabs and lets it rip.
1: Comes right at you.
0: The 1-1. Swung on a roll slowly. Left side of the diamond. Bregman has it. He'll throw out Keyshaw, two out.
1: On Saturday, July 25th, the first 10,000 fans can take home their own number 34 replica baby blue Kirby Puckett Twins jersey presented by Pentair. Get your tickets at twins.com/tickets, and we'll see you July 25th.
0: Two away for Brooks. Brooks with the base hit in the third, then he was doubled up, and then he committed an error at third base. He'd made a really nice play on a similar ball earlier in the game. It was a strike, 0-1. Brooks batting right-handed against Imanaga. And he swings and taps one in the count. He's 0-2. 1 of those games at Wrigley Field today. A series that began with Twins win. Yesterday, they gave one back. And it's all Cubs today. They've scored in every inning. It's a pitch low, and it's 1-2. We talked about how important it had been in this run of success on the road for the Twins to score early. They scored a first-inning run in 8 of 11 games on the road. Not a single first-inning run in this series, but they gave up 4. in three first innings. Brooks fights a foul ball off foul, stays 1-2. Every big league game has its own tangible feel to it. Every day is different. It's one of the beauties of this league and this game. It's a swinging miss. Brooks is down on strikes. The inning is over. We'll talk more a little bit about that and how playing here differs from what we're going to see in Cleveland, though the games count maybe even more in Cleveland. We'll take a break after 4.5. It's all Cubs. It's 10-0 whitewash on the home for Twins baseball. KWAT, 950 AM, your home for the Minnesota Twins all season long.
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0: Carson Kelly leads off in the number 8 spot here in the bottom of 5. Travis Adams delivers, and he delivers wide. 1 ball and no strikes. Kelly, Swanson, and Pete Crow Armstrong. 2 in the first, 1 in the second, 4 in the third, 3 in the fourth. So they're in the wrong order, but they've had a different number of runs in every inning. A challenge here on ball 1 or ball 2 call.
19: Pitch is called a ball, the catch is challenging.
0: And Ryan's going to win that one. You love to see a 10-0 ball game, but he's not going to give away a pitch for his young right-hander.
19: Pitch is a strike. Minnesota has one challenge remaining.
0: 1 ball and 1 strike. So if the power of the universe and sequences is correct, this means a 0 or a 5. Let's hope for a 0. Here's the pitch. That's low. 2-1. Kelly, an RBI single. That was off of starter Zebby Matthews, played at the double by Ramirez. That was one of the 0-2 hits. Watches this ball wide. 3-1.
1: Need a 0. Need a 1-2-3 inning. You've got to go back. It was the 8th inning of game 1 when Andrew Morris was on the mound. The last time Twins pitching had a 1-2-3 inning.
0: Been a minute. This ball hit high in the air to deep center field. Should be playable for Luke. It is. Keyshaw has it. And there's step 1. Out number 1. Here's Swanson.
1: And it hasn't been the first out or the second out. Yesterday it was 0-2 rally or 2-out rallies. 2 outs, nobody on rally.
0: That happened repeatedly yesterday. It happened in the first inning today. 2 outs, 0-2. Turned into a 2-run homer for Alex Bregman eventually. Swanson's the only Cub who hasn't been on base. He takes a strike.
1: And last inning was the first inning today. The Cubs got the first guy on. That was Crow Armstrong led off with a double. But Zebby Matthews, the first 3 innings, got the leadoff hitter out.
0: Pitch missing here, and the count is 1-1. And on the other side of the ledger, even going back to yesterday, the Twins doing a decent job of getting the first guy on and then watching him get gobbled up on double plays or forced out. 1-1. Ground ball, left side of the diamond. Lee to his left. Picks it up. He's got this one cleanly. His throw is a little off the line, but Caratini grabs it and tags out B. Swanson, and there are two away, and here we go. Can Travis Adams turn in a feat that we haven't seen from a Twins pitcher since Andrew Morris on Friday night? So 14 innings in a row without a 1-2-3. Pete Crow Armstrong in the order of business. Thinking he's jumping on the first pitch. Pitch on the way. He is. Swing and miss. I was just thinking, here's a guy who went 1-for-20.
1: Yeah.
0: He smoked a ball with a beautiful swing the other way for a double. He's feeling it a little bit now.
1: And a great call by Jeffers. Great pitch by Adams.
0: Yeah, throwing a changeup. First pitch. First time Crow Armstrong, of course, has seen Adams. They're both California kids. They may have crossed paths back in their youth. I guess they're both still really young. Pitch on the way. That's down. 1-1. The Twins are hoping is, okay, just making out here, Pete, but use that double to get hot against the Tigers. You put up one of those crazy stretches against Detroit the next 3 games. Pitch high, 2-1. That'll be an interesting combination. Two of the better teams in baseball over the last Detroit and Chicago. And there will be a lot of talk while the Tigers are in town about what Tarik Skubal would look like in a Cubs uniform. It's a strike called 2-2. They're a team that needs pitching, has tons of money, and tons of prospects.
1: And also that, when I had mentioned at the beginning of this game of who's going to break the dam.
0: 2-1, 2-2 high.
1: Waiting on Detroit.
0: Yeah.
1: I think with Skubal, Mize, in what direction are they going to go if they think that they can win the division, but they got to balance that with Skubal's not re-signing them.
0: No, he's going to walk.
1: Yep.
0: 3-2 pitch. Swung on a miss, and he struck him out. Crow Armstrong strikes out, and a 1-2-3 inning from T. Adams. Down they go in order. We've played five. It's 10-0 Cubs on your home for Twins baseball. In the boat, garage, or on the patio, catch the Twins all season long on KWAT.
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0: And 1-2 for the Twins here in the sixth inning. Kreider leads off against Imanaga. 10-0 Chicago. Pitch on the way, and Ryan lines one past a diving Alex Bregman and into left field for a base hit. So again, we talked about it, Glenn. The leadoff Base runner hasn't been the big issue for the Twins. That's the third time they've done it in six innings. The last two guys, though, were doubled up by the very next hitter.
1: We'll see what Austin Martin can do here, third time facing Imanaga.
0: We're talking during the last half inning about every game has its own individual feeling, and that's the cool thing about 162 games is no two are the same. As the pitch is down and in, we're going to go to Cleveland, play four games that are division games. It's going to be four rock fights. Those two teams know each other inside and out.
1: Yep.
0: They're going to come down to a small detail. We'll probably see ninth inning lead changes, and they're going to really matter in the American League Central. They feel completely different than these three games. These three games feel like you're a guest at a party,
1: and yes,
0: almost like you're a sideshow,
1: yep,
0: at a large festival or garden party. Cleveland games will feel nothing like that as a throw over to first base.
1: And I think that that's the case in almost every interleague series. And this is my first time here, but I would imagine pretty much every team that comes here,
0: it's just different.
1: Nobody, but Cubs fans are different. We talked about this the other day, just with being in downtown Chicago, and it's Cubs everything all the time. And that whoever the visiting team is, it's second fiddle to the Cubs, yeah, to the home team.
0: If you're not the Cardinals or the Dodgers in the National League, you don't exist,
1: yeah,
0: as a visiting team.
1: Yeah.
0: Maybe Milwaukee now, the way that they've run.
1: I was going to throw them in there, yep.
0: But it is a thing. And I mean, the comp is Boston. It's in the American League. As a strike called on Austin, 2-2. When you go to Boston, even being in the American League and playing there every year, for years you would go there and they had the same old guys that worked in the press box, and they'd be like, oh, are you guys still in the league?
1: Yeah, you know? Yeah,
0: it was
1: exactly
0: like you were the Washington Generals just, yep, there so they could have a game. And that has to be how it feels for a team going to Fenway as a pitch down and in, 3-2. But it's just a big, glorious event. I mean, there's stuff happening. Bill Murray's showing up. Eddie Vedder's walking around. Anthony Rizzo's catching balls in right field. There are people on rooftops. It's just a different vibe, and it's a beautiful thing. Runner on, nobody out. 3-2. Swung on a miss, and Martin's down on strikes. That's the third strikeout for Imanaga. And here's Jeffers, who has earned the only walk from Shota Imanaga.
1: Yeah, this series versus the Cubs is brought to you by the Salvation Army. 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
0: Jeffers taps the plate and awaits. Bell is on deck. Big hole right side for Ryan, who can use that side of the diamond as well as anyone. He watches the ball. So as a player perk, there aren't a ton of places like this. There are a lot more nights like Cleveland where there's going to be 10,000 people and you're grinding your teeth than there are here. Now, as a player, you're prepared to compete every night. That's your job, and that's how you're wired as an athlete. But is it different being in these atmospheres? Do you feel it differently in a New York or if you're at a sold-out game at Petco or when the place is rocking at Target Field?
1: I always loved coming in to close games on the road, and that's not an indictment on Target Field or the Twins fans at all. It was the fact that they would play the hype video and all the fans were cheering. They're trying to get the fans fired up for the comeback.
0: And you get to silence
1: them. And then I got to be the one that went out there and silenced them. That's what I loved about pitching on the road. And so an environment like this, you pick your place, Fenway, Yankee Stadium, any one of those. It's why I loved Chicago playing the White Sox, because White Sox fans didn't like us.
0: Not at all. Yeah, they get after you.
1: I love going there and quieting those fans down.
0: Pitch up and away, 2-2.
1: And so to come in on this field in the ninth inning when Cubs fans are going crazy, I don't love that.
0: And you get the benefit of watching the energy build and the crowd's energy kind of crescendo over the first eight innings. It's a big swing and miss. Jeffrey's out on strikes. He went to a knee to chase after that one. That was a wicked split from Shota Imanaga after the leadoff single. Two quick outs, and now Bell.
1: That one on the inside corner, and I think it's a righty. You see that ball coming in on the inner half. You're thinking, that's fastball. Wasn't Jeffers way out front.
0: First Ike in the count 0-1. The split obviously is a huge pitch in Japan. And Imanaga, one of the only lefties who throws it, we're talking about it. It's a topic around the league about why the split, which is such a popular pitch, it's having a moment. And not every split is the same. There's the true split, and then there's also like a split change in different ways where the grip might be the same, but you throw it differently. But you were trying to explain it's about pronating and supinating and the way arms work for lefties versus righties that kind of lends itself to lefties not really throwing it. Ground ball through the vacant right side. That's going to be a base hit. Kreidler stops at second. Runners on at first and second. And Suzuki kicks the ball. And Kreidler takes advantage. He'll go to third on an error in right field.
1: Suzuki just came up on that ball. I think he was expecting Kreidler to go first to third.
0: Just kind of kicks it so they're on the corners for Royce. But what is it about the lefties and the split? Is it just the biomechanics?
1: I think that's it from what I've read and understand and in the experience that I had messing around in the outfield before games. It just the way my arm worked, which I think my arm works pretty similarly to how most lefties do. It just wasn't a pitch that I was able to finish.
0: Ball wide to Royce. Oh. Now, Matthew Liberatore is a lefty. He'll throw a split. Imanaga throws one. Kershaw messed with it, but his was more of a changeup.
1: It's your turn to knock the iPad now.
0: Yeah, we're going to break it before this series is over. The count's 1-1. But it is fascinating. It's a fascinating topic that this pitch is one that you just don't see.
1: And off the top of my head, Imanaga is the one guy that the lefty that relies on it. That's his go-to pitch.
0: Swing and miss, and the count 1-2 now on Royce.
1: And I think, guys here and there may throw it, but do they throw it as much as Imanaga does? Is that their strikeout pitch? Do they get a 40-plus percent whiff rate on it? No. I think he's in a league of his own. It's typically lefties throw changeups because that's a pronation pitch.
0: One ball, two strikes. They're on the corners, and Royce watches high 2-2. But again, Imanaga comes up in a culture, a baseball culture, and a league in Japan, where the split is the pitch. I mean that has been a major pitch for guys in that league for a long, long time, and maybe that's part of the reason, along with his physiology, that he's able to do it. But he's really good. This ball hit well for Royce Lewis, left center field. Crow Armstrong chasing after it, front of the ivy, and he tracks it down. Pete Crow Armstrong showing off the Gold Glove range as he kissed against the ivy in left center field and steals extra bases from Royce Lewis. He is a dynamite player in center field. PCA gets the standing 0. We've played 5.5, 10-0 Cubs in home baseball.
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1: Let's head down to the farm with our minor league update. The St. Paul Saints won both games of their doubleheader yesterday versus Louisville. David Banuelos launched a three-run homer in Game 1, while Matt Waldner went 3-for-4 with three ribbies in Game 2. And the Saints have won four in a row.
0: Well, we've got a change here. Alex Jackson is on to catch. Alex Jackson comes on to catch for Ryan Jeffers. Jeffers done for the day, so Jackson will shake some rust off, and he will catch and bat in Ryan's spot. Alex comes on. He gets to catch one warm-up pitch, and then he airmails his throw into center field, and now he has to get right into the action. No love for the catchers. Jackson may be caught off guard by the fact that he was going into the ballgame here because he didn't have his stuff on and ready. Jackson catches, Suzuki hits, and the pitch is wide, one ball and no strikes. And Kirk, we are very fortunate, and Caleb Fieldbar talked about it behind the batting cage. We get to watch Byron do Byron Buxton things and make this spectacular look routine in center field. But that catch by Pete Crow Armstrong, that's a Buck-level type of play. The way he moved, the ground he covered, different. Not that gliding run, but he was like a blur of light.
1: It's so twitchy the way he runs. And he, like, Byron Buxton glides.
0: Pitch wide, 3-0.
1: He's so smooth when he runs. And Pico Armstrong, he actually looks like he's running as fast as he's running. Byron Buxton doesn't look like he's running that fast because it's so effortless the way that he moves. Pico Armstrong is...
0: He looks like a roadrunner.
1: It's quick twitch. Everything is moving so quick. But then, even on that catch there, the stutter step hesitation to time it to where he could catch that ball and then roll off the wall, that he didn't go into the wall full speed.
0: Foul ball popped up back at home, 3-2.
1: It's crazy athleticism.
0: And he made that catch look, honestly, fairly routine.
1: He did.
0: And how many people on the planet can make that catch? Three?
1: Yeah. I mean, you're counting them on one hand.
0: Yeah, and two of them are in this building.
1: And what I said to you off air after that, it is, how can you, as the Mets, when you draft that guy in the first round, watch him? I don't care how he hits or anything else, but how can you watch him in the outfield make a play like that and think that's not a guy that we want to try to build around, that we want to have on our roster?
0: A little miscommunication here. Travis Adam calling out Alex Jackson. Also, Vic Caratini coming over from first base. As Adams looks into his hat, he always has the card in the hat, and he's always looking at that card. And so he needed both of his catchers there to talk with him, and then he pulls it off and looks in the hat. He's really the only Twins pitcher who does that, who looks into the hat, and he does it a lot. 3-2, so he wants to make sure he's not going to cross anybody up, that they're on the right page. That's an OU and ID here. There's the 3-2 fouled straight back. It stays full at 3-2. Now, Pete Crow Armstrong was drafted out of high school, 19th overall pick. It was that COVID draft, 2020. He played six games in 2021. I think he was banged up a little bit in A-ball. And then he was traded for Javi Baez and Trevor Williams. I think that one's worked out for Chicago. Foul ball again. Stays full here at 3-2 to Suzuki, who's extended his hitting streak to 8 games. I mean, those are the plays you can't put on the grease board. You know, you talk about in football, you put the X's and O's up there. That there are things that humans can do, special humans, that you can't chart, that you can't plan for or scheme. And what Pete Crow Armstrong did there was just a thing of beauty.
1: And that ball was crushed by Royce Lewis. It was over 100 off the bat, 23 degrees. I mean, that ball got into that gap in a hurry.
0: Runners on, a chance to get somebody across, dent the scoreboard, and nothing doing. Pitch high, that's ball four. So Suzuki fought off a couple of good pitches and then takes a bad one. And it's a leadoff walk from Travis Adams. Let's take 10 seconds for station identification on your home for Twins Baseball.
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0: Ten nothing in favor of the Cubs. Leadoff man aboard here for Bush in the sixth. Bush is 2-for-3. Scored twice, driven in a run. He takes a big swing and a miss. in his first look at Travis Adams. Zebby, just three innings today, three innings and change. First four men he saw in the fourth inning reached, and that was it for Zebby.

0: Adams misses high, 1-1. Adams had a double play, gave up a base hit to drive in the 10th run to Nico Hornung. And then Pedro Ramirez lined out sharply to center, and that was the fourth. And a 1-2-3 fifth. The first 1-2-3 inning since the 8th Friday night for the Twins pitcher. Leadoff walk here in the 6th, but he gets a swing and miss from Michael Busch, and now it's 1-2. Sunday afternoon at Wrigley Field here in Chicago. We're on the north side. We'll be back in September on the south side to see the White Sox again. Hopefully that's a big meaningful series for both clubs. That young club just keeps on churning along. Another win today in Toronto. 1-2 foul back. I don't know if Will Venable already has the Manager of the Year trophy space all grayed out on his mantle, or he's got a construction crew on standby for that, but what a job he's done. And Chris Getz, I mean, give the man his flowers. He had a vision, and people kind of wondered. And Getz is...
1: slowly but surely
0: really
1: putting together a pretty good team there. In a
0: big swing and miss. Push out on strikes.
1: Improving that organization, the player development.
0: All of it. And the feeling. The feeling in that building is different. It's fun. And the fans have reacted to it. They're a fun, excitable young team. Good style of play. They're fundamentally really strong. That's what's cool about the Central. There's a strike called 0-1. Cleveland, Minnesota, and Chicago are all more similar than they are different in terms of how they play. And I think it goes back to those three managers. Will Venable, Derek Shelton, and Stephen Vogt. They're not identical by any means, but they're three guys that players, especially young players, really want to play for.
1: Yes.
0: Ball in, it's 1-1. Three very different rosters, obviously, and different strengths. 1-1, down low. One of the Cleveland guys told me when they were in town, if we could take our pitching and your offense, I think we could do something in the Central. Two balls and a strike. Runner at first base. Big hole on the right side. Royce is shaded up in there. Jared Jones. Well, that's down and away. Three balls and a strike now to Bregman. Bregman started this mess. It was Alex Bregman who had been over his last seven with four strikes at the plate with two outs, a man on, an 0-2 count. He took two balls, and then he clobbered a home run into the seats and left, and the Cubs were off and running, and he hits this ball high in the air to left. Martin back into the cutaway out there in the left field. He has plenty of room now coming in on the ball, and he makes the catch for out number two. A little jog in right and left field where it goes from deep to kind of just a little duck in around both of those hidden bullpens and then across the beckoning gaps out to 400 feet in straightaway center field. Two outs for Happ. All Cubs. They're warming up that Steve Goodman song. We're only in the sixth. This ball popped in the air again to left. Shallow left. Martin loses his hat, racing towards foul territory, runs out of room. Hits the warning track and bounces off the wall. Brooks was there. Kreidler was there. Nobody could grab it. And that's the first ball that's landed on the warning track and not bounced into the stands all day.
1: Or in fair territory.
0: Funny hops here. We told you Gene Glenn said hardest place to coach third base in the big leagues. Crown of the field, the weird backstop, the funny bounces, lack of foul territory. And, of course, that ivy. Is the ball bouncing out of the ivy? Is the guy just throwing his hands up? Pitch wide. 1-1. One ball, one strike. Swung on. Line in the air. Center field. Keyshaw races over. Slides to the ground. And he makes the catch in front of a group of fans chanting, can't make it up, Green Bay sucks, out in left center field here at Wrigley. So the inning is over. Adams, another scoreless frame.

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5: I think that's a good idea. I second that. Here's Imanaga, and he delivers a first-pitch strike to Caratini. It's 0-1. New left fielder Kevin Alcantara. He'll take over for Ian Happ. Alex Jackson has already entered the ballgame for the Twins for Ryan Jeffers. Pitch for a strike again to Caratini, and the count is 0-2. Vic is 1-for-2 in the ballgame. Twins hits. Nothing to show for it. They hit into a couple of double plays. And, of course, Pete Crow Armstrong, with a brilliant running catch, denied them a run last inning. Imanaga delivers. And a check swing, did it go? He did not. I like what Fieldbar said in your conversation. I played my entire career with either Byron or Pete Crow Armstrong in center field behind me.
4: Got no idea how lucky he is. Or maybe he does.
5: I think he does.
4: He's aware of it.
5: I think he knows. 1-2. Flair into shallow center, caught by Horner. Nico Horner is everywhere. It's like there's two of them. One away, Cody Clemens will bat. Top of the seventh inning here, getaway day at Wrigley Field. It's going to be Alan Roden for Cody Clemens. So Clemens, who started in right, comes out of the ballgame, and Alan Roden from nearby Middleton, Wisconsin, is going to be the hitter. Taps his hit and stick on the plate. Glove held high by Kelly. Now he brings it down, and the breaking ball is low. He's a good sweeper. So he does put that target up for every pitch. We talked about it right out of the chute.
4: Got to get tired.
5: Swung on and fouled off to our left, and we count 1-1. Well, the thing I think about all the time is, you know, catchers come in different sizes. Remember, Pavano loved Butera because he was so little. He liked the little target. Joe was giant. So if you're a big guy, maybe you don't have to put your glove all the way up. If you're a little guy, maybe you have to stretch. Hard ground ball to second base. Guess who? Nico Horner picks it up and goes out roading. Two outs. Keyshaw with that.
4: Carson Kelly doesn't look like a little guy.
5: No,
4: right,
5: he's
4: there.
5: A pretty good sized dude. Amaya, really comparable. I'm sure you get some of those giant catchers. You get some kind of more standard sized.
4: Yeah, he's 6'1". It just has to be a reminder to Imanaga, I'm guessing, to keep his split from bouncing.
5: Yeah. Pitch high 1-0. Something they figured out. And
4: yep.
5: Again, it's part of the job. Is figure out how do we get you where you need to be. 1-0. It's over for a strike, and the count 1-1 to Keyshaw. Four-game hitting streak. He's hit safely in 10 of his last 12 starts. Only Stephen Kwan has a better on-base percentage in July in the American League than Keyshaw amongst players who played at least 7 or 8 games. Ball low, 2-1.

0: Two outs, nobody on here in the seventh. The pitch is on the way. Swing and a foul, 2-2. Cody Funderburk up for the Twins in the pen. Phil Maton. He's up for the Cubs. Inaga misses wide. The count is full 3-2. The well-traveled Phil Maton. He was with Cleveland and the Twins just pummeled him. And then he got traded to Houston middle of that season and he became a different guy. Twins couldn't touch him.
1: The Houston effect.
0: 3-2 fouled away. And into the seats. Thune tried to catch it with his cap. That didn't work. Keyshaw staying in the fight here. Three balls, two strikes. Imanaga trying to finish seven scoreless innings. 10-0 lead for the Chicago Cubs. Here's the pitch. Swung on and pulled sharply. Left side of the diamond. Past Swanson. And into left field for a base hit. The hitting streak is now five games in a row for Luke Keyshaw. He's hitting 11 of 13. And it's Butchley's turn. Looks taking a long, slow walk to find out if Imanaga is going to stick around or if he's going to be a left-handed batter here. Greg Council stays on the top step of the dugout. And here's Brooks, who's one for two. Batting right-handed, taps the plate, punches over. First pitch. Swung on a foul straight back. That's the 96th pitch of the game for Imanaga. Brooks has been a bit of a home run drought. He's sitting on 14 last year, career high. Got a handful from the right side this year, a couple up in Toronto. He pulls this one foul on the ground up the third baseline, 0-2. Wind is blowing in from right. Better chance getting it out to left today than to right. That's based not only on the wind conditions, but also watching round after round of family day batting practice today. One teenager, he had a shot to get it out to left. Hit one to the warning track. As Lee fights one foul, 0-2.
1: Aluminum bat. Doesn't count.
0: Most impressive kid was he was probably about 7 to 9.
1: That kid's going to be a player.
0: Yeah, he was all spread out. He had the hands in the right spot, wooden bat, and he was hitting line drives past the cut out of the dirt. No balls, two strikes. Here it comes. Brooks pops it up. Right side, back of first. Bush called off by guess who? Nico Horner. It's the Nico Horner inning as Nico Horner handles all three outs. In the scoreless seventh inning, we go to the stretch at Wrigley. It's all Cubs. 10-0 on your home for Twins baseball.
2: 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It's the Twins and KWAT.
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9: All right, time for the Pilot Games. Real impact from this one. When you play Pilot Games, your community wins. Cubs hitters making an impact. This afternoon against Zebby Matthews. To start with Alex Bregman with a runner on in the bottom of the first.
0: Here's the 2-2. Swung on and hit well in the air to left field. Martin back looking up and the drought is over. Home run, Alex Bregman. Another first inning marker for the Cubs, and this time it's a two-run blast from Bregman, and they grab an early lead as Zebby struggles with the long ball continue.
9: Yeah, and that was just the beginning. The Cubs put 10 runs on the board in three innings against Zebby Matthews. That's a career high. Only eight of them earned. He did not get a lot of help at times behind him, but he also struggled with command and walked guys. 10-0 right now in favor of the Cubs. Chris?
0: Cody Funderburk is on the pitch. First time post-deadline for Funderburk. Alan Roden stays in the game in right. So we go Martin Keyshaw, Roden in the outfield. Lee Kreidler, Lewis Caratini on the infield. Jackson catching Funderburk. He's pitched well of late. He faces Nico Horner. Horner swings and fouls. The count 0-1. So Nico handles three outs in the previous effort. He's 2-for-3 at the plate with four runs batted in today. He's 8-for-11 in the series.
1: You know what I say? How often do you see a guy make all three outs in the previous inning and then lead off the next inning?
0: I'm going to have to get with the data bank on that. I think it never happens. No balls and a strike. Ramirez on deck. And a big swing and miss by Horner, 0-2. Funderburk's going to be critical here again with Bonda being lost for the year. Fundy was so good down the stretch last year and had struggled again this year just being in the zone. He gets so much movement on all of his pitches. And this one fouled straight back. And what that allows him to do when he's right and he's in the zone, Perk, is he can get right-handed batters out.
1: Yeah.
0: And that's what you have to do in this era of the three-batter minimum.
1: He just needs to throw strikes. With the extension, he's got it's not a super funky delivery, but just his size. He hides the ball well.
10: Caught a ball. The catch is sound.
0: Voice of James Jean. It was called a ball. I think it's going to be a strikeout. It is.
10: Pitches a strike. Minnesota has one challenge remaining.
0: I think both times they've retired Horner have been on challenges. He's been called out on strikes twice. And we're going to see Ramirez now bat as a right-hander here against Funderburk. One away.
1: Pico Armstrong to end the second.
0: That's right. As opposed to Horner to start the second.
1: But yeah, Cody just in the zone.
0: Ground ball right side. Royce, big hop. Takes it shoulder high and he throws him out.
1: As he gets weak contact, he gets a ton of ground balls.
0: Which again is something the Twins don't really have. They don't have that ground ball guy, so now here he is. And there will be innings to be pitched for Cody Funderburk. Here's Carson Kelly. Hey, this series with the Cubs has been brought to you by the Salvation Army. 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
1: Yeah, 24 and a third innings coming into this game for Funderburk. 16 strikeouts. He doesn't strike out a ton of guys. He's got more walks than strikeouts, and that's it.
0: Well, that's always been the issue.
1: Yep. But a ground ball rate over 60%. Average exit velo 84.5. Weak contact.
0: 0-1 is up and away. To me, it's all about striking. And we saw it here in this at bat. We've seen it in this inning. All three hitters have seen strike one. Got that long, flowing hair. He's got the new dad length. His child earlier this summer, the 1-1. That's up. And the count is two balls and a strike. Funderburk pitching here in the seventh. We'll see Maton for the Cubs in the top of the eighth. And I would guess maybe Usuk go in the bottom of the eighth for the Twins as a pitch high. It's 3-1, and they're going to challenge this one.
10: This is called a ball. They catch a challenge.
0: That one's going to stay a ball. That was high. We'll wait for James Jean to fill us in officially.
10: Pitches a ball. Minnesota has no challenges remaining.
0: So three balls and a strike here to Carson Kelly. Swanson's on deck if the inning continues. Fundy looking for a 1-2-3. 10-0 Cubs dominating this one today. 10 runs in the first four innings. There's a strike, 3-2.

0: Payoff pitch to Carson Kelly. RBI single in the first inning, or the second inning. He's also popped up to first, lined out to center. Veteran catcher, Oregon native, and he takes ball four down and in. There's that walk part. It'll be the bottom for Swanson. Interesting about this ball game, it's a 10-0 game, and you brought up a really valid point. Cody Clemens has come out, Roden is in. What a shift in status and stature within an organization. A year ago, Cody Clemens, as you pointed out, I hadn't even thought of it. He'd probably be pitching in this game.
1: I think that Cody Clemens did pitch in a game or games last year.
0: He did. He absolutely did.
1: And that was my first thought when Alan Roden came in to pinch hit. Well, actually, go back. When Alex Jackson came in for Jeffers, I looked around thinking, who else is going to get a break here this afternoon? And everybody was still out there. And then Roden hit for Clemens. That got me thinking, guy's come a long way.
0: Yep. When you're getting a guy off his feet because he plays every day and you need him to be in the lineup tomorrow as opposed to the guy who's pitching the mop-up innings.
1: Yeah.
0: All the credit to him.
1: Yep.
0: One ball and one strike here to Dansby Swanson. The other Cody with a K, Cody Funderburk on the mound here. Now kind of cat and mouse. Fundy steps on. Swanson steps out. Swanson steps in. You ever yell at a guy just get in the box?
1: Yeah, all the time.
0: Line drive towards second. Caught by a leaping Royce Lewis. Boy, you could see him wait, and then leap in the air and grab that one out of the sky to steal a hit from Dansby Swanson. Well done, Royce Lewis, the athleticism on display. We played seven at Wrigley. It's 10-0 Cubs on your home for Twins baseball. We've got it again. The Minnesota Twins on KWAT Radio.
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3: Here's your forecast from Watertown Radio and GoWatertown.net. High temperatures reach up to 87 this afternoon under partly cloudy skies. Southerly winds, 10 to 20 miles per hour. Lows dip down to about 73 tonight. Slight chance for storms. Slight chance for storms tomorrow. High of 94, mainly sunny skies. I'm meteorologist Mandy Thaluber on Watertown Radio. Currently, it's 81 degrees.
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0: Top of the eighth inning, Twins down 10-0, and Ryan Kreider leads off. He'll face Phil Maton. Maton is on for Imanaga. He was awesome. Seven scoreless innings. He had six hits today. Struck out four, walked only one. Now it's Maton, the well-traveled veteran, and he delivers to Kreidler, who checks swings and fouls near the on-deck hitter, Austin Martin, at 0-1. Other defensive change, the new center fielder is Justin Dean. So Pete Crow Armstrong gets a little bit of a rest. He had a busy All-Star break, played on Tuesday night, so they're going to get him off his feet the last couple of innings. Pitch to Kreidler is taken for a strike, and the count is 0-2. Sinker there at 90. Right-hander Maton, very different look from the left-hander Imanaga. Will come set, very quiet on the rubber, delivers, and the ground ball foul. Stays 0-2 to Kreidler, who has one of the Twins' six hits in this ballgame. One out single for Caratini in the second. Lead off single for Lee in the third. Two out double for Lewis in the fourth. And then you had Kreidler and Bell with singles in the sixth. Lewis robbed of extra bases in that sixth inning by Crow Armstrong. Kreidler taps this one to third. Charge for Bregman. Picks it up. Shoulder high. Right on target. Goes on the move for out number one. One away and Martin the batter. Hey, get ready for a super cute and fun-filled experience as the Twins present Hello Kitty Day on Sunday, July 26th. This exclusive ticket package includes a co-branded Twins Hello Kitty crossbody bag. And you get a seat to the game. Catch the cuteness and get your tickets at twins.com/HelloKitty. Catch the cuteness as Austin Martin takes a strike to 1-1. Jackson in the on-deck circle awaiting his first plate appearance. Twins carrying the three catchers. Pitch on the way. Swung on a crack to left field. Baser. Attaboy Austin. Clean single from Martin. Seventh hit for the Twins. Not going to give away any at-bats here despite being down 10-0. And Alex Jackson will be the hitter. Now the Cubs get the Tigers here at Wrigley Field starting tomorrow. The Twins will be in Cleveland. Big fourth in the American League Central. And Cleveland stumbling a bit out of the gate. They got beat up again today by Pittsburgh. Doubleheader yesterday. They lost 7-1 today.
1: It feels like it does not matter who's playing well, who's playing poorly when the Twins and Guardians meet. It's
0: always the same game.
1: Yeah.
0: As a strike is called on Jackson, it's 0-1. Pops this one foul over the dugout. It's 0-2. I liken it to brothers. You got a brother, right? It's brothers playing one-on-one. It's brothers fighting. That's what it is when Cleveland and Minnesota play.
1: And tomorrow going to be a great matchup. Looking forward to that one. Joe Ryan back on the mound. Tanner Bibee on the other side.
0: Jose Ramirez still not back. We'll see when he returns. Probably not until after the Twins leave town. Byron Buxton hopefully returns at some point in that series for Minnesota. Jackson swings, and he lines one to left field for a base hit. Attaboy, Alex. And the Twins keep swinging here in the eighth inning. 0-2 hit on their own, and here's Josh Bell. From a pitching standpoint, we can look at the numbers on Byron. We know he's a superlative player with the power numbers, the on-base, the OPS over 900. But has he just multiplied the stress for a pitcher, ripple effect through all nine guys?
1: There it is. It bleeds in both directions. He's going to help the 8 and 9 hitters because you know that he's lurking at the top of the lineup in that two-hole. It's going to help Trevor Larnach or Austin Martin, whoever hits in front of him. And then when he's on base, you have to think about him. But even if he's not on base, the at-bat, the focus that you have against a hitter like Buck with how dangerous he is, it's a stressful at-bat. It's a stressful plate appearance for the pitcher. And there can be lingering effects. There are lingering effects for the next guy or guys that you face.
0: Two pitches missing to Bell, then he fouls away the 2-0. It's 2-1. I mean, on the other side, obviously, Jose Ramirez is that guy and then some for Cleveland. You always know when he's coming up.
1: The tentacles of those guys spread out beyond them.
0: Here's the 2-1. That ball is fouled away, third base side. It's 2-2. Yeah, we said for years, and this is back when lineups were constructed a little differently, but when the Tigers were really humming and they had Miguel, Victor at their peak, whoever hit in the two-hole, Tigers was like the most fun job in all of baseball. Torrey did it for a while when he was there.
1: Ian Kinsler's on record talking about that. Getting to hit with those guys around him, he's like, I didn't have to worry about a thing.
0: Yeah.
1: Nobody was thinking about me.
0: Two balls and two strikes to Bell. A couple of foul balls. He's got 2-1 out. Infielder's back. Maton delivers, and Bell checks his swing, doesn't go, and the pitch is wide, 3-2. Yeah, there is a ripple effect. And again, you feel the energy of a player like that just in the dugout, when you've got the best guy. Pitch down and in ball four. Bases are going to be loaded here for Royce.
1: And I think of all the things that Byron Buxton does so well on the field, the one thing that I've noticed about him that's different from him than anybody else that's worn a Twins uniform, really since I became a part of the organization, is how he elevates the dugout, how he gets other people smiling and amped up because of the things that he does on the field.
0: Yeah, and it's different because you played with some great guys, right? Like Joe, obviously.
1: There's no question about it. Yeah. I played with all kinds of superstars and unique
0: MVPs
1: and special
0: and
1: players. And Joe is in that list, and Jim Thome is on that list. But there's something about Buck that he can carry a group and that he can energize that dugout unlike every other guy that I've seen.
0: And also you look at the group, and it's younger players, right? And they're not rookies, but they're not salty vets yet.
1: And there's just a level of amazement to what he can do. And when he hits a home run, and he comes back into the dugout to high-five guys, it's a different reaction than when anybody else hits a home run. It absolutely is.
0: Bases loaded for Royce Lewis. Love to put that test and see what the reactions of Royce hits a home run. Big swing and miss, 0-1. Royce has had some really good swings today. He had the best swings off Imanaga, no doubt. Got a double in the fourth and would have had another to drive in a run in the sixth if not for the brilliance of Pico Armstrong. 0-1, little tapper. Got him reaching. That's a foul ball. And the count is 0-2. Hopefully Buck back tomorrow. As Twins take on Cleveland, critical games. You always want to be playing the team you're chasing, you're trying to run down. Four-game series. Boy, the math of a four-game series changes things, too. You can get the first two, feel like you're in the catbird seat, and end up splitting and leaving town the same way you came in. Ground ball. This time it stays foul again. Ramon Barreto knocks it down. Can't glove it cleanly. And boy, they have got Royce reaching for that curveball. It was a sweeper, and then curveball, spin away. I mean, that's what Royce gets. And now the question is, as soon as he starts looking out there, then that sinker comes back in.
1: Yeah, and I just don't know if that's the route that they would want to go against Royce. Yeah, Talked about that a few times over the last couple of weeks. He wants the ball in.
0: Yep.
1: Maton doesn't throw hard enough to beat him in there. Has he gotten him slowed up enough, leaned out over the plate enough that maybe you could pop one in there and get him looking at it? Or add up.
0: Or do you go to the backdoor sinker and trying to run it over the outside corner? Swung on a popped up and set in the air to right. Suzuki doesn't really see it. He is staggering underneath it, and he makes the catch off to his left. Going to be deep enough to get a run home. Martin's going to score. It's a sack fly to right for Royce Lewis. There was a cutter off the plate away, and he flies it deep enough to right field to get the run home. Nice job by Jackson at second. He tags, advances to third, so it's a 10-1 ball game. RBI for Royce Lewis, and here's Victor Caratini. That was a cutter up. Didn't get that ball quite as far away as they wanted it. But they stayed off the barrel. The cutter's magic trick, to stay off the barrel.
1: Off the barrel and stay away.
0: See if Caratini can get something to turn on the former Cub. He's 1-for-3. Batting left-handed, his better power shot. He takes a strike. Twins on top. Or pardon me, the Cubs on top. A little wishful thinking there. Pitch on the way. Swung it on, fouled. And you know, we were so exuberant, it's an E-word, on Friday night when the Twins got back to 500.
1: You're out of E-words. With an E and then an X, I don't know where you're going to go. It's tomorrow we'll move to F.
0: We got up
1: long
0: to,
1: last.
0: Got up to 500 with the win Friday. As this one shot towards Bregman and a diving catch to his right. Bregman was played well off the line. And he steals a hit and an RBI from Victor Caratini. One diving play by Alex Bregman, part of the best defensive unit in the National League. Twins do get a run. We played 7.5. Cubs lead 10-1 on your home for Twins baseball. KWAT, your information station in eastern South Dakota.
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0: Who said he was going to pitch here in the eighth inning? And one of the cool things here, the bullpen is out in right field. It's buried under the bleachers. So as Usako is racing in from the bullpen towards the mound, right behind him coming out of the gate, his interpreter making a beeline for the dugout. And he was moving. He had to skid to a stop to avoid running into the railing. Justin Dean's going to get the first look at Go, and Go misses up and in. One ball and no strikes. Hey, looking ahead, brought to you by James Hardy. Twins in Cleveland tomorrow, four-game set with the Guards. First pitch is at 5:40. We're on the air at 5 o'clock. Joe Ryan, Tanner Bybee. When you look ahead to home improvements, look to James Hardy. Hardy Siding is America's number one brand of siding. It's a pitch foul away. A couple of things will be different tomorrow. There will be 20,000 fewer fans, and the broadcast booth will be three times as big. This one fouled away to the right, and the count is 1-2. Best thing about Progressive Field, which is a ballpark I really enjoy, they have mastered the art of the press box window. In a day and age where you'd think everybody would have it figured out, they have a button. You pick the button, and the window just goes up, yes, and it goes down. And if it rains, you put it down, and your equipment doesn't get ruined as a pitch in 2-2. You don't have to take everything that's plugged into 1,000 and precariously hold it or put it on a chair to get the accordion windows
1: clear
0: open.
1: Clear the desk.
0: Yeah, it's masterful. It hasn't always been that way, as that's going to be ball four, and Justin Dean will take a walk from Go. You don't like to see that. First pitch walk from your first batter walk from your relief pitchers. And I think we're going to go to the bench again here for the Cubs.
1: This is
0: Michael
1: Conforto.
0: Yeah. So Conforto for Suzuki. It used to be you'd go to Cleveland and the window was one big swinging window that would swing in, and you'd have to kind of hoist it above your head like you were cleaning, you know, and then hook it with like a eye hook into the thing. You just hope that it didn't come loose at some point and come down and hit in the back of the head.
1: Dangerous.
0: Yeah, not good in a rain delay as a pitch high, and it's 1-0. But they've mastered it. They've got just, you hit a button, it goes up. Hit a button, it goes down. Everybody's dry. You don't have to move all the cables. It's a delight. Ernie Harwell visiting press box, named after Ernie. There's a pitch wide, 2-0. The other cool thing they do is, as you walk down the line, they have a framed picture of every Ford Frick Award winner in order on the wall. So you're walking by broadcast royalty down the hallway. And the funny thing is, now that Tom Hamilton's in, he's got his picture like all over the place. But the picture right outside the visiting radio booth is Herb Cardiel. Off the fists, foul ball into the Cubs dugout, 2-1. So you see Herb. You see Herb's old original partner, Ernie. Walked in and go to work.
1: I didn't know they worked together.
0: Baltimore.
1: Wow.
0: Ernie Harwell spoke at Herb's funeral. Here's the pitch. And I'll never forget it as the ball's high, 3-1. He referred to Herb as a great knife and fork man. Classic Ernie Harwell with that bear. He said, we had many a meal together. As great a broadcaster he was a great knife and fork man. Great phrase. Straight call, 3-2. Fitting of a poet like Ernie Harwell. So a full count walk to Dean. He's at first. And now a full count to Conforto, the longtime Met. Conforto about to hit 10 years of service time. Career OPS over 1,000 against the Twins in 16 career games. Swings and misses, and down he goes. So go with a walk and now a strikeout. And here's Bush. Have you had a chance to talk to him about his Uncle Barry?
1: I have not, no. The day games make it hard to
0: get some connections with the other club.
1: Yeah.
0: I mean, it's an O-Dark 30 call, wake-up call by baseball standards in Chicago.
1: Not ideal. Had to do Thielbar Friday.
0: Pitch down 1-0.
1: For the night game. And I had asked him when I ran into him at the hotel earlier on Friday, and I said, hey, I'd love to get you for behind the batting cage. Can do it either Friday or Saturday. And he says, ooh, we're going to have to do that on Friday.
0: He's figured it out. Pitch down, it's 2-0.
1: He goes, I'm not going to have time. I got to get ready on Saturday. And
0: I asked Taylor Rogers, who was also part of your little left-handed party that you were going on in the live at the hotel. I said, when you played here, like, where did you live? And he's like, right across. I walked. Right across the street from the ballpark. It was a foul ball, 2-1. And he said it's the only way to do it because it gets so busy around Wrigleyville getting in and getting out.
1: Yeah.
0: And to go downtown, that's hard, or go to the suburbs is hard. He said, I just literally walked across the street. I know Taylor, he ate in the clubhouse. He probably took a towel from the clubhouse back to his place. It's a plastic silverware. Smart man. 2-1, fouled near the on-deck circle. Bregman's looking at him like, what are you doing? 2-2. Like Michael Bush, like he would have watched Caleb play, right, as a twin when he was still in high school. First go around with us?
1: I would think so, yeah, I'm sure.
0: Two balls and two strikes, and Bush watches wide, a third straight full count from Usup Go. He probably had a shrine to you and Thielbar, Joe, all the Minnesota guys.
1: He's 28, so he's born in 98. So his peak Twins fandom, probably 2010 to 2015.
0: I think so. Line shot back up the middle. Another base hit. Dean stutters around second and stays put. But Bush can hit, man. He can really, really hit. He was blocked in the Dodgers organization, and he has really found a home in Chicago. He's a good, solid major league hitter.
1: And just consistently good plate appearances.
0: Great example, and you know, it's like the Cody Clemens example. Now, Bush was a first-round pick, but just needing an opportunity to play. There was just no chance to play in L.A. They were stacked. That Freeman guy seemed to have first base pretty well locked down. Bush had played some second and a few other spots as Bregman bats here. And he came over for Jackson Ferris and Zaire Hope. Pretty good trade for the Cubs. So they are bemoaning, the Mets are bemoaning the lack of Pete Armstrong. But the Cubs, credit their department, they've picked up a few heady moves. Ground ball in the hole, it's short, picked up by Kreidler, one off throw to first nine time. An amazing play by Kreidler to make it even remotely close. But the bases are going to be loaded on an infield single. Kreidler went so far from shortstop that he grabbed it on the grass. He threw it across his body somehow, some way. What a testament to his arm strength. Threw a one-hop on-target throw to first base, where Tristan Gray, by the way, is now the first baseman. And Kreidler ended up sitting near the foul line. So Gray has come in for Caratini. He's playing first. I mean, that was a hit, but that was a remarkable play by Kreidler. And the hitter is Alcantara. Bases full of Cubs, one out. Usuk go from the stretch. He delivers to the righty Alcantara, big swing and miss.
1: Bush drafted by the Dodgers. I'm just thinking about how many guys around the league, as good as the Dodgers are in their development and the players that they have, you could field a pretty good team that they've traded away.
0: Probably, yeah.
1: O'Neill Cruz was a Dodger.
0: Yeah, there's a bunch of them out there. And
1: Jordan Alvarez was a Dodger.
0: Yes, he was, and that's one I think they lamented. He was plucked out from under their noses. Swing and miss, and down goes Alcantara. You know, and Jeremy Zoll, Twins general manager, he was with the Dodgers when a lot of those things were happening. And was in some of those rooms. But what happens is you do a really good job of developing, which they do, undoubtedly.
1: Yep.
0: They have all the resources in the world, and they use them and use those superpowers for good. You've got a great big league team. You're always adding big league ready guys.
1: Yeah.
0: And then you get to pick and choose prospects play. One hopper to short, spins Kreidler around, he stays with it, makes the play, and he goes to Royce for the force out at second. Boy, another dandy play by Kreidler at shortstop to get go out of a scoreless inning. We're going to keep that conversation up when we return. We go to the ninth, 10-1 Cubs. You're home for Twins baseball. KWAT, your home for news, weather, sports, ag, and the Minnesota Twins.
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0: Top of the ninth inning here at Wrigley Field. The new pitcher is going to be Drew Pomerantz. We saw him the other night, the veteran left-hander. He's going to face Alan Roden, and it's Keyshaw and Lee. 10-1 in favor of the Cubs. They scored in each of the first four innings. Pitch high, and the count is 1-0. They've been playing prevent defense since. Twins picked up a run in the eighth on a sac fly from Royce. Eight hits, seven singles. Pitch fouled straight back, and it's 1-1. Twins got a home run from Jeffords in game one, two from Clemens yesterday. They've been kept in the park today. Wind is blowing in from right. Seen a couple of balls popped in the air to right that have ended up being very shallow. Pomerantz delivers, and he misses up. 2-1. I was just talking more about all the Dodger prospects. And again, that's how it should work. If you're a superpower, it means you draft and develop well. You don't just go buy a big league team if you're going to be a consistently dominant outfit. You have to draft and develop, and then you can handpick the guys you keep and the ones that you move from to bring in primetime big league ready talent. And this ball hit high in the air for Roden. We're going to test that wind. Fly ball to right field. It's going to hang up there, and that is caught. Boy, off the bat.
1: Oh,
0: don't you think
1: gosh,
0: that ball's going out of here?
1: That ball
0: that was hit 105 miles an hour to right field.
1: Yeah, 104 and a half at 39 degrees. Now, I'm going to look that one up in a sec because I think without the wind, that's probably gone in a lot of places. It was hit really high in the air. That ball only went 316 feet in the end.
0: Yeah, they say home run in no ballparks, but I think part of that calculation is the distance it ended up going. So we'll have to figure out what the wind did to it, because I think Alan Roden would tell you he thought he got more of that. There's Keyshaw, and he takes a ball. One ball, no strikes. I mean, it didn't even end up close.
1: No, that's what I'm saying. And I don't know at that launch angle what truly would have happened without the wind, but the fact that that ball went 316 feet.
16: Pitcher's called a ball. The catcher's down now.
0: This will stay a ball, I believe. We'll let James Jean make the reading.
16: Pitcher's a ball. Chicago has one sound remaining.
0: So 2-0 to Keyshaw. Now, we were going through our Dodger prospect who's moved on to become a really successful player list. You know, Luke Raley's been really good. He got traded twice by the Dodgers. As a strike call. Miguel Vargas is a star for the White Sox. He was a Dodger. And they've also moved on from guys that had some glow about them but ended up not turning in to really impactful players. And I go back to the deal they made for Mookie Betts. That was supposed to be a haul for the Red Sox. Verdugo kind of flashed and fizzled, and Jeter Downs never turned out. And it was, you know, a boondoggle in that regard in terms of the prospect package. They gave up, and they didn't really give up anything.
1: And that's the thing about prospects. You do remember the ones, the names we brought up with Alvarez. And
0: yep.
1: But plenty more don't turn out. It's just, I guess, more than anything, a testament to their player development.
0: Ball four.
1: The sheer amount of guys that they've developed.
0: Yeah.
1: You're bound to have some end up making an impact elsewhere.
0: And the best organizations are the ones who figure out before the rest of the league does that the guy who has prospect perception is probably the guy that they want to keep and can turn him into a valuable piece. Knowing your own players is as valuable as knowing, if not more valuable than knowing the other team's players. So he fouls one away, and it's 0-1. When the big money team smart, that's when the tables shifted. When the Red Sox hired Theo, and suddenly they had a budget, and they weren't just buying guys randomly like a rotisserie league. They were thinking and developing and doing the things that the A's and the Twins were doing, but they were doing it with a giant margin for error, where if you make a mistake and sign Carl Crawford to a ton of money in Boston and it doesn't work, you now have the ability to not have to wear that mistake like an albatross around your neck for 3 years that sinks your franchise in the standings and that you have to dig out from under. Pitch on the way. Ground ball foul again for Brooks. Stays 0-2. Top of the ninth inning, all Cubs. It's 10-1. They're tuning up the Steve Goodman song. I was thinking about it last night. That song annoys me because it means that you've lost and you have to hear the Go Cubs Go song. But I love Steve Goodman as a songwriter. And, you know, I love music of all different eras and styles. But he wrote City of New Orleans, which is one of my all-time favorite songs. I think it's one of the most beautifully written songs of all time. Whether it's the Arlo Guthrie version you enjoy or the Willie Nelson or a thousand others. But Steve Goodman wrote that song. And so today I was thinking about that. I played like five different versions of that song in my room as I was getting ready to come to the ballpark today, knowing that Steve Goodman wrote Go Cubs Go as well. And more people probably even know that.
1: Is that the song you were singing as we were walking to the elevator this morning?
0: Been singing it nonstop, yeah. It's a beautiful song. It's a beautiful song when I'm not singing it.
1: What I was thinking.
0: Like a gothic Americana novel. Set to music. Liner back up the middle. Horner knocks it down. Swanson picks it up and he throws to first base to get Brooks in. Really? How about that? Nico Horner finally doesn't make a play. And his buddy Dansby Swanson picks up the loose hop and throws out Brooks Lee at first. Just standard 4-6-3 put out. on a rocket back up the middle.
1: If you don't have bad luck, you've got no luck at all, I guess. Tough break for Brooks.
0: Well, he went up out of the zone and hit that one sharply. It knocked the pitcher Pomerantz over. Horner to his right finally didn't play one cleanly, and Swanson said, "Don't worry about it, I got you." And again, that's the longest 10-year double play combo continuously in the big leagues active right now. Kreidler is the Twins' last hope. Runner at second is Keyshaw. Two outs. Pitch down and in. Twins fought so hard to get back to 500 at 49-49. They came in a game under, but they're going to leave two games under. Pitch down low, 2-0. And again, it's such tricky math because you could go in and have a great series in Cleveland. Let's say you take three or you're just back to 500. Popped up. First base side. Wind wreaking havoc on it. Foul territory. And it's caught by Bush and the ball game is over. Kreidler pops out in foul ground, and cue up the Steve Goodman, because this ball game belongs to the homestanding Chicago Cubs. They blast the Twins 10-1. They take 2 out of 3 in the series. No Cubs go indeed. They're now 56-43. The Twins drop to 49-51 in the run of six straight series wins. Crashes to a halt here. The friendly confines, or in this case, the not-so-friendly confines of Wrigley Field. Send you back to Target Field and Mark Janoski for a preview of what's to come in the postgame diamond.
17: All right, yeah, thank you very much, Chris. The Twins' incredible streak that they had been on there with winning series and winning series on the road comes to an end here this afternoon, and in rather decisive fashion, Cubs all over Zebby Matthews early and often in this. Take the rubber match 10-1. 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
17: Yeah, 10-1 the final here at Wrigley today. On the postgame show, we'll have the highlights from this one. We got a little creative for the star of the game. Glenn Perkins is going to join me for a quick postgame palaver. And then a walk-off and some other news and notes, including a red-hot Red Sox team and our out-of-town scoreboard. First, let's go to a break. When we come back, Chris has the totals on the other side right here in your home for Twins baseball.
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0: Welcome back to Wrigley Field. Twins dropped the rubber match of this three-game series in decisive fashion, 10-1 in favor of the homestanding Cubs. Reminder that for every double play the Twins turn this season, Innovative will donate $100 to Simon Says Give at the end of the season. That's for every double play the Twins turn in 2026, courtesy of Innovative. Turn to 4-6-3 in the fourth inning today. Well, the first four innings were all run-scoring innings for the Cubs. They put up 10 runs, four innings, and that was more than enough today. Your final lines read 10 runs on 12 hits for the Cubs, a homer for Alex Bregman, one error, eight left, one run on eight hits for the Twins, an error, eight runners left on base. Winning pitcher was Shota Imanaga. He was great. Seven scoreless. He's now 6-8. Zebby Matthews struggled. He went just three innings of change. He falls to 4-7 on the year. With the loss, the Twins now two games under. Once again, they're 49-51. The Cubs improved to 56-43 on the year. 2 hours, 46 minutes to play this one on a lovely Sunday afternoon at the friendly confines. 37,205 paid to watch it. And a bunch of other guys watch it from across the street atop the rooftops. Tomorrow the Twins will be in Cleveland, and Joe Ryan gets the ball to try to stop this little two-game skid and get the Twins back in the win column against one of the two teams they're chasing in the American League Central. Ryan versus right-hander Tanner Bibee is your pitching matchup, and it should be another hard-fought one between the Twins and the Guardians. First pitch is set for 5:40 Central Time, so we'll be on the air at 5 o'clock with the pregame lineup card, and I hope you'll join me and Glenn Perkins from Cleveland for the first of four. Promises to be a very competitive series, they always are, against the Guardians in Cleveland. That's coming up tomorrow. As for the rest of your Sunday afternoon, do stick around. The Twins fall 10-1. Mark Janowski and Glenn Perkins have your postgame download right now on your home for Twins Baseball.

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0: Swung on a pull towards third, under the glove of Lee and into left field, and it's all going wrong for the Minnesota Twins. Suzuki will score, Bregman to first base, on the ball that Brooks Lee was thinking should have been a double play, instead turned into another run.
7: Yeah, that was part of what was a three-run fourth inning for the Chicago Cubs today. They put runs on the board in each of the first

0: a conviction or a commitment with a certain pitch.
1: Yeah, there can be a fear of, if I miss over the plate, this ball is going to get hit hard, I'm going to be in trouble. And so then you try to be a little bit more fine, and then one of two things can happen. You're either going to miss where you don't want to miss, or you're going to be non-competitive. And there was some of that, I think, from Zebby today. You have to give the Cubs hitters some credit, though. They had some tough at-bats. The couple of walks that Zebby had, those long plate appearances, I think he had an 8, a 9, a 10-pitch at-bat. Today, those middle-of-the-lineup guys, Bregman, Happ, they were the ones that really gave him fits, and it was a combination of that, some mislocation. But then also they fought off some tough pitches. I don't want to say that Zebby didn't make any good pitches. He made some good pitches today. He got some outs on those. I think more of them, they just fought him off until he either missed and it was a walk or a ball, or he missed and they were able to hit it hard somewhere. So some of that credit has to go to the Cubs hitters as well.
0: Well, when they make a mistake, it seemed to come on maybe in an 0-2 pitch and they were ready to pounce on it today. They did some damage on that offering.
1: Yeah, and I think that would be the one thing where Zebby could certainly be better, because that's all on him. If you're giving up an 0-2 base hit, it's on you. And even to Horner, he struck him out in his first at-bat, and that was an 0-2 slider that he threw right down the middle, and it froze Horner, because I don't think that's what Horner was expecting. He was expecting something maybe a little bit more competitive outside of the zone, a chase pitch, I suppose, and it wasn't. He missed right down the middle, but they were aggressive to him, especially early in this game, a lot of first pitch, early pitch swings against Zebby, and that can disrupt as well. And he just was never really able to find his footing after the first inning, and that home run that he gave up to Bregman, it kind of knocked him back on his heels, and that was it.
0: Yeah, the Cubs' early offense today probably plays a role into this next question a little bit, but also just the Twins looked like they had an early attack, at least in the first couple innings against Imanaga. Now, what did you see from him? Because I feel like he started to pitch a little bit towards what the scoreboard was saying, and I don't know if we saw his full array of his stuff and how he would normally attack a team.
1: Well, I think what we were hoping that was going to happen with the Twins that we talked about in the pregame show, get Zebby an early lead, let him settle in and just pitch. That's what the Cubs were able to do for Imanaga. And I would imagine, yeah, he probably changed his mix a little bit and knew with a big lead, I'm gonna throw the ball over the plate. I'm going to let them hit it and let my fielders do the job behind me. And that's what they did. So it's tough. Lefty pitchers, not pitchers, but the pitchers that throw splits, if they can locate well at the bottom of the strike zone, man, that's why that you see so many guys around the league throwing that pitch, because it looks so much like a fastball, and then the late movement gets weak contact. And I think that's what he did here today. He had good command, and when a guy with his stuff has his command and his pitches working, it's going to be a tough day. And so you tip your hat to the job that Imanaga did.
0: Yeah, unfortunately, it was a tough day. The Twins drop a series, but they got to shake it off. They got a big four-game set coming up here in Cleveland, and that's got to be the focus point. There's one thing about Derek Shelton, his team this year, they have been able to bulk erase and get back at it the next day. So that's what they need to do.
1: And that's it. And I think that'll be his message after the game today. Yeah, it didn't go your way. Series didn't go their way. They played well on Friday night, and they laid two eggs. But that doesn't mean anything heading into tomorrow. And he'll have the guys ready to play in Cleveland tomorrow night. I have no doubt about that.
0: All right, Perk, pack up, get out of there, and we'll talk to you tomorrow afternoon from Progressive Field.
1: Sounds good, Gino.
0: All right, thank you very much. That's Glenn Perkins joining me. A quick post-game palaver here on the Affinity Plus Federal Credit Union post-game download. Unfortunately, the Cubs defeat the Twins 10-1 to take 2 out of 3 in the series. 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Coming up next, the highlights from this one. I'll try to go quick with them, folks, right here on your home for Twins baseball.
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0: Welcome back to the Affinity Plus Federal Credit Union post-game download. Game 100 on the season here for the Minnesota Twins. They were looking to get back to 50-50. They were also looking to win their sixth consecutive series. They hadn't done that for over 2 years. And they were also looking for their fifth series victory in a row on the road, something that hadn't happened since the end of the 2023 campaign. Let's get to our Sheboygan Sausage Company Twins highlights, as unfortunately the Twins would not achieve any of those benchmarks here today, as the Cubs scored first in the first inning in each of the first two games of this series, and they made it a perfect 3-for-3 this afternoon. Seiya Suzuki had a one-out double. With two outs, Zebby Matthews got a hold of Alex Bregman 0-2, but Bregman battled back, and eventually he put two runs on the board.
1: Here's the 2-2. Swung on and hit well in the air to left field. Martin back, looking up, and the drought is over. Home run, Alex Bregman. Another first inning marker for the Cubs, and this time it's a two-run blast from Bregman, and they grab an early lead as Zebby struggles with the long ball continues.
0: 10th of the season for Bregman. That one on a slider made it 2-0 Cubs. Two out runs hurt Taj Bradley yesterday, and today it was Zebby with not just two out runs, but runs on an 0-2 pitch. More on that when we circle the bases. Twins cannot do anything with Victor Caratini's one out single in the second. Pedro Ramirez dropped the ground rule double down the field line with one out in the home half of that frame, and then Carson Kelly extended the Cubs lead.
1: 0-2 back up the middle, base hit. Carson Kelly is going to drive in Pedro Ramirez. It's an RBI single to center for the number 8 hitter, and it's 3-0 Cubs.
0: Yeah, and that was on an 0-2 slider. Brooks Lee ripped the leadoff single to left field to begin the third, only to have Imanaga get Ryan Kreidler to roll into a 6-4-3 double play. Then disaster in the home half of that inning. Michael Busch a one-out single. Matthews then issued back-to-back walks to Bregman and Ian Happ. Bases loaded for Nico Horner.
1: One out, the pitch swung on and cracked into center field, and that is going to be a base hit. And Kiesel ran right over the top of it. This could be an inside-the-park home run. Three runs are going to score. Horner's going to third. He'll get the stop sign there mercifully, and it's going to be a three-run knock to center for Nico Horner. It's a 6-0 Cubs lead, and Luke Kiesel wants to find a pull the hide in out there in center field.
0: Yeah, it went as a three-run triple. It was a sinking liner to center field that Kiesel came in on, thinking maybe he was going to dive for it, decided he was going to have to check up and try to play it on a hop. It did bounce, but then it skipped right past him and took off back to the ivy there in center field. Horner getting the third, clearing the bases, 6-0 at that point in time. And then remember, Nico Horner's a guy that had four knocks yesterday. All he did today was drive in four runs. Carson Kelly knocked in Horner, and the Cubs had a 7-0 lead. Jeffers walked to start the fourth inning, but he was erased on a double play. Royce Lewis had a double still in that frame, but Imanaga stranded Royce at second base. More troubles for Matthews in the fourth inning. Pete Crow Armstrong, a leadoff double. Suzuki walked. Zebby, an 0-2 mistake to Michael Busch, who singled the left to plate PCA and make it 8-0. Suzuki going to second. Alex Bregman then followed with a sharp grounder to third. It went under Brooks' glove. Suzuki came in to score on what was ruled a fielder's choice, E5. Busch checking in at second base, and it was 9-0. Shelty came out of the dugout. Zebby came out of the game. Travis Adams out of the bullpen. He allowed an RBI single by Horner. Cubs hit double digits at that point, 10-0. Twins had a pair on with two outs in the sixth. Lewis lined one to the left center field gap, but it was tracked down just astride in front of the wall on a fine running catch out there by Pete Crow Armstrong. Imanaga went seven scoreless innings. Phil Maton loaded the bases with one out in the eighth. Royce Lewis had a sack fly to plate Austin Martin and break up the shutout to make it 10-1. And that would be the final in this series finale at Wrigley. The Cubs take it 10-1. The Cubs now 56-43 on the year. 10 runs on 12 hits, one error, 7-for-13 with runners in scoring position, 8 men left on base. Twins fall to 2 games under 500, now at 49-51, 1 run on 8 hits, 1 error, 0-for-4 with runners in scoring position, 8 men left on base. Imanaga the win. He is 6-8 on the year. Again, 7 shutout innings, scattering 6 hits, fanned 4, walked the batter. Zebby Matthews dropped to 4-7, went just 3 innings, He allowed 10 runs, which is a career high for him, only 8 of them earned, 9 hits, which is a season-tying number for him, which he also just did in his last outing. He walked 3 and struck out 4. 37,205 at Wrigley Field at a game that took 2 hours and 46 minutes. Twins highlights brought to you by the Sheboygan Sausage Company, America's tradition since 1983. Every once in a while here at the Treasure Island Baseball Network, we have games like this, and we have games where, honestly, it's challenging to come up with who's going to be our Treasure Island player of the game. So for this one, we're going to go back to this conversation that Chris and Perk had in the fifth inning.
1: We talked about things that can only really happen in the field. How about a woman getting a standing ovation for holding up a big bedsheet sign in the stands that says, and I'm quoting here, I didn't write the sign, I'm quoting, "I'm 98 today, I'm single and ready to mingle," surrounded by her family.
2: I hope it works out for her.
1: I do too.
0: Yeah,
1: 2-0 is down and away, 3-0.
0: Happy birthday to a lady. We're just going to call Grace, who certainly graced a lot of people with her presence and made the day for Chris and Perk there in the booth. We're going to award her with our Treasure Island Diamond Player of the Game today. 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
4: July 19th, 1987. The Twins retire Hall of Famer Rod Carew's number 29 before the Twins take on the Blue Jays at the Dome. Carew played 12 of his 19 seasons with the Minnesota Twins, being named an All-Star in all 12, while being named Rookie of the Year in 1967 and MVP of the league in 1977.
5: You know, it's one of the greatest things that can happen to a player, that the ball club recognizes what kind of player, what kind of person, you know, he is. So I'm happy that they're doing that.
4: The Twins then beat the Blue Jays 7-5 as Tom Bernanski slugged his 20th home run of the year.
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0: 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Fort Myers, they fell versus Lakeland today 4-3. The final, Jake Rucker went 2-for-3, contributed a home run to the Mighty Muscles. Cedar Rapids tried to have an epic rally today against Beloit. They scored 4 in the ninth, but it wasn't enough as they dropped. the game by 4. 15-11 the final there. Yasser Mercedes went 3-for-5, drove in 3 runs for the Colonels. Wichita clinging to a 2-run lead right now late against Arkansas. This game 8-6 in the bottom of the 8th inning. Andrew Cassetti 2-for-4 with 3 ribbies for the Wind Surge. Meanwhile, St. Paul, they had a combined no-hitter through 6 innings versus Louisville today. They defeat Louisville 5-1. Connor Pelup made the start on a rehab outing. He went 3 innings, allowed 3 shutout innings with no hits, walked 1, fanned 3 on 32 pitches. Also saw Kalai Rosario hit his first Triple-A home run, and Aaron Sabato, a 2-run homer, his 17th of the year, as the Saints were victorious by a score of 5-1. 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Checking out some scores. First of all, involving teams from the American League Central. The White Sox blanked Toronto. 3-0 was the final up in Rogers Center. And with that, the White Sox are now in first place in the American League Central by 1 game over the Cleveland Guardians, because the Guardians lost at home today to Pittsburgh by a score 7-1, so the Twins are going to be rolling into Progressive Field here starting tomorrow for a 4-game series, and they are going to be finding themselves 3 games right now behind the Cleveland Guardians for second place in the American League Central. Tigers and Angels out on the West Coast, they're tied at 1 in the 5th, and down at Kauffman Stadium, the Royals, well, they were going for their first sweep since the very first couple of days of May. Not only did they not get it, whew, did they get whomped. 19-2 the final in favor of the San Diego Padres down there at Kauffman Stadium. The games we're going to highlight for you. First of all, it was Milwaukee. They were trailing late. Miami had lost 5 straight. They were trying to avoid their 6. It looked good in the 9th inning until it wasn't.
11: The 1-2 pitch is a fly ball. Deep center field. Marcy's back. Track. Wall. Boy. Boy. Baseball. Milwaukee
0: 3-1, the walk-off final score there in Milwaukee. The Brewers have now won 3 in a row. They have the best record in baseball going back to April 26th. They are now 62 wins on the year. They're just 1 game behind the Dodgers for the top mark in the National League. Meanwhile, the Marlins have dropped 6 straight. The other team that is on fire right now, that would be the Boston Red Sox. They were looking for their 13th consecutive win. They haven't done that, folks, since 1948.
11: Wilson Contreras hits a fly ball deep towards the triangle, chasing back Mullins in the triangle. Looks up and is gone over the triangle, just to the right and into the stands for a Wilson Contreras 2-run home run. 6-1 Sox in the 5th.
0: Yeah, and that would have been plenty for Sonny Gray on this afternoon. Sonny Gray picks up the win, folks. He is now 12-1 on the season. He hasn't lost since April 14th when the Twins saddled him with his only defeat of the season. So Sonny Gray is on a roll. The Red Sox are on a roll. They win 13 consecutive games. They are now sitting in third place still in the American League East, but they're only 6 games behind the division-leading Tampa Bay Rays, who now all of a sudden have dropped 5 in a row. That's the out-of-town scoreboard. When we come back, we're going to get some reaction from the game down at Wrigley from manager Derek Shelton here on your home for Twins baseball.
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0: Well, unfortunately, the Twins bid for a sixth consecutive series victory and to get back to 500 evaporated quickly today at Wrigley Field. Cubs take the series finale 10-1. Let's get some reaction. Our ears on the clubhouse brought to you by Minnesota Corn. Zebby Matthews, a career-high 10 runs allowed today. He only pitched 3-plus innings removed in the fourth without recording an out. However, he was throwing strikes. He threw 70% of his pitches today for strikes against the Cubs. He just couldn't put their hitters away. Derek Shelton talks about that.
18: You know, if you go back and look at it, I think 21 or 22, I had the count, so I had 1-1. We just didn't finish anybody. 0-2 hits, 1-2 hit. You know, he had the two walks. But overall, just left balls in the middle of the plate with two strikes.
0: Yeah, he also walked some guys. He didn't also receive the greatest help from the guys behind him. To wit, in the third inning when the bases were loaded, and you had Nico Horner line one to center field. Luke Keyshaw came running in on it. Looked like he wanted to try to catch the sinking liner. He held up on it. It bounced, and then it went right past him, rolled all the way to the wall, cleared the bases for a three-run triple. Shelty talks about what he saw from the dugout on that play.
18: Yeah, it looked like he came in, and he got too close to it. You know, just watching the overhead of it during the game, haven't had a great look at it, but it just looked like it got too close to him, and then once it got too close to him, it obviously got by him.
0: Now, one thing that was interesting when you talk about yesterday and today, the Twins faced a left-handed starting pitcher in both days, yet yesterday to today's the Twins lineup, pretty different in terms of who he had playing where, and even if they were in the lineup, and Shelty was asked if this defensive alignment today contributed to some of the mistakes.
18: Well, yeah, I don't think it's that difficult. They're all used to it. You know, I don't think in any way it showed up. I mean, you know, we know there's going to be some growing pains with Keyshaw. He's played well. You know, today misread a ball that was right at him. But other than that, I don't think it's affected us very much.
0: Now, the manager thought the Twins actually squared up some balls in this series and today, but they were hitting them right at the Chicago Cubs defenders, and the skipper gives some credit to the guys wearing the mitts.
18: It seemed like every time we had an opportunity, we hit a ball either right at somebody or they made a great play. You know, I mean, from being in this division before, especially in the middle of the diamond, I mean, Swanson and Nico do an unbelievable job. And today, we hit into, what, three double play balls, four double play balls, a couple of hit. They made good plays. I mean, even the play they made at the end of the game with Brooks, you don't see that happen very often. They just, you know, we didn't play good today. They played good today.
0: Yeah, the Cubs did play good today, and that was the theme the last 2 days as the Cubs were able to take games 2 and 3 and take this series and again snap that impressive run the Twins had been on where they had won four consecutive series on the road. Well, the Twins stay on the road after this 3 games at Wrigley. They're going for 4 big ones in Cleveland at Progressive Field. What's the message from Derek?
18: Yeah, we got to. I mean, this game got out of hand early and stayed out of hand, and we weren't able to do anything. So we just flush it and move on to the next series.
0: And if there's one thing we've seen from Derek Shelton's team this year, they do have that capabilities. The key thing here is to stop this two-game skid from growing and letting things get away from them a little bit. We did make a big deal on Friday when they had gotten back to 500. Let's not drift too far from that mark. Let's get back going towards that direction here before they come home next weekend for a series against the A's. We appreciate the manager's comments. Ears on the Clubhouse, brought to you by Minnesota Corn, continuously working to promote sustainable practices, develop new uses, and maintain thriving rural economies for Minnesota's 24,000 corn farmers. Let's take a trip around the bases next here on your home for Twins baseball.
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21: 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Mainly clear skies tonight with a slight chance for storms. Lows dip down to about 73. Winds out of the south 10 to 15 miles per hour. Mainly sunny again tomorrow. Slight chance for storms. High temperatures reach up to 94. I'm meteorologist Mandy Faluber on Watertown Radio. Right now, 79.
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0: The Twins' six-game winning streak in rubber games comes to an end as the Cubs have their way. 10-1 the final at Wrigley Field, and they take the series. Let's circle the bases, brought to you by your local Toyota dealers. At first base, Alex Bregman's two-run homer in the first gave the Cubs the early lead, and it was his 16th career round-tripper versus the Twins. The 16 is tied for the fourth most for him versus any opponent, but it's the most against a team which Bregman has never faced as a divisional foe, meaning a team in the American League West when he was with Houston, in the American League East last year when he was with Boston, or now this year in the National League Central. At second base, Invergrove Heights native Michael Bush went 3-for-5 with an RBI and scored two runs this afternoon. It's been almost 30 years since a Minnesota-born player picked up three or more hits in a game versus the Twins, and that was Terry Steinbach of the A's on August 12th of 1996. It is the 59th game where a native Minnesotan picked up three or more knocks versus the Twins, and their teams are now 49-16 in those outings. At third base, Zebby Matthews surrendered 10 runs today, a new career high, and the most by a Twins pitcher in a game since Kenta Maeda allowed 10 to the Yankees at Target Field on April 26th of 2023, just the 13th time in Twins history where a pitcher allowed double-digit runs, and only the third over the last 23 seasons. And at home, Zebby really struggled today on his 0-2 offerings. Came up with three hits and scored five runs on 0-2 pitches this afternoon. Coming into the game, Matthews had only allowed a total of five hits and one run on 0-2 offering this season. That is our Toyota trip around the bases. Toyota, let's go places. Twins go to Cleveland for a big four-game series against the team ahead of them and in second place in the American League Central. Joe Ryan, off of his scoreless inning in the All-Star game, gets the ball. He's 6-5 with a 2.85 ERA. Had a good six innings last Saturday against the Angels when he allowed two runs. Did not take the decision in a game the Twins won. Ryan is 3-5 in his career against Cleveland. He has not defeated them, though, in close to 4 years, going 0-5 in his last eight games versus the Guardians. He did toss six innings of one-run ball against them back on May 9th when the Twins won that in extra innings, but he has not picked up a W since September 18th of 2022 versus Cleveland. Tanner Bibee's going to go for the Guards. He is coming off a win against Miami last Saturday, but he's 3-9 on the season. The nine losses tied for the most in the majors. He has a decent 3.90 ERA. This is going to be Bibee's 11th career start versus the Twins. He's 2-0 against them. He had the start opposite Joe in that game back on May 9th. And the only thing he allowed was a leadoff homer to Byron Buxton in six innings when he set a season-high nine strikeouts. Pre-game's going to be at 5. Hope you can join us then. That wraps up the Affinity Plus Federal Credit Union post-game download. For Bear Claw, Biff, Potter, and John Vitas, I'm Mark Janowski. Thanks for listening here on your home for Twins baseball.
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1: Hit through the right side, RBI base hit Ryan Jeffers. Twins take the lead 2-1.
2: They had a pitch last. Left center field, that's going to tie it up. As Bell around first base, ground ball, weakly hit, should be two. Kiesel to Lee, back to first in time for the tailor-made double play. Nicely turned.
1: Byron smashes this ball deep into the left field corner. That one's back towards the fence, and it's off the base of the wall. Byron looping around first, looping towards second. He slides in with a crisp leadoff double.
9: Today's game was brought to you by Target, proud partner of the Minnesota Twins. Derek Shelton, signing off.
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1: From ABC News, I'm Chuck Sievertson. Another U.S. service member's death this weekend in the Middle East, says ABC News national correspondent Stephen Portnoy.
2: The death of a service member in northern Iraq is described as the result of a controlled detonation of an unexploded ordnance that was carried by a one-way Iranian attack drone. Another American was wounded in that incident. Separately, CENTCOM says unidentified remains have been located as the military has searched for a missing service member in Jordan, where two others were killed in an Iranian strike on Friday.
1: Seems like the word escalation is the accurate description for the war, says ABC News contributor and former Deputy Defense Secretary Mick Mulroy.
3: Looking at the pretty substantial airflow, and remember, we already had a lot of assets in the region, but the airflow that's coming in now indicates to me that we expect this to further escalate. And we want to have the ability to be persistent in that escalation.
1: Energy Secretary Chris Wright tells ABC News that oil tankers are continuing to flow through the Strait of Hormuz. The analytics firm Kepler says that crossings have been at their lowest level in 3 weeks. If Israeli Prime Minister Benjamin Netanyahu comes to New York City for the UN General Assembly in September, Mayor Zoran Mamdani would like to order his arrest. If it's legal, he tells the New York Times.
4: Look, I believe that Prime Minister Netanyahu belongs in The Hague. He's a war criminal who has been charged by the International Criminal Court. And what you will find is that is an opinion that is held by many purely because of what his actions have wrought over these last many years.
1: A hunt for a suspected shooter after gunfire in downtown Tucson, Arizona's entertainment district overnight. Officer Frank Magus says body cam footage will be aiding investigators.
5: The number that I have at this moment is that there are 9 victims who were struck, and one suspect who was struck by gunfire, 10 in total.
1: There's no word of any arrests just yet. You're listening to ABC News.
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1: Reaction from medical experts after Taylor Farms recalls its iceberg lettuce in 27 states linked to a parasitic stomach bug infecting thousands. Dr. Jessica Shepherd, chief medical officer of HERS.
8: At the end of the day, this is where we look at risk. And so we know that there is risk with ingesting this type of lettuce. So that really is the decision that you need to make as an individual with good information. We have a lot of information.
1: Some of the lettuce wound up at Taco Bell's and the companies stopped using iceberg lettuce. Another round of rain and flash flooding concerns in some areas, says ABC News forecaster Leslie Lopez.
9: Heavy rainfall continues in some areas. Most of that system is now moving into the mid-Atlantic, all the way down into the south, and then getting into areas closer towards Florida. There is a disturbance just off the coast bringing in some heavy rainfall, so flooding will be a concern.
1: A 5.5 magnitude earthquake shook the Andes region of Peru, killing at least 6 people, injuring more than 30, displacing 300. Say Peruvian officials. The total number of missing is unknown. Total deaths from the two powerful earthquakes that shook Venezuela last month have risen to more than 5,000. In the not-on-the-bandwagon-yet department, this...
10: Lots of companies implementing artificial intelligence in the workplace. One that's not, Major League Baseball. The league is now restricting iPad use in dugouts to prevent AI from influencing decisions. The tablets otherwise have access to video and league-provided data.
1: ABC's Dave Packer, Chuck Sievertson, ABC News.
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16: Here's your forecast from Watertown Radio and GoWatertown.net. Mainly clear skies tonight with a slight chance for storms. Lows dip down to about 73. Winds out of the south 10 to 15 miles per hour. Mainly sunny again tomorrow. Slight chance for storms. High temperatures reach up to 94. I'm meteorologist Mandy Faluber on Watertown Radio. Right now, 79.

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0: Here's your forecast from Watertown Radio and GoWatertown.net. Mainly clear skies tonight with a slight chance for storms. Lows dip down to about 73. Winds out of the south 10 to 15 miles per hour. Mainly sunny again tomorrow. Slight chance for storms. High temperatures reach up to 94. I'm meteorologist Mandy Faluber on Watertown Radio. Currently 81.
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1: From ABC News, I'm Chuck Sievertson. Spain beats Argentina to win the 2026 World Cup 1-0 in extra time before a huge crowd in East Rutherford, New Jersey. The reaction in Madrid. Up on the podium with Spain's King Felipe and Mexican President Claudia Sheinbaum awarding medals to the winning players, President Trump. Another U.S. service member's death this weekend in the Middle East is announced by the U.S. military. Says it happened in northern Iraq yesterday during a controlled detonation of an unexploded downed Iranian drone. The U.S. military says unidentified remains have been located in the search for a missing U.S. service member in Jordan, where two others were killed in an Iranian strike on Friday.
2: Jordan's army saying in a statement Sunday, three missiles launched from Iran fell in several locations in the country. Democratic Senator Mark Warner calling the, quote, war of choice a disaster.
3: It has been a disaster militarily. It has been a disaster in terms of how we're viewed around the world. It has been a disaster to our friends and the allies who question whether we will keep our promises.
2: President Trump now looking to expand the Russian sanctions bill, writing on his social media account, quote, Republicans should add Iran to the bill. Marcus Moore, ABC News, London.
1: Oil prices are higher again as the war with Iran escalates. U.S. oil is trading at $85, up more than 3%. Global oil is at $91 a barrel, up 3%. The national average of a gallon of regular gasoline is $3.96, according to Gas Buddy, up 14 cents from the last week. Stock futures slightly lower. Dow futures are down 95 points. Israeli Prime Minister Netanyahu comes to New York City for the UN General Assembly in September. Mayor Mamdani would like to order his arrest, if it's legal, as a war criminal, he tells the New York Times.
4: Look, I believe that Prime Minister Netanyahu belongs in The Hague. He's a war criminal who has been charged by the International
1: Chuck
4: Criminal
1: Sievertson,
4: Court.
1: ABC News.
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1: A hunt for a suspected shooter after gunfire in downtown Tucson, Arizona's entertainment district overnight. 10 people wounded, says Officer Frank Magus.
7: There's a number of victims who were struck by gunfire. As I understand, many of them were struck in extremities. However, additional responding officers were able to immediately render aid to them using individual first aid kits.
1: Says police body cam footage will help investigators. Ryan Fox won the British Open golf tournament with a 12-foot birdie putt in the final hole. After a few days of relief, smoke from Canadian and Minnesota wildfires is back in Chicago, where ABC's Lizette Nunez is.
8: Our current air quality is down to unhealthy, to in some isolated spots, very unhealthy. And so we do have that wildfire smoke that moved back into the area. It's just not nearly as bad as it was on Thursday. But still, everyone should be limiting their time outside today with that category at unhealthy for all, not just sensitive groups.
1: Latest on the wildfires. While there may be enthusiasm for artificial intelligence that hasn't dwindled much on Wall Street,
9: investors will be looking to see if AI-related shares recover after sinking Friday on fears of overvaluation and Chinese competition. Earnings season continues after hearing from banks last week. This week, the focus shifts to tech, industrial, and consumer giants like Tesla, Alphabet, Intel, IBM, General Motors, and Verizon.
1: ABC's Dave Packer on what to expect, perhaps, from Wall Street. Chuck Sievertson, ABC News.
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10: Here's your forecast from Watertown Radio and GoWatertown.net. Mainly clear skies tonight with a slight chance for storms. Lows dip down to about 73. Winds out of the south 10 to 15 miles per hour. Mainly sunny again tomorrow. Slight chance for storms. High temperatures reach up to 94. I'm meteorologist Mandy Faluber on Watertown Radio. 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
1: Slight chance of thunderstorms tonight.
0: Otherwise, mainly clear skies. Lows level off around 73. Southerly winds 10 to 15 miles an hour. 94 tomorrow.
1: Slight chance of thunderstorms.
0: Lows dip down to about 66.
1: Tomorrow night,
0: mainly clear skies. I'm meteorologist Derek Kite on Watertown Radio. Currently, it's 81 degrees.

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1: From ABC News, I'm Chuck Sievertson. Breaking news, more attacks going on in the Iran war. U.S. forces started conducting another wave of air attacks against Iran in the past hours, says the U.S. military. The ninth consecutive night, sirens have sounded again in Bahrain and Kuwait. Kuwait says it's shooting down Iranian drones. Another U.S. service member's death this weekend in the Middle East was in northern Iraq yesterday, says the U.S. military, during a controlled detonation of an unexploded, downed Iranian drone. The U.S. military says unidentified remains have been located in the search for a missing service member in Jordan, where two others were killed in an Iranian strike on Friday. ABC News Chief Global Affairs Correspondent Martha Raddatz in Jordan.
2: President Trump attending the World Cup final, he had warned of a massive response if U.S. personnel were killed, but spoke only of those who were killed in these latest attacks, telling reporters on Saturday that the deaths in Jordan were a very sad thing and a shame. But more American warplanes are headed to the region. Sources telling the New York Times F-16s from Germany and stealth F-35 fighters from Britain are being sent, along with aerial refueling capability.
3: The tension's increasing. There's no sign that either side is ready to return to the table for talks. In fact, the president called for Iran to be added to a Russia sanctions bill that is enjoying widespread support in Congress. The president had pledged to ease sanctions against Iran as part of the ceasefire deal that now both sides have clearly abandoned.
1: ABC News national correspondent Stephen Portnoy in Washington. Oil prices are higher again as the war escalates. U.S. oil trading at $85, global oil at $91, both up 3%. National average of a gallon of regular gasoline is $3.96,